0: disclosed in a public expense report. The resignation comes out of a planned review of the councillor's senior executive team.
1: In national news, a call by the Northern Territory government is inviting private investors and developers to increase tourism opportunities in four of its national parks. The government is searching for developers to build semi-permanent camping facilities in Litchfield National Park, Alice Springs Desert Park, Elsie National Park, and Mutarunka Hot Springs. Tourism experts have warned that this development may cause the parks to become more inaccessible, and others have raised concern about it evolving into a land grab opportunity. Ecotourism professor Sonia Underdahl highlighted the lack of economic evidence in the government's claim that the project would create opportunities for employment. Ms. Underdahl said, quote, "Instead of upgrading the communities and the facilities which are nearby, what they're doing is putting it in a park, and unfortunately they're creating a monopoly by one private operator."
0: China's Ministry of Foreign Affairs has said that Australia is, quote, "exaggerating tensions and inciting confrontation following comments made by Senator Penny Wong on Wednesday." After China and the Philippines both received criticism for a physical confrontation between the China Coast Guard and the Philippine Navy in the South China Sea on Monday, Wong said that Australia was concerned about the aggression and urged both countries to make a decision on how to address the confrontation. Lin Jian, a spokesperson from the ministry, said, quote, "Whenever there is the slightest disturbance at sea, the same small handful of countries rush to the forefront to oppose China without regard for the facts." Mr. Lin requested commentators to respect the efforts of regional countries to maintain peace in the South China Sea.
1: And in international news, prosecutors in South Korea have asked a court to sentence the owner of a Michelin-starred restaurant to 1 year in prison for serving a sorbet dessert sprinkled with ants. Prosecutors allege the restaurant imported dried ants from the US and Thailand from 2021 and served them on dishes for around 4 years. Ants are not approved for consumption under South Korean food safety law. The Ministry of Food and Drug Safety launched its investigation after spotting mentions of the ant dishes in blog posts and social media, rather than through a routine inspection. The restaurant has disputed that restaurants in countries included in Denmark, the UK, and Australia use ants as an ingredient. Sentencing is scheduled for the 2nd of September.
0: For your weather today, Brisbane is mostly sunny. It's currently 15 degrees with an expected maximum of 24 degrees. The fire danger is moderate, and the UV index is predicted to reach 5.5, which is in the moderate band.
1: And that's all your news for 10 a.m. We'll be back at 11 a.m. with more. 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
3: 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Hello, my name is Heather and I'm your host for Talking Zeds this week. Unfortunately, I am not in the studio, but I'm very happy to bring you this interview with the station manager of a community radio station in Galway Island. Her name is Paula Healy and she's been involved at the station for quite a long time. 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I was in Galway Island for the International Association of Media and Communication Research Conference, or IAMCR, which you'll hear Paula refer to, that was being held at the University of Galway. So, of course, took the opportunity to go and visit the radio station, which is really awesome, and sat down and had a chat with Paula. So I hope you enjoy.
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5: 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My name is Paula Healy. I am station manager of Flirt FM 101.3 in the University of Galway. And I lecture as well in the university a little bit. And I founded the Irish Student Radio Network.
3: Let's start with asking about the network, because that's something that I wasn't aware of. Can you tell us a little bit about that?
5: When I say network, I mean it's basically I am sharing all of the other college radio stations' information. But I haven't really done too much with it, but it's more just to kind of keep one place.

0: certain that most of our audience won't know anything about the community radio sector in Ireland. So can you explain a little bit about that?
1: Cool. So community radio in Ireland, let me see. There were pirates, like in every other country, and it started really in 1995. The then Minister for the Arts and Culture in the Gaeltacht, Michael D. Higgins, who has just resigned, or just like finished up as our president, who we love so much, replaced by Catherine Connolly. Basically, he spearheaded the idea of getting community radio, and he was kind of like our patron saint, you know. So back then, there would have been, I think, about 10 stations, of which we were like one of them. We weren't one of the earliest ones, but we're in at the start. So now there's about 21 full-time stations, which would be on a 10-year licence. And in Ireland, the licence is granted by commission a man. You know, it's the same as having like Ofcom, or you know, every different country has a licensing agency or a commission or something like that. Yeah, so most of the stations have been on the go for 30 years, and there's been some that have just come along recently. And there's a good geographic spread, but we feel like we're missing out in Donegal and another couple of places as well. Mm-hmm. So there's two different kinds of license when you're a community radio station. You could be a community radio station geographic, just for an area, or you can be a community of interest station, which is us, UCC 98.3, and Life FM is a religious station in Cork. So those are the two different kinds of licences. And our good friends in Dublin, Radio na Lifa, are an Irish language community station. Sweet. Yeah. So, yeah, we're good buddies with them. We share shows, and they're like, you know, I need to go and visit their studios again, actually. Yeah, nice. They're pretty fancy. Yeah.
0: So your community of interest is the students, the university?
1: Yeah, it's the students of Galway City. So it's not specifically just the students in the University of Galway. So we'd have people applying from Atlantic Technological University down the road. We'll have TY students, transition year students, kind of on their fourth year gap year that they normally do when they're about 16. And we'll have, you know, interns coming from other universities as well. So it's kind of open. But it does naturally happen that most of ours would be the University of Galway, just because where we're based. But we're kind of open, yeah.
0: Yeah.
1: And yeah, so basically, and during the summer, we're kind of more open to community members because there's less students around, but we want to keep going. So
0: yeah, nice.
1: We have a mix, yeah. You let your mouth
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1: A really old song that I absolutely love is by a band that is half Donegal, half Galway, called Adore. And they've got a song called Postcards. It's one of the really old songs. They've got amazing songs since then, but I love that.

0: So to give the listeners a bit of a picture, the studio is smack bang in the middle of the university in one of the buildings. Can you talk a little bit about the radio station and, like, what it sounds like? And
1: You're making it sound like we're very visible. We're not completely visible because, like most radio stations, we're down a hallway in a door. But that's good for soundproofing, right?
0: Yeah, right. Yeah. And I'm just realising that as a radio nerd, I'll see a call sign for a radio station before I'll see toilet signs. Like, to me, it was, like, so easy to find.
1: Well, I'm like, we do have some big branding up the front. The branding is strong. I suppose the thing about the station is sometimes when there's people practicing Irish dancing or, like, you know, Indian dancing upstairs, you can hear them through the ceiling as well. But, you know, we're not completely soundproof. But, I suppose we're just a big old mix. Our licence is 40% talk, 60% music. And of the talk, half of that has to be current affairs, basically. And for the music, I suppose, like, 40% of our music would be generic, kind of like, you know, people coming in playing stuff that might be kind of more charity. And then the other 60% is specialist. And over all of our music, we have, I think we're supposed to have 20%, but I'm like 25% Irish music, and that's definitely what we're going to go for the next licence as well. Nice. And I've just done our compliance and totted up like a week's worth of a sample, and we made 25.5%. And I was like, good, because Irish music is amazing right now. It's silly. So there's probably during term time, I think there's like 96 shows. And you can have anything up to 150 people involved. Now, the regular core volunteers would be like around about the 110, 120. And then you'd have classes coming in with like multiple people in them as well. So sometimes the studio gets really, really booked up. Really booked up. And you have to, like, you know, you practically have people sitting on top of each other trying to get into the space. But there could be anything on. I mean, we've got a Formula One show. We've got a spooky show about, like, myths and legends of Galway. We've got this amazing show called Atlantic Radio on right now, where it is a time slip radio station that keeps coming through onto the air from the 70s with 70s ads and 70s, like, news from Galway. And... what else do we have? Like, I can't think of the weirdest thing we have right now. I mean, like, you always have K-pop and J-pop, you know, the usual. And, so, like, the mornings, we have a music library for the walk into college. Just like a trot in with mostly music that's kind of upbeat. And then you have a breakfast show, but it's from 9 to 11 because the students don't get up too early if they don't have to, and neither do I.
0: I was about to say, It doesn't seem like Ireland wakes up
1: no,
0: very early.
1: We do not. We're just night owls. We love being up late at night. And it's like, we just love the crack. We're scared we're going to miss something, you know, if we go to bed too early. You know, it could not be me getting up at 5 a.m. to go for a jog. And then we move into kind of, you know, hour-long special interest shows. Then we've got an hour of Irish language at 1 p.m. every day, just so people know if they want to hear something on scale get that it's like there every day. And then 3 hours of kind of like general, there might be sports shows, there might be, like, you know, again, special interest. Then an hour of news and a 2 hour happy hour, because we can't call it a drive time because most students don't have cars. So it's the happy hour. And then you move into specialist music nights. Monday would be like metal and punk and emo. Tuesday is indie alternative. Wednesday is like kind of a bit electronic, it might be hip hop, left field kind of stuff. Thursday is dance year, and Friday is kind of world. And then we go on air for 9 hours on a Saturday. It's weird. We have these percentages and you kind of have to stick to them, and we are planning to change up for our next license, because as soon as you tell people, it's like, oh, we're on it, like, when are you on air? It's like, oh, you're not 24 hours a day? And you're like, yes, we start at 11:30 in the morning, we finish at 4 a.m. Monday to Friday, and then on a Saturday we start at 1 p.m. and we finish at 10 p.m. and they're like, oh my god, I've already forgotten what you've said halfway through. So we would like to just go like 12 to 12 or something, 7 days a week. So that's the plan, but we're hemmed in by how much current affairs we have to do. Same as every, you know, like, you have to do a certain amount of talk, certain amount of current affairs, certain amount of news bulletins. So you have to factor that in. You're like, you'd have to pay somebody to come in on a Sunday, you know, that kind of way, just to make sure it works. But yeah, pretty much a bit of everything. And if you ever listen to the station, you're like, that was absolutely terrible, I hated that, listen to the next show because it might be your favourite. Because we've got some people where they could be on, like, you know, a national specialist music station, you know, they could have like a slot on BBC Six Music, you know, that kind of way. There's some really, really good people on here. And then there's some other people that'll just come into the studio and you're like, can you please stop shouting at each other? Please don't shout at each other. The people can hear you at home when you don't shout. Yeah, yeah. I think every community station gets that.
0: Yeah.

0: So you mentioned news and current affairs.
1: Yep.
0: Is that mostly produced through students?
1: It's mostly produced through our head of news, Owen Holland, because you'd find we need to keep that going very, very consistently, and it's very, like, minutage-based. So if any students come in, they'll come in, they'll read the news headlines, and the journalism courses, like, let's say the MA in journalism, will come in and do, like, a half-hour show as part of their course, but that's just a one-off. Mm-hmm. So we'd love to kind of see more journalism students coming in and doing a lot more live, because I think it would really, really benefit them.
0: Yeah.
1: Yeah. And I'm like, it just kind of, you know, I think most of the groups, they probably go, no, don't give us that extra work, but you should be really doing like a half hour show every week at least. From the start of semester, they're well able for it. So we'd like to see a bit more of that. But yeah, a lot of the time it's just making sure it actually happens. But during term time, we would have some news interns from the BA in journalism, and they would do a lot of the news, and they'd do some of the interviews themselves, and they'd script, and they'd, you know, go out and find their own stories, and in addition to doing like whatever other show, like they normally do a breakfast show together as well. So so there's like two, so you're probably going to ask about staff soon anyway, but there's like there's two and a half staff. Like Owen is 21 hours a week, and he's just there to kind of make sure that we fulfill our contractual obligations, and then you're just waiting for students to come along and say, I want to do news, and you're like, great, go do it, we've got the basics covered, you go do the extra, you know, that kind of way.
0: So you just said two staff.
1: Mm-hmm.
0: So yourself,
1: myself, I am station manager, been here for forever. I'm as old as rocks, and but fortunately I look younger than I am, so like, you know, the hanging around with the, you know, goofy radio people keeps me young. And then there's Cormac, who's our training and outreach officer, so he does all the training at the start of the year, and then he does the community takeover strand of programming that's funded by Commissioner Man's Sound of Vision scheme through the TV license fee. I got the entire spiel there. So like, it's, there's different ways of funding people and stuff, but it's just about, I don't think we could do with any less people given the amount of people we have coming through, you know. Like, we've got 200 people applying every year, and the application form is not trivial, so you do actually have to fill it out. It's not just like ticking a box in a student panel, you have to put in your interests and stuff like that. So yeah, there's a lot of people to go through.
0: I can hear the footsteps above us at the moment.
1: Mm-hmm. And if somebody next door, if they slam a door, you'll be able to hear like the walls kind of rumble a bit.
0: Funny when just a nice little coincidence, I guess, that when 4ZZZ moved into the building that we now own, it was originally owned by the Communist Party of Queensland.
1: And amazing.
0: They were selling up their assets. And so originally we were renting, and the Irish Club was still running downstairs, or it was the Folk Club, but, you know, it was the Irish Club. So in the evenings on the Thursday, Friday, Saturday, before we'd fully built the studios, there would be the full Irish Club pumping out downstairs, and you'd still be doing your shows, and you'd pretty much be having to shout over the top of the music coming up from upstairs.
1: So it's like, not even bad music can fix this. Well, it is bad music.

world chattering, filling the air within an inch of its life. A man on either side of me, the bar to the right, I'll be lucky to make it out of here with me life. And isn't that your man that barred us last time for singing rat tunes on a Tuesday night?

0: This is Talking Zeds on 4ZZZ, and today's guest is Paula Healy, the station manager at a community radio station in Galway Island called Flirt FM. Can you tell me a little bit more about the community program that you just mentioned?
1: Yeah, it's something I think we're proudest of because what we found is, I think like 20 years ago when I started, it was easier to get community groups to come in and do a show every week because people were bored and they weren't on the phones all the time. But like free time is severely lacking when it comes to people. So like everybody's online all the time. I'm like, I was doom scrolling until 2 a.m. last night, you know. So there's not as much time for community groups to come in and say, I want to commit to coming in every week or every 2 weeks. So the community takeover came from two strands. As one is, we want to make a way of having it easy for community groups to come in and do a show. So it's a 2-hour takeover, which is fully supported by Cormac, and he lets the groups do as much as or as little as they want to. Some groups are like, I actually want to try working the desk, and you're like, yes, you can do that. Other groups will be like, can I borrow a digital recorder? I'm going to go out and record somebody. Or I want to come in this week and do a couple of interviews with the high ups, the, you know, the CEOs of our charity or whatever, and then we're going to put them on live. And then other groups will be like, we're just going to give you the music we want to play, and we're going to come in, we're going to have a chat, and you're going to do the desk. And he's like, that's no problem. Do you know, so it's whatever it is. We do like 40 groups a year, and it's great because some of the groups are like, oh, actually I really really enjoy this and I want to keep going. Mm-hmm. So they do. But
0: what,
1: yeah,
0: kind of groups are you talking about?
1: So it could be some student societies, like we've had like Palestine Solidarity, Irish Neutrality Society. We'd have GOMS, the Musical Society, would come in a couple of times a year to promote their shows, of course. And then you'd have, who would you have locally? You'd have some local grassroots music festivals. We've got the Galway International Arts Festival are coming in, and their volunteers have a separate one as well. You might have something like the Tulka Visual Arts Festival would do a takeover. So it could be anything. And you'd have a lot of national charities have their local whatever. So it might be Epilepsy Ireland, or it could be COPE, homeless charity, you know, housing charity. So all those kind of things. Yeah. So they're basically all community-based organisations and some NGOs, but mostly community-based organisations. And yeah, they just come in and tell everybody a bit more about what they're doing.
0: Oh, that's,
1: yeah,
0: brilliant.
1: Yeah. So it's a good mix every year. Yeah.
0: I was curious to hear that you started mentioning the Palestinian Solidarity Group.
1: Yeah.
0: I'm not sure how much you know about Queensland politics, but at the moment there are certain phrases that I can't say because this is going to be broadcast.
1: Uh-huh.
0: That are actually banned in our state at the moment to stay in. I think you can imagine ones to do with, you know, bodies of water that you,
1: uh-huh,
0: travel from,
1: yes,
0: one to the other.
1: Yes. Yeah.
0: How are there any issues around do you have any problems broadcasting issues around Palestinian solidarity at the moment?
1: No, because I think Ireland has historically been very allied with Palestine and its struggles, mm-hmm, because of colonialism, etc. So I'm like, you know, if you see the Free Palestine Wall in Derry and all that kind of stuff, yeah. So yeah, no, it's never been an issue.
0: Yeah.
1: I think, yeah, there was one thing that was a little bit kind of odd that I'm actually going to have to look it up. It's one of the Jewish councils in Ireland were recently designated as a verified flagger of online or on-air content with Commission to Man, which was a bit weird because like the journal.ie and like other newspapers would be as well. So we're kind of wondering what that's going to look like, because obviously we've got like tons of Jewish students on campus, mm-hmm, and I think people in Ireland understand better that anti-Zionist is not anti-Semitic because we've got so many different countries and cultures and religions on campus. But yeah, it's just a bit worrying to kind of think that, you know, what might be getting flagged, like the university protests in the US. It's just a bit of a weird time because, mm-hmm, now we're looking at having, you know, like another ban for social media for under 16s, and you're going to need your ID. And like having different organizations being able to flag your content when you have your ID linked to it is a kind of a, it's a bit of a concerning trend. So it's something that we're not sure yet. It's just come out recently. The press release only came out a week and a half ago. But I'm going to assume the best intentions and hope that everything works out okay, but it is a little bit concerning in the current kind of climate.
0: Yeah.
1: Yeah, but definitely on campus, the University of Galway has, they're part of a research contract with Technion, a university in Israel, and there's been protests outside everything, like week on week, trying to get them to, pull out of the contract. I think it winds up next summer or whatever, so they might be trying to just, like, hear it out, but, like, there's been a huge amount of protest over that. And literally every single Thursday at the main gate of the university, there is a Palestinian solidarity staff. Actually, it'll be on in a couple of hours from now. Yeah, and at the hospital across the road. So, like, we're very sure of what we're at. And yeah, so that's kind of the stance, yeah.
2: Some of the words in what you're about to hear are cursed.
3: So if that's not what you're into, just turn it down for a little bit.

0: How is the station funded?
1: Yes. So it's actually, no, we're incredibly lucky. We're so, so lucky because we're funded through capitation from the students. So there's a little bit of their fees at the start of the year go to us. It also goes to the health unit, it goes to the students' union, it goes to student hardship fund, all of these kind of things, and clubs and sports and that. So we get a little bit of that, which is great because it means that we don't have to focus on pulling in advertising, because if we had to try and get advertising, we'd need to employ somebody full time just to do that. Yeah. And we are so busy helping out students every day of the week. People will just wander down the hallway, like after 4 years, no intention of volunteering with us, and saying, I need to record a phone call for my thesis, or I just got told I have to do a podcast by my business lecturer, and we're like, cool, we'll set you up.
0: Yeah,
1: go.
0: Cool.
1: Or I've just written a song, here's my ukulele, can I record it? And we're like, if there is studio time, you can come in and do that. So because we're funded by that, we considered that every single one of the 18,000 students from the university that are paid in are automatically a member and entitled to come down and use our services. Now, if all 18,000 of them turn up at once, we're doomed. But yeah, then we're also funded a little bit through the Commission of Man's scheme, Sound and Vision, which I mentioned before, which is a programme making, basically as a programme making fund. But recently they have developed a separate social benefit round specifically for community radio, based on the 6 social benefits of community radio. Do I know them off by heart? No, but could I look them up really quickly? I can. But that's been really, really good, because it's non-competitive. You just have to prove that you're going to do social benefit with what you're doing. And that's how the community takeovers are funded, and that's how Cormac's position is funded. And then we do a bit of advertising, we rent out the studio a bit. I'm like, we're never going to be like, you're allowed to have up to 50% of your income from a commercial source.
0: Wow.
1: We're never going to worry about that, let me tell you. It's always going to be coming from other places. But it's been really, really good. Like, so we've done a bit of a partnership with Galway City Council about their Galway City at Night initiative, which is great, because we don't want to take advertising from, like, you know, oil companies or something like that, but our local council talking about the nighttime events. Yes, synergy. Yeah. If I'm allowed to use that word, it's actually synergy. Yeah, so that it's lots of different ways like that. We'd love to have more diverse strands of funding, but you get to the stage where you're at the limitations of, like, a 50 square meter building, you know, that is struggling to fit in people during the term time anyway. Mm-hmm. So yeah, we're doing a lot. I think our annual turnover is, like, because it's like public, you can look it up and whatever, I think it's like sometimes 150, and most of that's staff and then insurance and all that kind of stuff. But somebody once said that, you know, there was one of the radio stations, one of the national radio stations, is like, we use that in heating every year, never mind running the rest of the station. Just like one of the facets. So like, I think we do a lot for the money we have. Yeah.

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1: This is Talking Zeds on 4ZZZ. My name's Heather and my guest today is Paula Healy from Flirt FM, which is a community radio station at the University of Galway in Ireland. Can non-students become members as well?
2: Absolutely. So we have to give first priority to students because obviously they're, they're the members, the community to be served, and they're the ones that are paying in. Although, let's say the TYs and the people from ATU wouldn't be paying in, but they're still welcome. But if there's any gaps left over, 100%, mm-hmm. more than welcome. Because you've got the community strand, which is like, that would be like 50% non-students. But like, especially during the summer when the students are gone, we'll always take in extra people that said during term time, it's like, oh, I'd love to do a show. And we're like, come along, do a show for like 10 weeks, 12 weeks. And if there's a gap there, stay, that kind of way. Especially if it's like, if you do want to do something like news or Irish language, the ones where we have to hit those is like, you're more than welcome. Yeah. So as long as there's a healthy, like kind of majority of students, I think we're happy because it keeps it ticking along. And it's also like, it'd be very exclusionary and a bit weird if some of the community members weren't in as well, just kind of getting to know people and just kind of keeping the continuity, Yeah.
1: So you mentioned Irish language. I know a little bit about the struggle in Northern Ireland to get Irish language recognition recognised because NECAP are very popular in Australia and their movie sort of told that story. In Ireland itself, how strong is the Irish language?
2: It goes through phases. I remember when I started here, like 1998 as an undergrad, it seemed to be quite strong. There's a lot of like coming clubs and societies set up, like coming through Mieachta and coming Crack, coming Star and all these different societies. And then it kind of like went a little bit, but recently you have noticed it back on the uptick, which is helped by the fact that people are learning it on apps, not just Duolingo. There's also an app called Shunnock and there's another couple of ones to learn on. But there's been an upswing in people being proud of the language, and even if they didn't love how it was taught in primary school and secondary school, trying to go back and learn it. I will say Gaelgori, who are fluent, are prized possessions everywhere they go. So like, if you're fluent in Irish, it's like, I'm sure you're also doing another 15 things as well as doing a radio show, mm-hmm. But it's like, it's definitely been stronger than it has been for a while, and there's more interest in it and more interest in like Irish music and traditional music, and actually trad is huge at the moment, even amongst young people, So sometimes we're like, we had a thing on a Wednesday called Trad Nona, because it's like trad and the Irish for afternoon is Trinona, so we're like, it's a trad Nona because it's like the entire afternoon is traditional music. Yeah, so that's been a bit of fun. So it's pretty healthy. We have anything up to 7 hours a week in Irish, and I think we're supposed to have 5, but we try to do more, mm-hmm. basically. Yeah. I would find that some other, the thing is, because not anybody can step in and do it if they don't have like Irish, you don't have to have perfect Irish either, but sometimes if you lose a couple of Irish language shows, you're like, oh god, we're never going to have Irish on the station again, and you have to wait for another Gaelgore to show up and be like, mm-hmm. I want to do a show. So it's kind of difficult because sometimes you're like, oh no, we only have 2 hours of Irish language and we have to borrow shows from other stations, but then it always comes around back again.
1: Gaelgore means Irish language speaker.
2: Yeah, so some people are like, oh, do you speak Gaelic? And I was like, well, Gaelic is lots of different Gaelic languages. So we just say you speak Irish or you speak Gaelga or you're Gaelgore. Mm-hmm. Yeah.
1: Cool. Yeah.

Spelling banana is so easy. The only hard part is knowing when to stop. B-A-N-A-N-A-N-A-N-A-N-A-N-A-N-A. Ah! 4ZZZ.

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1: Good morning, this is Joanne Meehan with your 11 a.m. Deadlines.
2: In local news, Queensland has expanded its push to position itself as Australia's most investment-friendly mining jurisdiction. Queensland Minister for Natural Resources and Mines, Dale Last, announced a comprehensive review of the state's financial provisioning scheme. Mr. Last said, quote, "Our responsibility is to remove unnecessary barriers to investment and create that confidence that businesses need to participate in the next chapter of global resources." However, the environmental impacts of mining are significant, and this constant push to increase Queensland mining could be detrimental. Establishing mining sites often causes large-scale deforestation, loss of wildlife habitats and biodiversity, and lasting land damage. Sites directly emit carbon via transportation and energy use and produce fossil fuels, the largest source of carbon emissions in the world. In addition to negative environmental effects and a focus on non-renewable energy, the Australian gas industry has recently come under fire as the Australian public derives virtually no tax revenue from offshore gas extraction.
1: CQ University PhD candidate Nadun Bulethke is bringing research to life on the ground thanks to the university's first Enrich scholarship. Awarded earlier this year, the scholarship enabled Nadun to complete a placement with Bundaberg Regional Council's waste and recycling team, embedding his doctoral research directly into landfill operations and decision-making processes. Nadun delivered a series of reports to the council and developed a detailed instrumentation plan for a proposed PhytoCap trial that could be implemented in future site developments. A PhytoCap is an eco-friendly landfill enclosure technique that acts as natural biopumps. Plants absorb moisture and intercept rainfall before it reaches the buried waste. Bundaberg Regional Council's Waste and Recycling Services branch manager, Kerry Dalton, said that the collaboration was a great experience and highlighted the value of embedding researchers with operational teams.
2: In national news, a schoolboy from Sydney has gone viral for being the voice behind a groovy song dedicated to Eastern Rosellas. On a visit to grandparents, 7-year-old Miles Phillips and his father Joel were inspired by the birds, and Miles began composing the chorus. Now the song has been played on national radios, covered by popular artists across social media, and even presented on international breakfast shows. Some are dubbing it the Australian Song of the Year. Miles says that he's stoked about the love the song has received and has got more exciting music in the making.
1: Evidence of ancient grasses being used by the Gunai Kunai people for fire rituals has been unearthed in Clogg's Cave in Victoria. The dating of plant skeletons indicates grasses in the cave were burnt at least 25,000 years ago during the last fire age. Gunai Kunai cultural history indicates the cave was used by Malamung, learning men and women, for magic, healing, cursing and spiritual practices. Gunai Kunai elder Russell Mullett said, quote, "This gives us a broader story about our people, our belief systems and our traditions, and it's important to share that."
2: In international news, thousands of young protesters marched on Parliament in Delhi on Monday and Tuesday, calling for the resignation of India's education minister as politicians returned to the capital. The demonstration was sparked by the Cockroach Janta Party, India's new youth-led political movement. The group expresses frustration with alleged corruption in the education system and demands action for youth struggling with unemployment under the Modi administration. The outcome of this week's protest has only generated more anger and determination among the party members. Police initially denied the protesters the right to march on Parliament and then eventually attacked them with batons and tear gas. The CJP said about 150 protesters were sent to the hospital with injuries. Ratna Singh, a spokesperson for the CJP, said, quote, "I am very proud at how many people have showed up and come out on the streets. The police showed us no mercy, but no matter what barbaric treatment they give us, we will not be silenced." Two CJP representatives met with a senior government minister on Monday, but Ms. Singh said that there was no response on Tuesday.
1: For your weather today, Brisbane is partly sunny, which is a welcome glow after this morning's fog blanket. It's currently 20 degrees with an expected maximum of 23. The fire danger is moderate, and the UV index is predicted to reach 5.5, which is in the moderate band.
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3: 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Community. Interest. Variety.

Welcome back to the second half of this week's Talking Zeds. My name's Heather. I'm not in the studio, but nevertheless, I have an interview for you that we've been listening to for the past hour. If you're just dropping in now, my guest is Paula Healy, who is the station manager at Flirt FM 101.3 in Galway, which is at the

0: mostly cows and sheep. And I live in a nice wooded area. So I've always been obsessed with music since I was tiny. Yeah, more so than anybody else in school, really. And when I was in secondary school, at night during the summer, when it got cold, you could pick up BBC Radio 1 on a regular FM set if you tuned it in just right. And I'd always be skipping around looking for songs and stuff. So when I came to the university here as an undergrad, and I found there's a radio station, I was like, you have got to be kidding me. I'm like, one, why did I not know about that already? Because I don't live too far away. But yeah, a woman called Erica King convinced me to join and become a member of Radio Sock. And I went to her wedding, herself and her lovely husband, Kernan, and I'm still friends with her. I still see her quite often. So like 30 years later, still friends. Yeah, got me involved. And I was auditor of Radio Sock, organised events. And then basically, I just sub in for any shows. If somebody else didn't show up, like back in 1998, 99, if somebody didn't show up, you didn't have an MP3 to put on. You just had to keep feeding, you know, CDs and keep putting stuff on. And I learned a lot of the behind the scenes because I'm a bit of a nerd and I'd help tidy up and stuff like that. So ran away from second year of college, went to the UK, lived in Birmingham, Edinburgh, came back 5 years later, and there was a part-time assistant manager job going here with the station manager, Ross Cunningham, who, by the way, is like the executive producer of the CBS morning show. I'm like, people go places. Yeah. I'm like, I'm still here because I like it. But, you know, people do go places. And, yeah, so I was just in, like, cataloguing CDs and stuff like that. And then Ross got headhunted by TG Cahir to do news in Irish, like, work in the video village as the kind of floor producer, I think. And I was like, okay, I'll step up and do it. And within about 6 months, I had to write a new license application for the next 10-year license. And I was like, oh my God, it was like 75 pages long. It was like a thesis. So that was my baptism of fire in the radio station. And I've been here ever since. And lots of stuff has changed. A lot of stuff hasn't changed. I never get sick of it because there's always a new challenge. People are like, oh my God, you've been there forever. You're not sick of it. There's always new people. If it was the same people year in, year out, no offence to any of them, but I love meeting new people and yeah. I still get a buzz off like somebody doing their first show and I will literally give them a cringy fist bump or a high five when they come out after doing their first show. It's like, you did it! And I love that. And there's still, you know, technological advances and I love compiling Irish music playlists and the playlists and stuff like that, and I love tech and I love graphic design, I love sound editing. So, yeah, that's me.
1: Yeah, so I don't need to ask you what it is about radio that you love.
0: It's like, yeah, I'm like, don't get me started on the stuff I don't like, because I was here until 10 o'clock last night working on compliance for Commission of Man, by the way, and I still haven't finished it, so I need to finish that on Thursday afternoon. But yeah, it's just brilliant. The people you meet, I'm like, they're 99.9% lovely people. And I just call us a big bunch of sexy weirdos, you know? That's us. It's like, we, you know, people who like radio, it's like you're naturally a bit odd. So, yeah, we embrace that. That's like why our coffee cups for our 30th anniversary say keep Galway weird. We want to keep Galway weird. Don't make it boring.
1: Oh, my gosh. I am going to post you an old 4ZZZ t-shirt that I have where our radiothon slogan was keep Brisbane weird.
0: Yeah.
1: And yeah, I'm going to have to find it.
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0: Very, very local act, Shark School, just released their album Selachmorphia. And I saw them a couple of weeks ago as well. And I think they practiced in the hallway across from here once. So I think it's very specific, but I think it's a universal thing. It's like there's a song called 4:11 about the 4:11 bus that's literally always late. It's one of their first singles, Choose Life and 5 a.m. and Don't Trust a Man are all good too. But I'm going to go with 4:11 about the frustrations of public transport in Galway.

0: You mentioned earlier about measuring social benefit and not expecting you to know those points off by heart. But
1: I can tell you some of them, yeah.
0: Yeah, because I think that is something that Australia still struggles to do in terms of very clearly being able to demonstrate the benefits of the sector.
1: It's before, it's like people were just comparing you to commercial and state broadcasters and they're like, oh, how many thousand listeners do you have to your morning show? It's like, we don't have that information. The Joint National Listening Research Study, or JNLRs, doesn't include data on community radio, even though they are collecting it. It'll be smaller. So state broadcaster, commercial broadcasters, local and regional will be included in that. And so will, I think, Lyric FM maybe, but ourselves and Radio Na Gaeltachta and Connemara aren't included in it, so they're like a state broadcaster that aren't included either. So it's just a way of telling advertisers, like, do you know, we are still valid, like this other also amazing state station isn't included in it because it's considered so important that it has to run and it's not about how many listeners. So yeah, that's been kind of helpful that we have the community radio social benefits. So they'd be stuff like improving employment prospects, and can you demonstrate that you've done that? Can you engage individuals that normally don't get time on air, like minorities, and marginalised groups that grow in like confidence? I actually have it in front of me now. Community members are informed and aware, so like your community diaries and all the stuff that's going on that most stations would do anyway. Community members can respond better to issues because they're better informed about the issues. So it's like, you know, sustainable development goals and all that kind of stuff, but also local issues as well. It's actually, they have diverse ways of finding out about information as well. It's not just from like one editorial viewpoint. And some of what we were talking about earlier, the CBOs and the NGOs. So they'd be able to come in and like put their point across and be helped to kind of achieve their goals. And the last one is the sense of community and identity are enhanced. Just kind of, it's a community kind of bonding, gelling spot.

0: This is Talking Zeds on 4ZZZ. My name's Heather and my guest today is Paula Healy from Flirt FM, which is a community radio station at the University of Galway in Ireland.
1: During COVID, we never stopped broadcasting. I have a photo of me in the front hall with me taking home our station camel, which called Humpy, on the back of a bike, including, and I was running but something went down and it didn't work, so I was running the web stream off a radio in my kitchen and then in my bedroom and then in my living room, and I was doing the news headlines from my breakfast table at home. We never stopped going, and we're one of the few things anywhere that just kept going. I mean, like, radio was one of the things that did not get interrupted. I mean, everything else did. Like, everything else was just like, even if they took like a month to be like, okay, how do we do this now that we're at home? But yeah, that was one of the things that was really, really important and helpful, I think. And that's also where the community takeovers grew from, because we'd already done a couple with local and regional record labels. But we were like, okay, there's people at home. How do we get programming? And we figured, because so many people were used to using Zoom and they were using WhatsApp, we opened the community takeovers as just like, send in a playlist and send us a couple of voice notes from just members of the community. We even had people who were like cocooning or people who were actually sick. We're still able to record stuff and take part. And we're like, this is brilliant. This has increased the amount of people who can access the airwaves by so much that it was like, okay, one, why have we not done this before? And two, this is the best thing that ever happened to us, actually. So, yeah, that was actually kind of amazing. So it's kind of tying in with all of those. And it's stuff that we do anyway. So let's say if you're getting appraised on the social benefits of six of them, some stations might not be so strong in one or two of the areas, but everybody will be doing something. Mm-hmm. And when we're putting in for... I mean, I think it is a community media fund that they're bringing in. You just have to demonstrate, and your new license, you just have to say which of these. You have to score in like two or three of them, saying we're going to be particularly strong on this. And how good is that, though? Because every station is doing that. And it means that you can gather facts and figures about them. Like, we've got the figures of how many people we give digital badges to through the university, and how many people get trained in, and how many TYs and interns we have, and all that kind of stuff. But at the same time, we can say that, you know, a group of people that are normally maligned by the media have come in and actually felt safe enough to do a show and had 2 hours to put across their own story without interruption and without editorialising and without mean texts from rude listeners getting read out or just made a point of. So it's just like the space for, you know, marginalised and, you know, less heard voices to actually expand. And I'm like, if your community station isn't doing a lot of those things, you're not really a community station.

0: The farms where most of our egg products come from aren't what they used to be. Across Australia, 11 million hens are still confined to the misery of battery cages. Please, don't buy into cruelty. Help Animals Australia put an end to factory farming.
1: You've probably alluded to this already, but which of the social benefits do you believe that Float FM are doing the best?
2: I think the nuts and bolts one is the employment prospects, because I write so many references and do a lot of that. But I think the community sense of identity and cohesiveness, because a lot of people would never meet each other unless it was in here, and it's a very neutral kind of place where people who would never end up in the same building or never end up talking to each other would be here. And it's just the one thing about the station is, while we might not be the biggest platform in the world, there aren't 10,000 people listening to us, there might only be a couple of hundred, but it's really big with the sense of identity. And also it's the continuity, because so many other things have come and gone over the last 30 years. It's like things will go great guns and then they'll disappear again, and that community's kind of vanished. Mm-hmm. But we're just going to stay here. We're going to be solid, not going to go anywhere, because, to be honest, the doors are too heavy to take out of the wall again because they're made of metal. So we are staying, and it means that everybody else can kind of buzz around and make this their home and hand off to the next person that's looking after that charity, or the next person in the society, and kind of make it a part of their ritual and part of their annual whatever. So I think that's the community sense of identity, and us just being here to facilitate the community, and knowing that unlike all of the other stuff that happens on campus, we don't have a 3-year lifespan before we're going to graduate and move to wherever it might be, move to Australia. That happens too. Yeah.
1: Paula, why do you have a mascot that is a camel called Humpy?
2: Literally no reason. Somebody found Humpy in a charity shop in the early noughties, brought it in as the mascot for their radio show. I think it was a Good Morning Breakfast or something like that. And Humpy's just been around ever since. And Humpy has been drawn on a bit. And I think if we wash Humpy, it will disintegrate, because it's the dirt is probably holding it together. But yeah, so it just Humpy has got no relation whatsoever. I will say though, it's called the son of one. There's a woman called Breach Nareen, and she's like, Humpy's my son, so I need to borrow him for my wedding. So Humpy has been to 3 or 4 station weddings as well, and goes to some special events. And it's a two-humped. I don't know if that's Bactrian or dromedary. Don't know which one it is. You can look that up at home. You're probably roaring into the radio going, how do you not know your camels? It's a two-humped one, and it's large enough. It's a bit bockety, and we also have a tiny little alpaca in studio with some Christmas tree headphones, some Christmas tree decoration headphones. So I think sometimes if you're in here broadcasting on your own, it's nice to have a friend.
1: Yeah.
2: Looking after the place when they were, when we close the doors at night, these guys are looking after the place. We also have a ghost cat called Peaches. Because during lockdown, you could only have 2 people, you'd only have 1 person in at a time because of fomites and crossover. So there was a lot of time we were in here on our own, just working for hours, and no people coming in because they weren't allowed. And a light would flicker on, or you'd see something out of the corner of your eye, and we decided it was Peaches, the ghost cat. Yes. Yeah.
1: It's good to identify a nice friendly... cats are friendly.
2: Standoffish, but very pretty. Yeah. When you can catch a glimpse, yeah. Good old Peaches, the ghost cat, yeah.
1: Paula, to finish up, can you tell us a little bit about Galway itself?
2: So Galway is such a weird city. It's we call it ourselves the cultural capital of Ireland. I will say the culture kind of happens despite the city, instead of aided by it, because we don't have any really proper locations for the arts. So there's about, 70,000 to 80,000 people, and then you'd have students and tourists, so the place gets absolutely huge. Mm. Bit overrun by Airbnbs, like everywhere else, waiting for the government to do something about that. It's a medieval city, and some of our city centre streets are quite narrow, and we've got buildings from, the old tribes of Galway. There's 12 tribes of Galway, and their flags are up in Air Square in the main area. We've got lots of old medieval buildings. Even one of our banks is in a medieval castle owned by the Lynch family. It's ridiculous. So you just walk around any corner and you're there's some history. Even this campus it was built in 1845. So there's old bits that belong to the Queen and stuff around the back, hidden. But it's a lovely kind of leafy, wet city. It's right in the Atlantic, so it gets blown sideways sideways. So, you know, if Dublin has a storm, we're kind of going, do you really have a storm? Yeah. We have storms. So we do get dumped on by 3,000 miles of the Atlantic on the occasional. But the people here are just kind of very loosey-goosey, kind of like a bit unserious. We call it, you know, it's another graveyard of ambition. It's like you get sent to Galway, like on a job or whatever, and you're like, oh, I want to live here. It's kind of chill. You know, it's like, oh, Dublin, it looks like it's so big and you have to get around it and it's so much hassle. So like a lot of people are just very, very chill here. Some people do look like they've rolled out of bed and put on the first thing that stuck to them, and then other people are very dressed up. I will say most of the shops are local. We haven't had very many high street stores in, and there's a bit of vacancy in town, but there's a couple of, you know, we're still waiting for like a couple of good clothes shops. And we're finally getting an IKEA outpost, which is nice because you can get stuff delivered from Dublin, which is great. Anything else about Galway? We're right on the sea. So, yeah. I mean, like the sea is, you can walk to the sea like a kilometre from here. You're out there, you're doing it. So it's really good for like sea swimming and all of those things. We're on the Wild Atlantic Way. It's just a lovely area to go up and down. I'm not here for the tourist board. It is actually just stunning even for locals. But yeah, and we have so many festivals. There's always a festival on in Galway. When everybody from IAMCR arrived, there was the Galway Climate Inspirations Festival just after the Ukulele Festival. The Film FLA is starting next week, and that's including the Oscars International Picture thing, so it's a big deal. And then after that, the International Arts Festival. And then after that, the Galway Galway Racing Festival, which sometimes at its peak would have had 250,000 people coming in over the different days and stuff like that. And then it's August, and the builders take their holidays, and so do I. Yeah, it's enough. It's a lot. Yeah. So, but the one thing is, like I was saying, the infrastructure for the arts in Galway is not great, and it's a particular bugbear. The poor people in the Galway Arts Centre, their building is crumbling. It's a gorgeous old building, but it's, you know, it's not fit for purpose. It needs to be much, much bigger, and we need like an arts centre and a new theatre and all that kind of stuff. So, it's one of those ones where like people do amazing art in Galway, though. Kind of in spite of all the obstacles. Mm-hmm. Yeah. And I think that the people are incredibly warm and will just kind of get down and have a really good conversation with you. I've actually had friends that have moved back to their homes in the States and they're like, everybody here is so cold and I can't make friends. Not like in Galway.

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1: I do have another question, but I've left it to the end to drop back in because I wasn't sure if I could ask you if you can tell me about the situation with you moving from the university to the student union.
2: Okay, so that seems to have progressed a little bit in the next while. The very short version of the story is new legislation came in which required higher levels of reporting from universities to the Higher Education Authority, and the university were like, we do not want to have to report so strictly on campus companies, of which we're one. So Atolia, the student accommodation, got taken into the university, and the question with us is like, do we bring you into the university or do we just close it down, or do we figure something else out? And I was like, don't close us down, we're class and we are doing so well, and we're you know looking after ourselves, washing our own hands and all that kind of stuff. And it's been 3 years of over and back and over and back and over and back about, I think there was something about like, you know, oh well, if the university owns 70%, what happens to the assets, all this kind of stuff. And I was like, but we're still going to be here for the university and all of its students, and we're not going to kick the university staff out anytime soon, and I will continue to do guest lectures and stuff and bring schools around and all that. But in the last couple of days, it seems like the Uadh Ros and Huascarla have finally okayed the idea of the move to the students' union. So the paperwork isn't done yet. There's been no ink even written to dry. But we hope by the end of this financial year, which is the end of 30th of September, that we will be fully students' union only, which will be great because it'll make us lighter on our feet and we won't have to use the university's auditors. Because to be fair, they were charging us €9,200 a year, which is like 8% of our turnover. Whoa. Just to do the accounts. And but they were doing big company accounts and a small company. It was like trying to use a sledgehammer to crack a peanut, you know, that kind of way. And we're like, we're the peanut. It looks like we're going to be moving, and it's going to be great because the SU are upstairs. They were already 30% owners. We're like really good friends with everybody. So that's like, it's a really exciting chapter because we'll have less stuff that we'll have to do, and we'll have them to kind of be more collaborative and help out a bit more. And we really hope to collaborate a lot more with the student newspaper, the student news outlet, SIN, and like, you know, do a lot more stuff. And we want to do more fun stuff. We want to do more outside broadcasts. We want to do more events. And we'll finally have time to do that. Don't get me wrong, Commissioner Man will still be looking for a lot of paperwork, but I think it'll improve. And I'm really excited. It's going to be very, very cool. And it's like, I'm just exhausted because it's been 3 years. Yeah. Waiting for this to happen. And yeah, there was points where it was looking like, is the station just going to get wound up because it's easier? And I've been dealing with that the last while. I think most of my grey hairs have come from that. Yeah, but I can say the future is looking good. Hopefully we're here for another 30 years. Will I be here at the end of those 30 years? No. Will I write the next licence application? I will, and then I might leave, you know. But yeah, so no, I'm really, really happy to say that it's finally getting a goer. So the relief, yeah.
1: Yeah, that's great news.
2: Yeah, no, I'm cool. Excited about that. It's good for the future of the station, I think.
1: Yeah. I'm going to let you go so that you can head to Dublin to see Wet Leg.
2: Yes.
1: Thank you so much.
2: I'm doing my Rhian Teasdale. I'm like doing like, you know, catch these fists in the background. Yes.

0: The police investigation was appalling, disgraceful and in parts criminal.
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5: But before we get into that, we have to thank Talking Zeds for another great show, as always. And the 4ZZZ newsroom is run by you, the community.
1: Mm-hmm.
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6: And the text line is always open at 0420-626-733. If you want to be part of the chat, we would love to have you tell us what you want to hear.
1: Please. Texts in last week of music suggestions.
6: Yeah, it was pretty good, actually.
1: Both of them, and they were both really good.
6: Bangers. Straight bangers.
1: I think Season for Change was added to my playlist.
6: Yeah,
1: and I kept on listening to it over and over again. It was a really good song. But yeah, on today's show, we're going to hear my interview with Professor Stephen Gallagher about his research that reveals how the 12 Apostles were formed.
5: Then later in the program, we'll hear about the downturn in Australian housing prices, with the first decline seen in Australian capital cities in 3 years.
6: And finally, we will hear about how an OpenAI model has gone rogue during testing and has hacked a startup.
1: Yeah, and then finally we're going to be wrapping up with our little segment, the Good News Flash, where we're going to leave you with rapid-fire discussion of some heartwarming content from the week. Hasn't really been rapid-fire recently.
6: No.
1: It's been like one
6: pretty tame,
1: story.
6: Yeah, it's pretty tame.
1: We talked about T-Rex last week, which was interesting.
6: If you like to buy T-Rex bones,
1: I guess. Yeah, if you like to buy T-Rex bones. Yeah, for like 70-something million.
6: Yeah,
1: Neil the Seal. That's what we're talking about. Yeah, so if you have any other text in, any other suggestions for us to talk about on Good News Flash, that'd be great. But yeah, we're going to be right back with the headlines after this song. We're going to play My Heart Breaks on the Second by Swap Meet, which I haven't actually given this one a listen yet. But yeah, you're listening to Brisbane Line on 4ZZZ with Rada, Jonathan and Vivek.
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0: Yeah, I feel like the only way to do it, you know, is to tour a lot. The only way to like really be successful.
1: The song you first heard was My Heart Breaks a Second by Swap Meet, and then it was Amsterdam by Babe Rainbow off their album Acid and Honey, which I hadn't listened to that one before, but it was really good. But yeah, definitely adding that to my playlist. But we're going to jump into a story now. So research from the University of Melbourne has revealed how Australia's iconic 12 apostles were formed, uncovering the tectonic plate movements over millions of years lifted and tilted the limestone formations out of the sea before erosion shaped the cliffs seen today. The findings, led by Associate Professor Stephen Gallagher, are helping scientists better understand ancient climate conditions and coastal change. I spoke with Associate Professor Gallagher about the discovery and what it reveals about Australia's geological history. Can you tell us about your research?
2: Basically, over the last 5 years, we've been looking at the 12 apostles. Now, obviously, everybody knows 12 apostles. They see the shape, they see the big rock and so on. I wasn't particularly interested in the actual shape of those rocks. I was more interested in investigating the layers. And so what we did was taking samples and so on, meticulously, you know, centimeter by centimeter. And we also knew of work from a published PhD from the 70s covered this area, but it was never published. And so our work and that work, and in fact, we found the person who actually did the PhD in the 70s and actually brought him in, and we went out in the field with that. Biff Mallis is his name. Great name for geologist. And then we went out and investigated layers. And so basically the purpose of it is I can see the layers tell us a climate story, tells us the history of the Earth. Until our work, nobody really knew the age of those layers that make up the 12 apostles. And our work has firmly established those layers for the first time, which is great.
1: Yeah, and was there kind of anything we previously misunderstood about how they were formed?
2: Now, the layers haven't really been worked on, and that's what I'm in the paper in 1944 by George Baker. So it's been a long time. However, the assumption was everybody knew, and because they were there, and they're so in your face, they're right in your view. Basically, everybody thought, yep, it's all been done before. It wasn't true. In fact, that's the very thing that stopped people from looking at it. The good news is, from our work at least, we looked at everything. So we looked at all the layers, we looked at the deep banks, we looked at the layers above them and so on, and got a whole history of everything you see when you're at the lookout points, the beautiful vista in front of you, our paper has explained. If you're looking at these deep banks themselves, they formed only in the last 2,000 years. So in a history of time, if the layers represent, say, a 24-hour clock, all the millions of years, those deep banks that you see in front of you only happened in the last minute.
1: Yeah, and you kind of described them as a

0: environmental time capsule. So what kind of information is actually stored in these rock layers?
1: Fantastic thing now is that once we put the layers in its time context, it's like a chapter in a book. And so you have the layers are the pages, and the chapter is the time that kind of encapsulates them. So now we know the age of the start and the end of the chapter. We can now look at each page, and each page is the layer. And so those layers help record a history of sea level change, climate, warm and colder conditions, nutrients and so on. Essentially over thousands of years those layers formed. And we can actually get a story from that. And that's the even more exciting thing that we're investigating in the future, that we can actually now go back in time and tell us the history of the Earth, really, really the climate change history in real detail.
0: Yeah, that's really interesting. I also see that you compared the layers to tree rings. So how did these kind of microfossils like help you determine the age of them?
1: If you look at the sea stacks and the layers, everybody sees the yellow rocks and the grey rocks. And the yellow rocks, if you actually got up close, and you can get up close to those yellow rocks, you don't have to climb the sea stack that crazy down. And if you look at those layers, you won't see anything. You just see what looks like grains of sand. Those little grains of sand, and in fact, 99% of those things are fossil. And some of them are tiny smashed up clams and snails and so on. But the other things are these little microfossils called foraminifera, these one-celled beasties. That big sea stack right next to the lookout has at least 760 billion of these microscopic fossils. And the great thing about that is those little microscopic fossils evolved and became extinct at particular times in Earth history. So we can actually narrow down the layers really, really precisely within, you know, a few tens of thousands of years. So yeah, so these fossils tell us the age of the layers.
0: Yeah, that's really interesting. And kind of how unusual is it to have a site like 12 Apostles so well preserved and accessible?
1: Now, the key word in your question was accessible. Now, there's bits of that age in the Nullarbor, and you can't get there. Basically, you have to abseil down now to the 12 Apostles, so they're easily accessible. And we can follow the layers in the 12 Apostles for kilometers and tens of kilometers, which is excellent. So we can actually look at what happens along the layers, whereas most layers of that age are sampled by tiny cylinders of rock, which are only a few centimeters wide, and you just don't see the layers as well. It's unique, this record, for the time period.
0: Yeah, and I understand you mentioned that this kind of helps us understand past climates. So what does this kind of tell us about where our climate might be heading?
1: Well, the fortunate thing is the time period of the 12 Apostles is so long. We can dip back into a time in Earth history to 14 million and a little bit older in that area. And that is a time period in Earth history where carbon dioxide levels were much higher than today, about 480 parts per million. And in fact, background in the geological record for millions of years before our time, the carbon dioxide in the atmosphere was only between 300 and, you know, 180 parts per million. So the only time we can go back in our, what we call the Earth's time being the McCarthy's layer, is back to about 40 million and beyond. And that's when the carbon dioxide levels were so high, and actually sea level was higher. The sea was warmer. Conditions are actually quite warm in Victoria at that time. And so after that time, everything cooled, the Earth cooled to the modern ice house state, which is what we call it. So basically, we look in the past, we see what happened, sea level and extinction and evolution with the animals and plants and so on, during what we call an analog time. There are projections that carbon dioxide levels in the future will reach the same as 480 parts per million, like back in deep time in our history. We look to the past to see our futures, and so we can at least go back, and it's like a laboratory, and we check what happened to the Earth during that time. The only caveat in that comparison is that some of these changes in the geological past have happened over hundreds of thousands of years and so on. The change in the future has happened in the last, you know, hundreds, it'll be in 100 years. But at least it gives us a kind of baseline scenario or global condition to see what happens to where we're going in the future.
0: Yeah, and with only 7 of the apostles remaining, is there anything we can do to preserve them, or is erosion inevitable?
1: Yeah, I mean, it's ironic that what you're seeing in front of you, if you ever visit there and you look at the pictures, it's something really what we call ephemeral. It's only temporary. They're temporary art installations, essentially. Any sea stack could disappear at any day. And so it's a very dynamic environment. You get these promontories, and then the sea undermines the promontories, forms an arch. There's a thing called the arch. And eventually the arch falls, and you form a sea stack. Sea stacks always come and go. in the environment. It's pretty random. But the good news is the cliffs, which are behind the sea stack, which have the layers in them, they actually haven't changed that much in dozens of years. And so we can actually still look at those things and look at the layers.
0: Yeah, and kind of does this change how scientists understand Australia's geological history?
1: Well, it does insofar as if you're looking at the history of the evolution of Australia, and you're looking at trying to look at places where you can easily go and see it, say the impression by the geological community, of which I am in, is that they were all being done and all understood. And it's absolutely not true until our publication. And so basically it does change it insofar as it narrows down the history of what we can see and we can access. Really quite important, because every time you make a discovery or, narrow down the ages, the history of Australia's environment gets clearer and clearer.
0: Yeah, and why should the average Australian care about this discovery?
1: A lot of people think it's some sort of commodity, these 12 apostles. A lot of people just go down there, get some selfies, etc. But I'm hoping that some of them, at least, will look at the landscape as more than just a commodity, but as an archive of Earth history. So it's basically educating everybody, or as many people as we can, that we can actually look at those landscapes from a natural history perspective rather than just a space thing. But yeah, I think that's the big change. I'm hoping we have had some outreach to help that.
0: That was me speaking with Associate Professor Gallagher about how the 12 Apostles were formed and what it revealed about Australia's geological history. But yeah, you're listening to Brisbane Line on 4ZZZ with Rada, Jonathan and Vivek. And we're going to play some songs now. We're going to play Flourish by Ticker Tape and Tunnel Vision by Laughing Waters. Hopefully it's good.

0: The song you just first heard was Flourish by Ticker Tape, and then that was just Tunnel Vision by Laughing Waters. And we're going to jump into a story now.
1: Yes, so I don't want to get everyone too excited, but Australian house prices have fallen for the first time in 3 years in Australia's capital cities.
0: Woo!
1: So this comes off the back of record property prices in June. The figures released by real estate company Domain said that this decline represents a decisive shift in market conditions due to higher interest rates, affordability constraints, and waning confidence among buyers. Houses are also taking longer to sell, with listing numbers increasing.
2: Domain's Chief of Research and Economics, Nicola Powell, said it marked a turning point of the nation's housing market and that it indicates we're now in a downturn. Yay, we can actually probably own a house, maybe in my lifetime. I don't know.
0: Maybe.
2: Not every capital city saw a decline, however, with Sydney and Melbourne accounting for the majority of the change, with prices falling by 3.3% and 3.1% respectively. So I want to stress that this isn't a decline in every capital city. Brisbane is still at a 0.4% rise, increase in house prices quarterly, and these are just the statistics of Australian capital cities cumulatively.
1: However, this is still good news. Property economist Cameron Kusher said he still expected national dwelling values to decline. He said, "We have somewhat a perfect storm of low affordability, low sentiment towards housing, a weakening economy with terrible productivity growth, reduced incentive to invest in housing, relatively high interest rates, and high inflation that looks set to continue for some time."
0: There is still some uncertainty, however, with Kusher stressing his views were independent of his employers, with interest rates yet to decline and the rapid and substantial growth of house prices over the last years. So this is very much a developing story, and we don't know what the statistics mean yet, but possibly it's going to be the first glimmer of hope we've seen in a while.
2: Yeah, well, I mean, I guess the cost of living has always been a big debate for the past, like, few years now, and with everything that's going on, it's kind of reassuring to have this happen. I don't know.
1: Yeah, we're not certain yet, so
0: I don't even
1: everyone don't get too excited. Yeah. But it could, because historically downturns haven't lasted that long.
2: Yeah,
1: in the grand scheme of things, they're usually just a blip on the radar of a broader pattern.
2: Yeah,
1: you know, something to hold on to.
2: Hopefully, because there was a survey done, I think, a few years ago about whether young citizens like us would be able to, or are confident in being able to buy houses and owning houses independently. And the large majority of us, Gen Z, has said that we're not too confident, especially with the with prices at the time being so high. So this probably is a change. Again, Jonathan, you've said that it's a blip in the grander scheme of things. So, you know, it hopefully stays that way. I don't know. It's just a little bit idealistic.
0: Hopefully all the prices decline across everything. I don't even know how many cost of living stories I've done. I've got so many.
2: Yeah, and with the food prices going up, it's only about to be time before eating out and prepping your meals set to be about the same price. So, you know.
1: Wow.
0: Yeah.
2: It's pretty, it's looking not that great. but
0: not to be a bummer or anything.
2: But because, you know, as said from the story, the decrease in house prices were only in Sydney and Melbourne. And coming from where we are in Brisbane, it's still kind of increasing.
1: Yeah, the one salient statistic out of the whole thing, though, which is a bit of hope, was that unit prices decreased in all the capital cities. So, you know, units we typically think of as more affordable housing. So
2: we can own a
1: first-time buyers, you know, first flat buyers, I guess. Like, that's the one salient statistic that did stick out, was that despite the increase in some areas, their unit prices did fall. So
2: yeah, I also don't think we're going to see any drop in Brisbane prices, especially with the Olympics coming by. So that's, as long as the a major sports event game or any sort of game is being held worldwide, and there's no worldwide that's being held here. I don't think any house prices, and this is just an opinion, it's going to decrease. That's just how statistically it works.
0: People with Airbnb and stuff.
2: And people will still come in. With Melbourne and Sydney, kind of makes sense because both cities are major cities, bigger than Brisbane. So they kind of have to even out their population at least until Brisbane becomes a city at the almost at the same caliber. But yeah, we'll see. We'll see how these stats change probably.
0: Yeah, we'll see how it unfolds. But yeah, you're listening to Brisbane Line on 4ZZZ. And we're going to play the song New Performance by Double Date. But yeah, hopefully have fun.

0: The song you just heard was Mrs. Flourish by The Weasel, and the song before that was New Performance by Doubleday, which has been one of my favourite songs recently. I've really enjoyed it. But Vivek's going to start our story for us.
1: Yeah, so on our third story, OpenAI has revealed that one of its artificial intelligence models independently stole login credentials and hacked into another technologies company's system, a startup. In fact, in what is widely seen as one of the first known incidents of AI systems acting autonomously, God, that's a mouthful to say. Quote, we have had a significant security incident during an evaluation of our models, end quote, CEO Sam Altman posted on X on Tuesday. OpenAI said two of its models found their way out of an isolated, no internet access environment or a sandbox and hacked into the systems of tech company Hugging Face on their own. The models involved are the latest GPT 5.6 Sol model and an unreleased model that the company said is even more capable. Okay, wow. Than its latest version. Pretty, pretty good. More, Jonathan.
2: Hugging Face hosts openly sourced AI models and resources. The two OpenAI agents discovered vulnerabilities in Hugging Face's servers and proceeded to steal login details, then hack into the company's systems.
0: Hugging Face disclosed last Thursday that its servers were hacked by an unknown but sophisticated agent acting on its own. The company discovered the breach through its own AI-assisted detection, saying this one was different from anything we'd ever handled before in one important way. It was driven end-to-end by the autonomous AI agent system, the company said. Following OpenAI's disclosure that its models were involved in the breach, both sides conducted an ongoing joint investigation this week.
1: Yeah, no, the incident comes as calls mount from technology rights advocates for actually stricter guardrails on rapidly evolving AI systems. They have grown so powerful in a short span of time that alarming phenomena such as deepfakes and sophisticated cyber scams from them are becoming the norm. Earlier this year, a number of software engineers quit their jobs at top companies such as Anthropic, which is the basis of Claude, and OpenAI, which is the basis for ChatGPT, in protest against how the technologies are being built. Quote, AI is accelerating the discovery and exploitations of vulnerabilities, OpenAI said in a lengthy statement on Tuesday that detailed the last incident. Quote, the primary reason from this incident is that the model security and safety must keep pace with rapidly advancing capabilities. And yeah, it's pretty bizarre to see quite a Terminator-like existence in the AI world.
2: This is how it starts, hey?
1: This is how they take over us. It's very, very crazy that this hasn't received as much attention over the course of the week, I think.
2: Yeah, it is strange. Like, I didn't see this on News Breakfast this morning. It seems like something that is pretty significant in the grand scheme of AI autonomy.
1: It's kind of like the worst fear anyone has.
2: Yeah,
1: like if like,
2: and it's happening this early on.
1: Yeah, it's like AI goes rogue almost. It's pretty much like a cliche for any science fiction movie.
0: Any movie ever. The Matrix.
1: I mean, come on. So this is, I think it was pretty hush-hush because of it. Just to keep any panic, or not to induce any panic in general public. But yeah, there's been a lot of talk on AI, especially in music too, I think. It's a lot of, as everyone knows, Suno is a pretty much a AI assistant to help producers or people generate musical recordings, records, instrumentals, all that. So even vocals, actually. And there has been even more regulations on whether producers who have used AI in their songs should be giving, credits at the end that the that AI was used. Jonathan, there is a, as you can see, Madonna classic, Like a Prayer.
2: So Like a Prayer, Madonna's classic, relies heavily on AI. So it was an upbeat club cover by Brisbane-based DJ and producer Josh Fawaz. This faced intense backlash and investigation into the song's vocals and instrumentation. He added official credits for generative AI vocals and AI drums to the track on Spotify. Now, the other thing that's interesting about this, not only was he collecting revenue off a rehashed old Madonna song.
1: Yeah. Mm.
2: The fact is, Madonna actually released a new album recently, and it was highly critically acclaimed, saying it was unique and thought-provoking, whereas someone can just make this slop profiting off her old works and pick up the check for it.
1: I don't know. I mean, you have something to say.
0: I feel like a lot of the, like, music companies have been kind of pushing AI-generated, like, music to the top of their playlists. Mm-hmm.
1: Yeah, definitely.
0: And especially, online, where people, like, it's like people are paying, like, influencers to use them, so it goes more viral and people are getting paid for it. And I think that's actually really upsetting.
1: Yeah, I don't know how the viewers feel about this. If you guys would definitely love to text in and share thoughts about what do you guys feel about what it is to listen to AI-generated tracks and how AI is kind of like, not only with the earlier article about how AI has gone rogue, but also how a lot of the time, like, creative artworks have been kind of integrated with AI a little bit, as we're discussing with the songs. So I don't know, it's very polarizing, obviously, with a lot of people. Personally, for me, I think there's a lot of creativity that comes from us as human beings creating art, as opposed to AI doing it. Because
0: I feel like AI has been, like, mainly used in a creative way.
1: Anything else? True.
0: Like, administrative, why are they doing all the great? Why are they doing all the fun things? Like, what are they doing? And, like, the same with the, like, a movie that's going to release with their AI actress, I believe. Tilly Norwood or something. And that, like, the face of the actress was based on a real actress, and it's like, I feel like it's taking over.
1: Yeah,
0: it's not
1: I don't know.
0: Good. They're really pushing for this AI agenda.
2: The thing
0: and
2: I find
0: I'm not loving it.
2: Most interesting about all this is how Vivek, you're saying that executives at OpenAI were quitting in protest.
1: And yeah, definitely.
2: That's people who know more about the technology than we do, and that they said that there was another unreleased model in the works
1: that
2: was
1: powerful.
2: even more powerful than the one that breached. So,
1: I don't know. It's a lot of uncertainty, a lot of information that hasn't been disclosed, especially with the unreleased version of OpenAI that I just mentioned, which have definitely thrown things into a shone a light on a lot of things that OpenAI hasn't been putting up. But we'll see how this all
0: We'll see how it goes. But yeah, we are gonna jump into a song by Ocean Alley called Double Vision. But yeah, you're listening to Brisbane Line on 4ZZZ.

That was Double Vision by Ocean Alley. And unfortunately, that's all we have for today's Brisbane Line. We didn't get to the Good News Flash today, which was really annoying, but that's okay. You can text in and give us some suggestions for next week or even on Saturday. But yeah, be sure to catch more news and current affairs on Tuesdays and Saturdays from 12 to 1pm. And if you have a story tip for us here at Brisbane Line, you can email us directly at newsroom@4zz.org.au. 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Now, stick around. From the Roots is up next, but we're going to play a song right now called Half of Me is You by Pamela. But yeah, you're listening to Brisbane Line on 4zz with Rada, Jonathan and Vivek.

this space. We respect Indigenous people, Indigenous culture, and elders past, present, and emerging.

I'd like to acknowledge the Turrbal and Yuggera peoples as the First Nations owners of the lands which I now stand. I pay my respect to their elders, laws, customs and creation spirits, and I extend this respect to any Aboriginal and Torres Strait Islander peoples joining us over the 4ZZZ airwaves today. Thank you to the Brisbane Line team for the last hour of Bits and Pieces. Love to hear it. Love to come in and have a listen. And to all you listeners out there, happy Thursday. Happy Thursday. Woo! You're tuned into From the Roots here with Georgia for the next 2 hours. I'm super excited to be here. And it's been a real interesting few weeks. And lots of music has been coming out, which, of course, you know, is my favourite thing. We had a chat with Paper Daisies last week, and we had a whole debate on whether you, if you could only listen to old music or new music forever, like, what would it be? And, of course, old music is amazing, but my most exciting thing as a radio host is coming in and seeing all of the new music coming out from artists, both local, national and international. It's very exciting to see what's happening in the music industry and, of course, music that is inspired by stories of now. So I guess that's foreshadowing what today's show is going to be all about. Really is new music and what is happening in the scene. So I'm really keen to share that with you. But yes, like I said, little catch up, right? The last few weeks have been a real range of bits and pieces. And I'm very excited to say that I am playing Reklink Community Cup this Sunday. So the last few months, I have been putting on my footy boots, going out for a run and a kick, and playing some footy on Sundays and Wednesday nights. So that's where I was last night, the very last training before Sunday. And those that know me well would know that I could be on either team, either the music team or the music media team. But I'm staying true to my 4ZZZ roots, my From the Roots, and I'm on the Brisbane Lions team. So come along on Sunday. It's going to be a lot of fun. There's 3 bands, and of course you get to see all your favourite musicians and music media people out there just battling it for the cup. So it's going to be a whole lot of fun, and people that haven't seen Sporty Georgia will see Sporty Georgia. I was very sporty as a young kid, and then after I decided to pursue music and music media, the sport kind of had to lay aside for a moment. So I'll be back doing the thing. It's going to be a lot of fun. So talking about last week, yeah, we had the most gorgeous duo, Paper Daisies, in the studio. They're a brand new duo out of the Gold Coast, and they've been creating music, playing music for, I think they said, about 10 years together, which is amazing. They're so close, and they've got the best team in their family to be putting music out and doing this together. If you missed that interview and you want to listen back, it was a whole heap of fun. You can head to the 4ZZZ website, hit programs, From the Roots, and last week's date. But I'm excited to say this week, of course, we've got another fabulous guest artist at 2 p.m. So stick around until then to hear from the lovely Shanley Rose. We're going to have some fun in the meantime. Again, lots of new music, so I'm really keen to share this with you. I've also found that there is a bit of a theme this week. A lot of the new music that's been coming out is very much in this indie folk world, which I'm pretty excited to hear some experimentation with genres and playing around with instrumentation in these songs, so stick around. But up first is one that I wanted to play at the end of last week and we missed out on. It's called Know You Still by Blue House, which came out in 2007. And I say this song is for fans of that 90s folk sound, thinking the Indigo Girls, Women in Docks, the Secret Sisters. I love that kind of stuff, so if you like that too, you're in the right place. This is Know You Still by Blue House. You're listening to From the Roots here with Georgia.

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Beautiful new tune there from Australian artist Angela Rose with Down to the Bone. I love the layers in that one, and she has a voice for storytelling, that's for sure. Above that, you heard a new one from Anderson Lane with Easier to Live, which was a really fun little alt country tune there. Some really fun movements in that instrumentation, and yeah, definitely one to have a little boogie to. And at the top of that bracket, you heard from Blue House, a 2007 release. Know You Still. Again, fans for that 90s folk sound, and that is why I gravitated that song and playing it first day. It just kind of sets the tone. I've got a fun little playlist today of brand new releases, and I've kind of bookended the show with a bit of country. So you heard a little bit of country there, and at the end of the show you'll hear another little bit of country that I've been really loving at the moment. But in between, there's been a bit of a theme with releases this week, which is nice when the musicians are in sync and putting out the same kind of stuff in the same week. It's like it is the soundtrack to my week, and I'm so glad this has been my soundtrack this week, because it's stunning. The new music coming out of this indie folk world is gorgeous. Lots of experimentation with atmospheres and different instrumentation. So expect a little bit of everything on the show today. 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We're going to jump into a brand new one from local artist Asher Jeffries next. And this one is called Cool Guy.

0: 4 Triple Z presents Cracked Rhinestones 2. We're saddling up the horses again.
1: Crack of Sparrows and the Rhinestone Cowgirl.
0: Bris Vegas's premier country and western radio shows return with Cracked Rhinestones 2. Right on down to the Cave Inn. 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
0: And Super Fried does the Blues Brothers.
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2: Honey, I got you now.

What a haunting new one from Charm of Finches with Bodysuit. Something really different from them, which I'm very excited about. Gothic, dream folk, a little bit of everything, and a little bit darker than what I'm used to hearing from Charm of Finches. After relocating to Scotland and touring extensively throughout the UK, Europe, and Canada, the Melbourne sister duo returned to Australia to tour this haunting new single, Bodysuit, ahead of their fifth album coming out very soon, which is very exciting. It was created partly in Australia and partly in Scotland, so it showcases the two sides of the sisters. And they've delivered this intricate indie folk gothic piece of art, really, that is both graceful and darkly bewitching. And I look forward to hearing more of their seamless blood harmonies create this really wonderful soundtrack that we've heard just in this song. There's more of it, and I know it's going to be just as good. Above that, you heard from Beck with In the Night, a new one out of the USA. And it is the second offering from the forthcoming album, Ride Lonesome. So again, more music on the way from Beck. And at the top of that bracket, you heard from local artist Asher Jeffries with Cool Guy. And yep, that was a pretty cool song too. And this one is the next taste of her upcoming album as well. Lots of albums. It makes me pretty happy to hear. And that album's called Desire is an Angel, which will be out in October. And she has developed this alt country song that starts out sounding like a scratchy home demo, which I love to hear something raw like that, but it ends sounding like this massive power ballad. So the song really takes you on that journey as you listen through. I have a quote here from Jeffries herself that this song wrote itself very quickly after her first trip to New York. Listening back, she realized she's more often than not in denial when longing for something or someone. I guess it's a classic story of unrequited love. Yearning feels heavier, more punishing and unproductive when it's not reciprocated. And it sucks because you'd really like to pretend to be the cool guy if possible. You're tuned into From the Roots here with Georgia on 4ZZZ Radio. Up next, you're going to hear from the UK, Finn Lilly with Thank You, Sorry.

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just pure magic, and she's done it again. Julia Jacklin is back and better than ever. You're tuned into From the Roots here with Georgia, and I'm trying to hold back tears because that was just gorgeous. I mean, the storytelling in that song is incredible, and it's a really strong way at coming back with new music, really. That was I Wish, and it featured The Maze. This is the most amazing collaboration. It is my dream collab that I never thought would happen, and so I'm so excited by it. The Maze are a wonderful sister duo who I've also interviewed and had on the show as they did a little tour for their album. And goodness, they are incredible musicians, and they have the most beautiful harmonies as well as a sister duo. And yeah, joining forces with Julia Jacklin, that second single that she's put out is from her upcoming album, The Gem, which is coming out in September. I Wish is written for her younger self, a practice that four albums into her career feels like a tradition, right? Like a fledgling bird about to flee its nest. And yeah, in the song she reflects, I got through, yeah, I'll be fine. Still, I wish someone had been there at the time, which is just so beautiful, and there's so much strength in that. Yes, I got through. Yes, I did all these things, but it's always nice to think that somebody could have been there supporting you too. Gorgeous. Above that, you heard from Holly Throsby with Tell Me I'm Done, which is a new one, and it's come out with the announcement of a sixth studio album and East Coast tour. And that album is Normal Magic, which is coming out in September. And she says here, sonically, this song feels like the heart of the album. Nylon strings, bass, programmed drums, synth, flutes. A real marriage of different sounds. And the sentiment is very true for this time in life. That feeling of creative obsession that is exciting and utterly exhausting. Wanting people to be kind, not knowing how to work anything, but trying to anyway, wanting to take care of people, but also just wanting someone to take care of you, right? That's the whole thing. And Normal Magic marks a new direction for Throsby because it is a self-produced 10-song record, and it's synth-heavy, programmed beats, electric guitars, saxophone, and banjo. Uniquely her, and I'm excited to hear all of those instruments together in one beautiful pile of yumminess, right? Above that, at the top of that bracket, you heard from Fen Lily with Thank You, Sorry, new release out of the UK. It dives straight into the emotional catalyst of the record, written in the immediate aftermath of a sudden life shift. It showcases her ability to spin intense vulnerability into this real melodic art. This song is the truth that she became an unwanted guest in a relationship, and that she was treated like she meant nothing. So she made something out of being nothing to someone, and she made something beautiful out of something that wasn't maybe so beautiful. And that's the power of art, right? 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I'd like to also thank Alison in that last lot of music for subscribing. Thank you so much for supporting local community music and media, and we really appreciate you. 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There are really options for everyone, and this month it's really exciting because if you subscribe in July, you don't have too long now, but you get put in the draw to win a pretty cool prize, which is a Garage Sounds record store voucher to the value of $200. 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Okay, we're going to jump into some more music. It is 1:47 p.m. Stick around, of course, until 2 to hear from our live guest artist in the studio. But until then, more music to come. And this next one was actually requested by one of the biggest fans of From the Roots, and that is Russ, who actually works here at the station helping out on a Thursday. And he loved Paper Daisies, who played in the studio last week, and I love them too. So I thought
I'd give it a spin. This is their debut single, Heartbreakin' Cowboy. 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

0: What a tune. Logan Edwards there with Isla. Brand new release out of New Zealand and from his Belong to Someone Else EP. Above that, you heard from Lily Miola with Should Have Known Better, a new release out of the USA. She is an emerging country force and she's released her anticipated debut album, Lucky to Be, an album of smart indie country with that Western flair that we love. Lucky to Be arrives amidst a breakout year for Nashville-based artist, and she firmly establishes herself as a buzzing new voice in country music. So I look forward to hearing more from her. And at the top of that bracket, you heard Heartbreakin' Cowboy by the Paper Daisies, a local act, brand new duo putting out music. And it's just so wonderful to have had them on the show last week. We had a really great time, and it's awesome to hear that people have been loving their music, because I sure have myself. Here you guys are listening to From the Roots on 4ZZZ Radio, and it's just about time to introduce you to our special guest artist in the studio today. We've had Pete text in saying that they'll be coming along to the Recklink Community Cup on Sunday. So if you guys out there love music, love 4ZZZ, and you love a bit of AFL, some footy, come on out and support. There'll be two teams, one made of music media and one made of musicians. And yeah, I'll be there, Sporty Georgia in the flesh, rocking, yes, Pete, my 67 jersey. Very immature of me, but fun, right? It's fun. You know what to do if I score a goal, right? All right, we've hit 2 p.m. and it's time to introduce you to our live guest artist. That is Shanley Rose. From a young age, she was surrounded and inspired by the enchanting melodies of folk country and pop music, notably inspired by legendary artists such as Taylor Swift, Hozier, The Civil Wars, and Casey Chambers. Growing up in the picturesque town of Mullaney, Shanley found solace and inspiration in the natural beauty surrounding her, which came to influence the vivid imagery and storytelling nature of her lyrics. And she has a brand new song out, Like My Mama Loves Tobacco, and so I'm very excited to welcome her into the studio now. Hello!
1: Hi, thank you so much for having me.
0: Of course. I mean, when I was sent this song, I instantly fell in love with it, so I'm super excited to have you in the studio representing country folk from Mullaney.
1: Yeah, thank you so much.
0: Mullaney is one of my favorite places to go. I mean, for me personally, I'm more of an inland mountains gal versus beach.
1: Yeah.
0: So Mullaney has been one of my favorite places to go. Has it been really beautiful growing up there?
1: Yeah, definitely. I feel very lucky every time, like on the drive to school or you're going down the mountain, you just look out and see like the beautiful mountains and the fog and everything, and it kind of feels like a picture out of some fantasy show. But
0: I think you're pretty lucky.
1: Yes.
0: Very what a lucky place to write music though too. I know is there a she retreat that happens there?
1: Yeah, there is.
0: Yeah.
1: Which is great, like just down the road, and getting to write with beautiful women and like heal your soul in the mountains. It's so beautiful.
0: Yeah, what a way to write, right? Tell me a little bit about this brand new song.
1: Yeah, so this song's called Like My Mama Loves Tobacco, and it's kind of a heartbreak song from the perspective of knowing that someone isn't good for you anymore.
0: Yeah.
1: And even though you still really, really like them, and there's something about them that's so like addictive, you know it's terrible and it's time to say goodbye.
0: Yeah, and that's hard, hey, to come to terms with something like that.
1: Yeah,
0: it's tricky.
1: Yeah, it is.
0: It's a tricky situation.
1: Yeah, when you like, I don't know, when you love someone, I guess, so much, but it's like, oh, okay, it's goodbye time now.
0: Yeah.
1: It can be hard.
0: Yeah, hard. Where did this song come from?
1: Mostly it was a personal experience.
0: Yeah.
1: But it also came, I started writing the song after going to a Melody Moco show and listening to her song, like, Hank Wood. You know, that's
0: yes.
1: like so good.
0: Yes.
1: I was like, I want to write a song that hurts that bad when I play it. And that was, I was in grade 12 and then, but I wrote like the chorus and was like, I don't really know what else to do with this song.
0: Yeah.
1: And then a few years later, went through, you know, a breakup as everyone does. And I was like, oh, I get it now. I get what I was writing about.
0: Wow.
1: Yeah. So I finished the song.
0: I love that. And I've had so many conversations with artists where they're writing a song, they have no idea where it's come from. And then once they release it and they put it together, they realize, oh, I wrote about that thing that I went through, and I was consciously doing that. I had no idea I was writing about that until it clicked.
1: Yeah, it was one of those experiences. Mm. That's so fun too. Like, and when you look back at a song, like you'll write it and then you kind of get in this a bit of a haze, you finish it, you go off, do something else and come back to it. And it's like, oh, every single line makes sense to my life and I didn't even know.
0: Yeah, that's the beauty of it though, right? Because definitely. Music is a bit of a therapy, right?
1: Yeah, definitely.
0: And you go, wow, oh, that actually clears up a lot. Yeah. Where did the title come from? Because it's a really good line.
1: Thank you.
0: And it creates that, that difference as well. You're thinking, you're singing about one thing and visualizing it as another thing.
1: Yeah.
0: Which is interesting.
1: I guess it just kind of came from my life. Like, it's true. My mum and other people in my life have always been smokers. Mm-hmm. And I kind of grew up being really naive about it. I'm like, oh, I can't believe you smoke. I would never do that. You know, when you're young and you're like, I never, you know, do anything bad for you. And you get like kind of mad at the people who are hurting themselves. And so I was likening love and toxic relationships to that relationship you have with smoking or something. And I think then you get older and realize, oh, it's so easy to get addicted to something bad for you. And like, I get it now. So it's kind of also a bit of an apology to my mom, I suppose.
0: Yeah, wow.
1: Like, I get it now kind of thing. Yeah.
0: Wow. I love that. That is so symbolic and meaningful. Yeah. And yeah, that you're so right. When you're young, you go, I would never do this. I'd never do that. And there's so many different ways to experience that exact feeling.
1: Yeah.
0: So yeah, oh, I get what you mean. I get it from this perspective, this thing I went through.
1: Yeah, exactly.
0: Oh, very cool. Well, I'm sure there's heaps of people then that'll hear this song and relate it to something else, right?
1: Yeah, definitely.
0: That's the beauty of it. Well, I'm so ready to hear it if you're ready to take it away. Yeah. Give it a whirl.
1: Let's do it.
0: Everyone listening, you are tuned into From the Roots. This is Shanley Rose with her new song, Like My Mama Loves Tobacco. Take it away.

0: That was stunning. Everyone, Shanley Rose, live in Studio 2 with her song Like My Mama Loves Tobacco. That was special.
1: Thank you. Thank you so much.
0: Yeah. And I think it meant so much more to hear it after you telling like us the story about it and where it came from. It was like, it hits so much harder when you can hear the story.
1: I feel that way too, like telling the story and kind of getting back into the feeling of when you wrote it. When I wrote it, I mean, but you know what I mean.
0: No, I know what you mean. And I think it's almost like that sometimes when we, you know, when we come into a co-write as well, when you're at a she-write or Songmaster or wherever it might be, you kind of let your walls down. And when you come in with an idea that's half made, you know, and you have to finish it. And sometimes, you can do that on your own with time. And sometimes you can do that with other people with perspective. And there's something really cool about that. So I guess

0: yeah, my way of looking back at what I've been through and the people that I love and the people that, you know, I've hurt and who've hurt me is my way. It's like I look back at the songs that I've written, and it's also a really special way to like turn art out of pain, which is, it's a bit cliche, but I think it's also very true. Like all these things that you go through that hurt so bad,
1: so true.
0: Or that, you know, are good, but mostly that hurt so bad and you can turn it into something.
1: Well, it was interesting when you walked in today. I saw you walking out out there in front of the studio, and as you're walking in, I was talking about this song that was written to create something beautiful out of something negative. Yeah. That was the whole reason why she wrote that song. And so it's really interesting, like a full circle moment of now coming back to, we go through tough things and we make art out of it, which is pretty special.
0: Yeah, it's also like, I think the most human raw thing is creating art. And I think so much changes and, you know, we've been around for, I mean, millions of years or whatever, but yeah, the one thing that stayed consistent is people making art and making songs, and it feels very special in a way to connect to history and to the world in such a natural way. Yeah, I love it.
1: Yeah. And you sit in this genre, which is one of my favorite spaces in the industry right now, which is this like country folk fusion, which is a super satisfying sound. I think with country being so popular now, like everybody loves country music, but there's this softness and this storytelling that you find in so much folk music, that bringing the two together is this nice, like happy place.
0: Yeah, totally. Some of my favorite musicians are in the country folk
1: thing. Can you tell me about how you developed that sound? I mean, even in this single, in the studio, how did it fall into place in this sonic world?
0: I've been really, that's something I've like, the last few years I've been maybe not struggling with, but I've been on a bit of a journey to like find myself and my sound in particular. And it's so funny because the start of this year, I've always toyed between like folk and country and pop, because I do love pop music. Yeah. It's one of my favorite genres. But
1: it's popular for a reason,
0: exactly.
1: Right?
0: That's what I say to everybody. And the start of like January this year, I was like, I'm going to be a pop singer. You know, I'm doing it. And then I released probably my poppiest single, which was Pretty. And that felt really right and special. But then I went into the studio again and ended up being... Oh, well, I did a collaboration with two of my uni friends, Down to Your Grave.
1: Yes, I saw that one too.
0: Oh,
1: yeah.
0: Thank you.
1: A little girl group moment.
0: Yeah, love. We felt like boy genius. It was so fun. And it's so folky. I was like, I kind of love it. And I know I told myself I'm growing pop, but I don't want to anymore.
1: Yeah.
0: And then with this, I just loved this song. And I wrote it a few years ago, like a year or two ago now. And it's always been my favorite and felt the most me, like lyrically, and how true it is to my story, I suppose. And I caught up with Michael Moko and we talked about it, and he ended up producing it, and I kind of gave him full rein. I was like, I kind of want it to sound like these songs, but I trust you because you're spectacular. And what he sent back was so beautiful, and I was like, it just feels so right.
1: Yeah.
0: And I think since, you know, hearing the song back, everything that I've written since has been so folky in that country folk genre. It just feels really natural.
1: And you want to do what's natural, right? You can always go, I want to be this, and try and force yourself down a lane, but the songs write themselves, right?
0: Very much. That was because, you can't, I mean, you can, but you can't really have some big grand light bulb moment of like, I'm doing this. And then, I don't know, if it doesn't feel natural, then just...
1: Exactly.
0: It's not for you.
1: I love it. Now, tell me, we can see you soon at the Gympie Muster. Tell me about it. You're playing the pre-muster, right?
0: Yes.
1: Yeah. So what day are you on?
0: I'm on the Monday at 4 p.m. and I'm so excited because the Gympie Muster is like one of my favorite.
1: Me too.
0: Music festivals ever. It just feels, I always explain it as this like singing around the campfire, but on like a massive scale, and everyone's lovely, and you're camping, and so I've adored it, and I've gone for about 5 years now with my family and friends.
1: How did I not bump into you last year?
0: I know. I'm pretty sure I had to see you around. It's so much fun. And then we got the email that they wanted me to play the pre-master. I was so excited.
1: Exciting.
0: Yeah, I did, you know, little dance and a scream. I was like, I played the master.
1: Oh, it is. Yeah, it's one of my favorites as well. And I think the amount of people I've spoken to, people that don't necessarily listen to country music either, I've said, no, but you don't get it. Like, you go and the people are wonderful. There is a whole range of

0: country. I mean, all of the country adjacent genres and bands and artists. And so there's really something for everyone, but you can't beat the friendliness and the comfort that comes with an event like this, which is funny because I've spoken to people from like a working perspective, a professional perspective, and people going, well, Gympie Muster feels a lot more laid back, but it also feels one of the most professional festivals as well.
1: It's the perfect balance of it, for sure. And everyone's just so lovely, and like the crowd, you know, there's 60,000 strangers, but you know, every person you meet and bypass and whatever, like, they're all so lovely. It's, yeah, a very special thing. And I'm so excited to be playing for that crowd in particular because they show up and they're so loving and giving back to the artists.
0: And you know the crowd. You've been going for 5 years. Exactly. So you know this crowd. This crowd is, like, your family crowd, right?
1: Exactly, yeah.
0: Which makes it better.
1: Yeah, for sure. So, I'm very excited. It's going to be great.
0: Well, I'm so excited for you.
1: Yeah, it's going to be good.
0: So, anyone that's going to the muster, you got to head down for pre-muster on the Monday.
1: Mm-hmm.
0: All right. Well, it's been wonderful chatting with you, Shanley, and I wish you all the best for the coming months, and I can't wait to hear the new music that comes out of this project.
1: Thank you very much.
0: Everyone listening, you're tuned into From the Roots here with George. You just heard my chat with Mullaney-based artist Shanley Rose, and we'll be back soon after this for our Silly Questions segment. 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That was 0420-626-733. 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Whoop, whoop. We'll be back very soon, but in the meantime, brand new music from Phoebe Bridges. And I know we're talking about Boy Genius, so this just feels so perfect. This is her song Lost Boys, and it's the acoustic version. 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

0: What a beautiful song there from Slow Pup. Not for nothing, new release out of the USA. And yeah, they've released this new song from their highly anticipated third album, Melody, which will be coming out in September. And yeah, this is a beautiful, quiet piano song. And Henry wrote it about a series of compounding heartbreaks set against guitar, piano, banjo, all of these beautiful arrangements that really pull at the heartstrings. And I absolutely love the video that accompanies the song as well. So make sure you go and check it out. Above that, you heard from Queens of the Stone Age with Easy Street, another new release out of the USA. And yeah, they've announced massive Australia and New Zealand tour, and they debuted live last year during their lauded Catacombs tour, and eagerly awaited by fans. It's the band's first song since 2023, and so it's very exciting. And I think the thing I like about this song the most is how perfectly imperfect it is. Acoustic guitar, synths, the rhythm track that breathes on its own, raw edges and that wit. And I've got a quote here from the band themselves. It's kind of a funny song. It's like hitting your funny bone, where it's funny because it hurts and it hurts because it's funny. You're serious, but it's also funny. And they made it the way you'd make a demo. No click track, mistakes left in. It speeds up, it slows down. The claps aren't great, but they're not bad. And a bad clap adds this human thing that you can't fake. It's not just about silliness, it's about that imperfection in life. And yeah, it was really interesting playing this song, as I actually had a chat with a radio announcer in Tamworth this morning, and we were discussing how people are really seeking anything that's superhuman right now, that nostalgia. The best thing to be right now in the world is human, and I love that. People are really taking that on in music, whether that's in the folk world, whether that's in the country world. People are loving just that rawness. And yeah, it's good to see that from Queens of the Stone Age. At the top of that bracket, yes, we've had a USA bracket, and that was from Phoebe Bridgers with Lost Boys, the acoustic version, which is, of course, my version. I love anything acoustic. You're tuned into From the Roots here with Georgia, and it's your turn to be a part of the show. So do text in if you'd like to via the text line on 0420 626 733. It is time for our silly question segment. If you were tuned in before the song break, you would have heard my chat with the wonderful Shanley Rose, and she's back for some fun questions. So text in your responses and be involved as well. All right. Should we do it?
1: Yeah, let's do it.
0: I'm ready. Okay, let's put our thinking caps on. Okay. If you could have dinner with any musician, dead or alive, who would it be?
1: Ooh.
0: Anyone from the past, from the present?
1: Yeah. I don't know. I think my number one, this might be controversial, but Michael Jackson, because he was such an interesting musician. Like, all of his... He was so clever, so clever. And I'd love to know how he came up with those iconic kind of things.
0: I think also because he is so controversial now too, it probably would be interesting, like sitting down and chatting to him and going, so tell me.
1: So what happened?
0: You know, like.
1: Yeah.
0: Because, yeah, he's got a crazy life story, right?
1: Yeah, exactly.
0: There's so much in that to unpack.
1: And to know the person behind the, like, world famous brand.
0: Exactly.
1: Really cool.
0: Well, I mean, that's what I was saying about this segment, is that it's so important to get to know the people behind the art, which there's never really ever any time to do that until you get to this massive famous level where everyone wants to know everything about you, right? To a crazy extent. But sometimes you really just don't know the person behind the music, hey?
1: Yeah, exactly. Mm. And I feel that way also. This is probably very basic, but Taylor Swift, because she's another one who, like, no one really knows who she is behind the brand.
0: So yeah.
1: I'd have a lot of questions and advice, and she kind of raised me. Like, I was listening to her music when I was one and two, so that'd be a really cool conversation.
0: Well, I've only heard good things, like people that have met her or seen her around, that she really is just how she's branded and how people perceive her online. I think she really just is that. Which is cool.
1: Yeah, well, that's the other thing, is if it's all true, which I'm pretty sure it is, it should just be a great hang.
0: yeah. And I think that's pretty incredible as well, to be so famous and just be you, not influenced by, you know, the money and the fame and the people, and to just continue just being you is pretty cool, right?
1: Yeah, very cool. It's what everyone aspires to be, or what they should, at least.
0: Yeah. Okay, if you won the lottery tomorrow, what's the first thing you'd buy?
1: An album. Honestly, like, I'd love to record an album for me, because I have so, like, 200 songs, and it'd be nice to put them.
0: Okay, it'd be nice to have songs. You said I'd buy an album. I'm like, you have a lot of money after buying an album. I thought you meant, like, you know, like go to the record store, get an album.
1: Oh my gosh.
0: I was like, yeah, fair.
1: Honestly, though, vinyls are expensive, so they would do that too.
0: You'd get a lot of vinyls, though, and that would be pretty cool.
1: Yeah.
0: That would be a cool way too. But yeah, an album for yourself, yeah.
1: Yeah. And then maybe a house. These are boring answers for such cool questions.
0: It's practical, and I love that. Well, we're getting to know you, right? You're a practical person. She's a practical it's girl. Good.
1: Yeah, and then... Oh, I have to think. Oh, okay, this is my, like, dream, is a lilac Cadillac.
0: Oh my god!
1: Yeah, lowrider. I know nothing about cars, but I went to a friend's formal and there was like a Cadillac that was making noises, and I was like, I want one of those in purple.
0: Mom, I want a purple Cadillac.
1: Yeah,
0: that's great. I love it.
1: Thank you.
0: Well, with an album strolling down in one of those with a bunch of record vinyls in the back of your car.
1: Yeah, that sounds like a dream to play it.
0: And a gramophone.
1: That's my thing.
0: Well, that sounds great. Let's get you this money. If you could create your dream festival lineup, we've been talking about festivals, we talked about Woodford, we talked about Gympie. If you could create your dream one with your dream lineup, who are your three headliners and where is it based?
1: Oh, where's it based?
0: Yeah.
1: I haven't thought about that. Okay, no, I have. In Scotland.
0: I do know.
1: So it would be in like Scotland or Ireland, and all of the accommodation would be in like a old castle.
0: Ireland. Oh.
1: Right? So everyone like books a room in the castle, and then there'd be like heaps of space. And then my number one headliner would be Hozier.
0: Yeah.
1: Just because
0: that would
1: incredible.
0: Work well in a castle too, I think.
1: Yeah, for sure. And then I don't know if they'd play in the castle or like would build a massive stage, but that'd be it. And then I would want to bring the Civil Wars back from the dead. Not that they're dead, but they, you know, they had the breakup and they haven't made music for 10
0: years.
1: I
0: didn't hear about them dying. Like, am I out of the loop?
1: Just lying. Okay.
0: Oh, fake news, everyone.
1: No, because they haven't obviously talked to each other or released music for 10 years. So I'd want them back. And who's my third person? Jacob Vincent, honestly.
0: Yes.
1: Local Brisbane boy.
0: We've had him in the studio here at From the Roots, so that'd be pretty crazy. It's like From the Roots artist.
1: Yeah. Mostly, I just want to see him on like a big stage with the band, like rocking it out.
0: That would be cool.
1: Yeah.
0: Jacob, we're here for you. We're going to make this happen. We're going to make you hugely famous.
1: You're going to play for people in a castle.
0: Right? We've had someone text in. Thank you, Sam. And the question is, what's your favorite condiment?
1: Ooh, I'm...
0: This is a very important question. Thank you, Sam.
1: Yeah,
0: very important.
1: I have to really think this through.
0: Yeah, and this is going to say a lot about you.
1: I'm so nervous to say mustard.
0: Yeah, I probably would be nervous saying mustard.
1: Mustard.
0: Own it.
1: But only, okay, something. I don't have mustard on everything, but there are some
0: foods
1: that
0: know.
1: Just...
0: I'm glad. That would be weird.
1: There are some foods that just need mustard, like a hot dog.
0: Yeah.
1: Like a burger. I just think that when it's needed, it makes the whole thing.
0: Okay.
1: And that's very good.
0: What if you've got like... you got to dip something in a condiment. What is your go-to dipping condiment?
1: I do love like a pesto dip.
0: Oh.
1: That's really cool.
0: Yeah.
1: Pesto dip or...
0: Yum.
1: This doesn't count, but like baked brie, because it's like, it's the the substance.
0: It, you know,
1: of,
0: yeah. It's dippy.
1: So yeah, baked brie with like sweet chili flakes.
0: Yeah, love.
1: Yeah.
0: Yeah. Love it. Mustard gal in the house.
1: What can I say?
0: I'm surprised, and it's good to be surprised.
1: Yeah, thank you. I really hope I didn't offend Sam.
0: Yeah, Sam, let us know if you're happy or not with that response. My favorite condiment, that's a tricky one. Okay, for dipping, like a garlic aioli.
1: Yeah.
0: Garlic mayo kind of vibe.
1: So good.
0: Oh. And yeah, like a peri-peri mayo, like a sriracha mayo, maybe on a burger, yes. Like something slightly spicy and fun.
1: Mm-hmm. That's great. That's good answers. Aioli and mayo also, like, yeah.
0: Aioli or mayo, what's the winner? Aioli or mayo? Aioli. Well, it depends. Like, if it's for dipping, aioli. Yeah. If it's for burgering, it's mayo.
1: Yeah, that's true. It's all about the situation, circumstance.
0: Yeah. There's always a thing. There's always a thing that gets in the way of the question. But thank you, Sam. And thank you, Shanley, for jumping on the show. It's been so fun and fun to get to know you as a person, too.
1: Yeah.
0: The human behind the art.
1: You'll find me at a castle in Scotland. Eating mustard.
0: I look forward to that. I hope that we can make that happen.
1: Me too.
0: And Sam has said mustard is a great answer.
1: Oh, yay.
0: Thoughts on hot English mustard?
1: Never tried it. I have tried like honey mustard, sorry.
0: Honey mustard, that's a good one. Okay.
1: But I'll
0: hot mustard.
1: All right. I'll look into it.
0: All right. We'll touch base after she tries it, Sam, and we'll let you know. Okay. Thank you, Shanley Rose. All the best. We'll see you in Gympie.
1: Thank you, Georgia.
0: All right, everyone listening, you're tuned into From the Roots here with Georgia. It is 2:41 p.m. Stick around for another 20 minutes for more music. Up next is a new one from Tamara and the Dreams, and it's called Beautiful Woman on the Coast in Portugal. That paints a picture, doesn't it?

What a gorgeous little folk tune there from Tom Woodward with Hillbilly Heroine, a brand new release out of Australia. And yeah, this is from his new solo folk album and it is out now. A really gorgeous tune there from him with some great storytelling. The track above that you heard was That's What I Was About to Say by the Darlings Family Trust. Very excited to premiere that today ahead of August 7th. And the rumble of drums in the back made me think of an earthquake was happening in here. So cool. I love the instrumentation, how simple that instrumentation can be, but super effective. It's the third release from their upcoming album, Romance and Adventure, which was recorded live with Josh Barber in his hideout in central Victoria. A really beautiful track there. And above that, you heard Beautiful Woman on the Coast in Portugal by Tamara and The Dreams. Brand new release out of Australia. And yeah, a beautiful follow-up song from her single Successful Bisexual, which was a really fun tune as well. And yeah, this song arrives alongside the announcement of her long-awaited debut album, Too True to Be Good, which is out November. What's been so exciting today, sharing brand new music with you, is the amount of full bodies of work which are coming out this week. And if you are a frequent listener to From the Roots, you would know how much I love a body of work. And I know it's very much single era in the music industry because it's so much more affordable to put out a single, and it's better to market online and easier to work with. But I think you can't beat the storytelling and the special amount of effort that's put into a full body of work. So stay tuned to hear lots of brand new music coming out very soon from all of these amazing local and Australian based artists. If you want to keep updated with the show and the artists that I have on, do check out the Instagram at From the Roots 4ZZZ. I'm always keeping that up to date with interviews and live performances in the studio and around at festivals and bits and pieces. So if you want to see all the behind the scenes and what happens in the studio and away from the studio, do check that out. If you missed my interview with the wonderful Shanley Rose today, you can also access this and listen back via the 4ZZZ website. Just head to the website, programs, hit From the Roots, and today's date, the 23rd of July. I'm Georgia. Thanks for tuning in to From the Roots today. It's been such a joy. Tune in next week for more. And we're ending July with a bang before we enter festival season. So it all starts to ramp up from August, especially with Radiothon right around the corner. So much fun to be had in the next few weeks. Stick around after this, of course, to hear from the Brown Couch crew who are getting ready right now. And of course, come out to the Reclink Community Cup on Sunday this week, 26th of July. You can see Bean Magazine play Super Hotel, Dirty Harry, and of course, see your favorite announcers play AFL. I'll be out there, number 67. So catch you out on the field on Sunday. I'm going to leave you with one more. It's a little bit of fun. A brand new song from Sally Jane. It's called Fishing Taught Me Patience. And there are some really fun themes in this song. So we're ending it on country. See you next week. Bye.

0: At 4ZZZ, we acknowledge the traditional owners of the land on which we broadcast. We pay our respects to the elders past, present and emerging of the Turrbal and Jagera people. We acknowledge that their sovereignty over this land was never ceded.
1: And we stand in solidarity with them.
2: G'day.

0: G'day.
1: Hello.
2: Oh. Hello.
1: Oh, sorry. G'day. There we go.
2: You know who did that traditional owner spot just now?
1: Mm-hmm.
2: That's Grace. Old station manager Grace.
1: Yes.
2: And she's playing in the Rec Link Cup on Sunday.
1: Yeah.
2: I found out yesterday.
1: Yes.
2: I think they put a photo or something up. And so's Georgia.
1: Yes.
2: Yay. My God.
1: There's a bunch of folks competing in the Rec Link Cup this Sunday.
3: That crept up.
1: Oh, yeah. Yes.
2: Jaden.
1: Yes.
2: Not Jaden. Jordan, sorry. She's also on the team.
1: Yeah.
2: But, Grace and Georgia are both musicians. So, but which team do you go on?
1: Wow.
3: The age-old question.
1: It's a tough one, isn't it?
2: And not all...
3: Personally, interchange.
1: That's a move. Yeah, I like that.
3: You've got to pick one. Did
2: someone do that once? I forget. But
1: a spy in the ranks.
2: But one's the musicians' team, the Rocking Horses.
1: Yeah.
2: And the other, what are they? The
3: Journos.
1: Brisbane Lions?
2: Brisbane Lions.
3: Or media.
2: They're announcers, but they're not all Triple Z announcers.
3: No.
2: I realised. Some of them are from other community radio stations.
1: Yeah.
2: Different things.
1: Pretty exciting.
3: And there'll be the live coverage from...
1: Oh, yeah.
3: Balls in the Air crew.
1: I hope so.
3: I assume so.
1: I think so.
2: They usually do that, don't they?
1: I think so, yeah. Yes. I think it's all on the... But it's this Sunday, isn't it?
3: Yes.
1: This Sunday.
2: This Sunday. What's the park?
1: Is there the word Wolves in the title?
2: Yeah.
1: Wait, there it is. Oh. Everton Wolves. Ah!
2: Yeah.
1: JFC inaugural. There you go.
2: Yeah, it's a fun day. It looks like it's going to be sunny. It's always sunny when you go out and there's doggies and
3: kids. It's always a lovely day.
1: Yeah.
2: And food trucks.
1: Yeah.
2: And I mentioned Jaden before, not Jordan, but Jaden's one of the referees.
3: He is.
2: Again. Good on you, mate, if you're listening. It's a fun day on Sunday.
1: Very exciting. It's 12 p.m.
2: It's near the Gaythorne train station.
1: Yes.
2: That's how I get there, anyway.
1: Yes.
2: But there's parking.
1: Street parking.
3: Yes.
1: Wander down.
2: Yeah.
1: Have a nice
2: bit
1: time.
2: Of a walk. Anyway, I've got some footy songs somewhere.
1: Oh, nice.
2: Coming up.
1: Oh, yes.
3: Up
1: yes.
3: there, Kazady.
2: I think I got that somewhere. But we'll see. I think Lisa Cracker Sparrows might be showing up.
1: Oh, yeah.
2: Might be. I don't know.
1: Never know yet.
2: She likes that song. I know she played it this morning on the Cracker Sparrows. But anyway, but a bit serious start to the show.
1: Yes.
2: I've got my L7 t-shirt on.
1: I do see that.
2: Yeah. And usually you can't tell. Because Jennifer Finch passed away.
3: Yes.
2: I was talking about the charity last week, but it's pretty sad.
1: It's very sad. Sudden.
2: I'll be doing a L7 live soundtrack show this Saturday night at midnight.
1: Yes, concert, yes.
2: And I'll play a whole bunch of the other bands that she was friends with.
1: Yeah.
2: And some that she was in.
1: That sounds fantastic.
2: Some of the bands. So I've got a couple of her other bands here because she left L7 for a while and was doing other bands stuff. So I've tracked them down. They're not bad, those ones. Then she came back again and they started it all up.
1: Yeah?
2: Started touring around the world. So lucky they did. I got to see them.
3: Very cool.
2: At the

0: got this T-shirt a couple of years ago, was it? Bloody good shirt.
1: Yeah.
2: Did you know that Cosmic Psychos got a bunch of, like, royalties from a Prodigy song?
1: What?
2: Because they used an... Prodigy used an L7 sample. But an L7, because they'll tie with Cosmic Psychos. Yeah. And they accidentally, like, completely ripped off a riff.
1: Yes.
2: For one of their songs. So they gave Cosmic Psychos credit for that song. Yeah. And then they got a bunch of, like,
1: wow,
2: awesome royalties from a Prodigy hit.
1: That's wild.
2: What song it is, but,
0: I think Danita Sparks rang guy from Cosmic Psychos up in the middle of the night because of the time difference and checked with him about all this. What was the song? I think I might have played it last week.
2: Fuel My Fire.
0: Yeah, that's one of their best ones.
1: There you go.
0: And what was the Cosmic Psychos? I've forgotten.
2: She's a lost cause?
0: Yeah.
1: Oh, yeah.
0: Sounds familiar. I'll try and find it.
2: They're the exact same riff.
1: Wow.
0: Pretty good riff, but I don't blame them. But we'll start up.
2: The Prodigy used it.
1: Prodigy. That's brilliant.
0: So I picked some L7 song that she's sang in.
1: Nice.
0: She did a couple of the singing for some of the songs.
1: Yeah.
0: They sort of shared the singing. L7. L7's still going, by the way. They've got another bass player. They're doing their farewell tour.
1: Yes.
0: At the moment. And this was very sudden. But we'll pay tribute to
1: it. That sounds good. And get on board this Saturday night for an extended L7 special.
0: One of their concerts. I've got DVD thing.
1: Well, that sounds bloody brilliant, Joe. Well, shall we let it rip?
0: Yeah, man.
1: Let's do it. You're listening to The Brown Couch.
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0: she move.
1: Look how she dancing. She got the groove.
2: She paid her taxes. She made the call.

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1: Yep. That's the footy game we were talking about. I've got a couple of footy songs coming up. And a couple of requests. But just tell you what. Shut up. Just tell you what we've been listening to. That last song, that's one Slappy Jerk's new ones. That's Not My Name cover for Mark's Friend. Then another new one from a California bank. I think they're California. Called The Blushes. Yeah, they are. Very Californian. That was called BFF. Then we heard another new one from England's Yilo. And that's Down in the Bunker. The new one. Before that, Step Wonder here, The Saints' Gypsy Woman. That's a good one. One of my favourite Saints songs. Step. And before that, this band called The Return of Jackie and Judy, doing a Ramones cover of Rockaway Beach. Jackie and Judy are really Fred God, I forgot his name. The two from Portlandia. And Slater Kinney. They're in a Ramones cover band nowadays called The Return of Jackie and Judy. That's a Ramones song. Anyway, before that, Pagan Babies with The Bitch and The Shocker with Smoke Rings. They're a couple of bands that Jennifer Finch were in. The main person in them, I think. Before that, we played a whole bunch of the same song. Cosmic Psycho's Lost Cause. The Prodigy, Fuel My Fire. And the best one, L7's Fuel My Fire, in my opinion. And before that, Everglade by L7. Played that because Jennifer Finch is featured. She sings that one. She sang a couple. So, the fellas are gone somewhere. I think they're footy training out in the car park. So we'll play this stuff for you. I picked the usual favourite footy songs. Starting off with Tism. They did a song called Shut Up, The Footy's on the Radio. So that's what you can say on Sunday afternoon, because the ball's in the air, guys should be commentating the game on 4ZZZ Sunday Arvo. Yeah, they usually do. So here we go. Yeah, we'll get some requests after the footy songs. So here we go. It's back 4:45. Here on the brown couch on 4ZZZ.

0: very upset. 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

evidence of having been partially devoured by their murderers. Medical examination of victims' bodies shows conclusively that the killers are eating the flesh of the people they kill.

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0: going, side B. Favorite.
1: Side B is where it's at.
0: Side B is where it's at.
1: Wow. Yes. I feel like there's some spirit fingers, not just jazz fingers, spirit fingers there.
0: Bit of both.
1: Mmm. Delicious.
0: We just heard a track from Mitch Please. That was All the Rage. Before that was Burnt Trash with Roma Street.
1: Love it.
0: Melvin's with I Frick Around. Going out to Adrian. We had the Bennies with Legalize But Don't Tax. Midgie with Sting Operation. Radshack with Lifer. This was a big bracket.
1: Big bracket.
0: The newest one from the Bob Gordons with Issue Party. Rat Salad with Out of the Shadows. Nail Biter with Getting Drunk at the Hotel Indrapilli. Scowl with Fantasy. Mouth Guard with Day of the Dead. No Allegiance with Back to Back. And Sick People, Pacifist Prophet. I don't even know where we need to start, but that'll do.
1: Yes. Yeah. Yes.
2: I played some footy songs.
0: Oh, that's right.
2: And, yeah, the subscriber.
0: We did have a subscriber.
1: Ooh.
0: I had to do a solo cheer.
1: Oh, no.
0: That was daunting.
1: It was, yeah. The reverb circuits for when that happens.
0: But I got a couple of gigs to plug.
1: Yes.
0: There's one happening tonight.
1: Tonight?
0: Tonight.
1: Tonight.
0: 6 o'clock, actually, straight after the show. You can still be listening to the Brown Couch on your way there.
1: You can.
0: It's happening at the Cave-In.
1: Nice.
0: Tonight, it is Together in Transition. It is a Project 491 fundraiser. It's happening tonight at the Cave-In, 6 p.m. You got Snouts, Soft Caterpillars.
1: Ooh.
0: So the Soft CNTS.
1: Yes.
0: And Emmy Hour.
1: Nice.
0: And also, I'm gonna sort of plug the two because Emmy is playing both shows.
1: Oh yeah. Yeah.
0: Flange Pennies are doing a all-ages car park show this Saturday.
1: This Saturday?
0: Right here at the 4ZZZ car park.
1: Out the back.
0: Sounds like fun. I don't want that one. There we go. Yeah. And joining will be the Foss Fiends, Emmy Hour, and Sticker Bomb.
1: Love it. Love it.
0: And we've dropped another flange track. The EP will be coming very soon. Mm. So there's seven tracks coming. Here's number two.
1: Yeah.
0: This is Down at the Bottom. And yeah, come see the final flange car park show. But it is predominantly for the kids. Bring your kids.
1: Yeah. Yeah. Yeah. So,
2: you'll be playing some of your new stuff, I'm guessing, at the car park?
0: Yeah, maybe. Probably a track or two.
1: Mm.
0: We'll see. Here we go. This is the newest one, Down at the Bottom.

0: there. Are you under 18?
1: Do you like music?
2: Plunger Pennies are playing their last ever all ages show in the 4ZZZ Harper on Saturday the 25th of July.
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0: on Friday, 23rd of October, spend an evening with the Sunny Boys at Roma Street Parklands as they celebrate 45 years of their eponymous debut album. This will be the Sunny Boys' only Australian show in 2026. 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
1: Wow, that was a tasty sip.
2: That was Razelle with Mr. Snipper. That was going out to Jack.
1: Oh, nice.
2: Love me some Jack. Before that was The Disgruntled Taxpayers with Fabric Softener is the Secret to My Sexiness.
1: Very sexy.
2: And that was for Textline Tez, I believe. We heard The Snouts with Sunset. And Emmy Hour. You can catch them both tonight down at the Cave Inn from 6 p.m. And we kicked off with The Phosphenes and the latest from Flangipanis down at the bottom. Oh,
1: wow.
2: Yeah.
3: That's Saturday car park.
2: Yes, you can come to the 4ZZZ car park this Saturday. All ages. I'm going to smash out a couple of these live reads because there's a lot.
1: Oh, yeah.
2: Will Remedy and the Influencers launch their third single, My Finger on It. It's at Black Bear Lodge this Saturday, July 25th, alongside the Daisy Cutters and Cassie Marie. Tickets via Austix and on the door from 7 p.m. Support local. 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Yes, Ulti.
4: I've never done a library. 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
2: You do a show, don't you?
1: No. Oh,
2: yes, yes, of course yes. You can do one.
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1: Yes.
4: Bit?
1: Yeah, the paperback sign.
4: You see, this is zine. This is one of the things with doing a daytime show. You don't get to read these out, and I've always wanted to. So the Paperback Zine Fair is back. It's a celebration of self-publishing, creative community, paper and ink on July 25th, which is Saturday.
1: Yes.
4: Far out, there's so much. This is why it's probably a good idea I don't do them. On July 25th, zine makers from Brisbane and around the country will gather together to showcase their paper creations at Yagara Hall in South Brisbane from 12 until 5 p.m. Entry is free and there will be zines for every taste. So that's this Saturday, the 25th of July.
2: Excellent. Delicious. I've been to one of them probably about, I don't know, 5 years ago.
1: Yeah.
2: That was really good.
1: Had a damn good time?
2: Yeah.
4: Can I do another one?
1: Yes. Yeah.
2: Yeah. I can't see my mouth. There you go.
4: Oh, this is so exciting. Brisbane synth punks. Punks with synths. Future Shocks play at Season 3 in Woolloongabba on Friday the 24th of July. That's tomorrow. Joined by Nambour's Subtropical Goths, Lonely Corpse in their first Brisbane appearance, and youthful post-punks Cat Love, making their live debut. Tickets are $15 dues via Humanitix or $20 dues on the door. It's 18+, and doors are from 8 p.m. Future Shocks are proud subscribers to 4ZZZ.
1: Delicious.
2: Hell yeah. Good job, Salty.
4: I reckon Rob B's excited because I read it out so well.
2: Hell yeah. Hell yeah.
1: Yes.
2: All right. I've got another show to plug that is happening tomorrow down at PFR Lounge. Got the Australian Beef Week show.
1: Ooh.
2: We love Beef Week here at the Brown Couch.
1: We sure do.
2: Joining them will be Lattes for MILFs and Coral Outcrops Half Star Band. And that kicks off tomorrow from 8 p.m.
1: Yes.
2: think it's $10 pre-sale, $15 at the door.
1: A bargain.
2: Gives you incentive to get your tickets. And Mark has requested some Beef Week a fair while ago. Hopefully you're still listening, Mark. Here is Beef Week with Boxy. And I'll throw in a language warning for this
4: and
2: song.
4: Concepts?
2: No, mainly just language, I think.
4: Okay.
2: It's about box trailers. Like, the concept's not too...
4: I'm not going to say anything.
2: Language and concept warning.
4: Box concept.
1: The best. You listen to Brown Couch.
2: It is 2 minutes past five.
1: I'm 4ZZZ.
2: Oh, language against them. I already did that.

0: Okay, boys, are you ready there, Brentoon?
1: I'm ready, Rocky.
0: Cairo?
2: You bet, Rocky.
0: And how about you, Flambo?
3: Oh, yeah.
0: Okay, we're playing country music, so you gotta keep it tight, boys, because you give me the shit.
1: Yeah.

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1: And we are back. That last track we heard was Billy Punton and the Mental Health Plan with Listen Here, Pal. Before that was the Wayne Key Show with Too Much Acid, cover of Pineapples from the Dawn of Time. We had the Fred Band with Give Me the Shits, Lattes for MILFs with Converse Shoe, and kicked it off with Australian Beef Week Show, Boxy. And you can catch them tomorrow night down at PFR Lounge. Or you can go Saturday night down at Vinny's Dive Bar, Southport. Yeah. That's enough about Beef Week. Now it's time to talk about some cracked rhinestones.
2: Yeah. Well, you could incorporate hello, like Polly. Beef. Hello, Ben. Hello,
3: Hi,
2: Salty.
3: Ben. Hello,
2: Joe.
3: Hello, Joe.
1: G'day, Lisa.
3: Hello,
1: Lisa. G'day, Salty. G'day, Joe. G'day, Ben.
4: Hello.
5: Well, now that we've introduced ourselves.
3: What were you going to say, Salty?
2: Well, I was going to say, you know, rhinestone cow people, herd cattle. Beef Week.
3: Oh, there's a theme.
1: Yeah, true.
6: Hey, I was having a lamb chop the other night. I cannot resist the fat.
2: You've got to have the fat.
1: It's the best bit.
2: Yeah. Mm-hmm. My favourite cut of lamb is a chop with a handle, which is...
3: Yes.
1: A tomahawk.
2: No. They're not that big. They're little bubby ones. Yep. And they're so succulent. We're putting on a show called Cracked Rhinestones.
3: There's no meat there. On the barbecue, on the pizzas. Anyway, yeah, Cracked Rhinestones. It's on International Cat Day, August the 8th at the Cave Inn. It's a stellar lineup.
2: We've got Cosmic Cowboy and the Incognitos.
3: We have Waiting for Brenda.
2: We have Sammy Snide.
3: Acid Arrow from Melbourne. Camping.
2: Waiting for Brenda. Chloe Martz and the Mayhem.
1: Hey.
2: Is that everyone?
3: Superfried. Now I've got to talk about Superfried. Andrew Palmer is in Superfried.
1: Sammy Snide.
2: We said Sammy Snide.
1: Yeah, my bad.
3: But Andrew, you didn't know Andrew Palmer. He does Close Enough for Country. He has a corgi.
2: And he does 4ZZZ air conditioning.
3: Is he Sparky? I recommend him. He's good.
7: Does the corgi wear a cowboy hat too?
3: I don't think
2: Dolly would be.
3: No, Dolly wouldn't be interested.
2: No. Dolly would give him some side eye.
1: No cowboy hat.
3: But
1: for
3: they
1: the
3: do
1: corner.
3: A great set of Blues Brothers. I saw them once before.
4: Yeah, right.
3: Superfried doing it. They had a showing of the fantastic movie, of course, at the New Farm Cinema. And Superfried played before. They played up on the stage before the big screen. Uh-huh. Everyone's boogieing in the aisles. And then we watched the movie. It was a fun time all round.
4: Sounds like a great night.
3: So, yeah, if you like a bit of Blues Brothers, come along to Cracked Rhinestones too.
2: Mm. Or even if you just like a good time. And I tell you what, we are reasonably priced. For 7 bands, you're paying $25 if you're a subscriber pre-sale and
3: $35.
2: And $10 on top of that at the door.
3: At the door. So get your tickets now.
4: Yeah, go buy them. Pre-sales is where you want them.
3: Pre-sales.
4: That's it.
2: How much? Is anyone a maths whiz here? Like, how much is...
4: You have come to the wrong place.
2: Okay. Because I'm not. I was hoping someone else would be. But it's great value. It's supporting 4ZZZ. It's a Radiothon opener gig. You should come along.
3: Yes.
2: Yes.
4: I'd like to just know how, at what point in time, obviously before the first gig, but where was the moment where the two of you went, hang on, light bulb moment? How
2: I know exactly yes. where Anna was.
4: Okay.
2: Lisa had, I think you'd taken another week off in protest or using your long service.
3: Probably.
2: And you were upstairs on a Tuesday and I was like, oi, Lisa, come on the show.
3: Yep.
2: And during the show, we were kind of spitballing ideas. And then yeah. I was, I think it was, cracked rhinestones.
3: Yeah, just, we just came up with it.
2: And it just...
3: We should do a cracked rhinestones. But I don't know if it was a gig or just a show.
2: No, I think it was just what thing. We were calling the radio yes. show. And then we got approached to do one for the 50th, which was great. And now we're doing it again. And
3: yes. Shout outs to Justin.
4: Yeah.
3: Who actually
4: yeah.
3: emailed us and gave us a kick up the arse to say, come on, just bloody well get on with it.
4: That's a kick up of the arse is always a good thing.
3: So otherwise, you'd just.
1: Is it going yeah, to be continuing on?
3: I'd like it to be.
1: An annual event?
3: Yes. I think
2: would
3: it should
2: love
3: be.
2: It to be an annual event. I think we both want it to be an annual event because there is just so much good country music in Brisbane. And
3: yep.
2: My mates from Melbourne just happened to be doing an East Coast tour, which tied in nicely. Brett Marshall's played with Cash Savage and a bunch of other bands, Mightiest of Guns, and Brooke Penrose has played with Waiting for Jude. That other band I always... Like, they're just kind of mainstays of the Melbourne country yep. scene. Yeah. And they, I saw them play in Melbourne last time I was down seeing my neuro getting my brain fiddled. And they were great. They were real.
3: That clip you sent me was awesome. I love Acid Arrow. Fantastic.
2: Yeah, I'm really looking for... And they all wear their...
3: Oh, they're nudie suits.
2: They're not nudie suits, but nudie suits are controversial.
3: Yeah.
2: Because they apparently weren't that good of quality. And apparently, I heard this on the Cocaine and Rhinestones podcast by Tyler May and Cohen.
3: Yeah.
2: And they weren't that good quality, and he was ripping someone else off. Who's, like, there's all this controversy.
4: Okay.
3: The original suit master.
2: Yes. You see, this is what happens. We go on tangents.
3: We do.
4: That's just what we're here for. That is what we are here for.
2: We went on one about, you were telling me about your teas made.
3: Actually, I've got to get on to them. I've seen a teas made on Marketplace.
2: I don't think these boys have known.
4: What is a
3: tea? It's an alarm clock that makes a pot of tea.
4: Oh, my God.
3: And you don't need the alarm. The boiling water next to your head at 6
4: a.m. That will definitely, little splishes and splashes. They're the...
3: Yeah.
4: I shall
3: anyway,
4: wake up.
3: I saw one. It's from the 70s. I used to have one years ago, but it got damaged. But I need another one.
2: Got flooded.
3: It got flooded. Well, it got damaged. It got flooded. 2011.
1: This is supposed to be full of water anyway.
2: But the outside doesn't like the water.
3: Floated up to the ceiling.
4: This is quite the invention.
3: It is a wonderful invention.
4: I really think they should have like a bacon tray on the side too, so you get bacon and tea.
3: Bacon and just...
4: That'd be just lovely, wouldn't it?
2: Yeah, but it's always going to be a sad time when you run out of tea.
4: Well, that's true.
3: Oh, yeah.
2: But then you have...
3: quite a big pot.
2: I tell you a funny...
3: You get quite a few cups out of it.
4: A lot of tea. Yeah. Okay.
3: Proper pot tea. None of this tea bag nonsense.
4: No.
2: I use tea bags, but a funny story. Yeah. When I lived in Melbourne and I was a brewer as a job and...
3: A tea brewer?
2: No, beer brewer. An international beer judge. I had... A beer fridge next to my bed.
4: Oh, nice.
3: Whoa.
2: And it was always stocked with, like, really interesting beers. And it was great because if you had friends over or you were just hanging out in your bedroom and it was 8 there. O'clock in the morning.
7: I tried that once, but it was too noisy.
2: Yeah, you've got to. Sometimes you've got to spend a bit of coin to get something that's not going to be all rattly.
7: Nah.
2: Because it was a dream, and if I don't know if I can talk about this, but if I ever picked up guys, they'd be like, "What's that next to your bed?" And I'd be like, "Hello," and they couldn't believe their eyes. They're like, "You are. Why do you have a beer full? I can't see a lick of makeup inside, and you have a beer fridge with dedicated beer style glasses on top of the fridge."
4: Amazing. Yeah. Just amazing. Amazing.
2: So that's a little insight into my life.
4: Thank you. That is amazing. Oh.
2: And it was always good after Good Beer Week in Melbourne because it had some of the best internationals. Oh, wow. Oh, what a time.
7: I thought that'd be normal in Melbourne.
4: This is lovely.
7: People have that.
2: A beer fridge
4: next to the head.
6: As a bedside table.
4: A tea.
2: You couldn't put books on it because it would. You didn't want to knock off the glasses.
6: Oh,
4: Well, now that we've
2: you should buy tickets to Cracked Rhinestone.
4: Yes, that's right.
6: Get back on point.
4: That's where we're at.
1: And well, let's hear some music from some of the bands that are playing.
4: That's a good idea.
1: Hey?
4: That's a great idea.
2: Thanks for being the voice of reason.
1: We're going to start off with a little spot thing that the Cosmic Cowboy has done for you guys.
6: Do you know the Cosmic Cowboy?
1: No.
6: It's Greg.
1: Greg?
6: Greg Eel. Shout outs to Greg, a.k.a. the Cosmic Cowboy.
1: Shout out, Greg.
6: Brisbane's, love your work, mate.
7: Brisbane's Henry Wagons.
1: Then we're going to play some of the good old Blues Brothers Boys Band and some Sammy Snyder to take us out.
2: Road to Mandangie. Mandangie. I always get it wrong. Sorry. I just wanted to prove I could say it, but I couldn't even do that.
1: Alrighty, let's do this.
4: Let's do it. You're listening to the Brown Couch?
2: With Cracked Rhinestones.
1: Yes.
2: The Cracked Rhinestones on the Brown Couch.
1: And it is 5:30 on the dot.
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The old bull and the young calf together. Victorian heavyweights, the meanies, have joined forces with Queensland Chainsmokers Dad Fight to bring you something truly dangerous. Split 7-inch featuring one track each in a joint interstate tour to match. Friday, July 31 at Norton Music Factory, Caloundra. 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And Sunday, August 2, all ages at Vinny's Dive Bar, Southport. 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The meanies and Dad Fight, proudly supporting 4ZZZ.

0: Oh,
1: ooh, what a banger. That was Hail Mary Jane with Splinters. Yeah, from Melbourne. They're a great, great band. Before that was Shock Value with Iron Fist. Dad Fight with Mosh. Bubblegum Haircut with Spanish Bulls. We kicked it off with Sammy Snide, Good Old Blues Brothers Boys Band, and Cosmic Cowboys. You can catch it at the Crack Rhinestones.
2: Be a bloody good time. Bloody good time. 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
2: Love it.
1: Terraces. With a V instead of an A.
2: Yes, that's what good. It got me.
1: Yeah. Well, we have come to an end of another Brown Couch featuring Cracked Rhinestones.
2: That was pretty fun.
3: Thank you, fellas.
1: Anytime, Lisa.
4: Should be a fun game.
3: Yeah.
1: And Zed Games will be coming up. Yo! Thank you, Joshua from Albion, for subscribing, you bloody legend. We had
2: a couple today.
1: Yeah, two or three.
2: I'll say three.
1: Yeah, I think three.
2: Mm.
1: I definitely did one by myself, and I think we did two with the group.
2: Yeah. That's three.
1: Oh, see you next week. Oh, this is a new one. This is a new one from Lonely Sort of Death. It comes out tomorrow. This is The Well.

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7: Yes! At the top there, we had Sotode, because it's written in Japanese, but the song was called Ghost, but in Russian, because they're based in Russia, for the upcoming game Sparkles, without any of the vowels, .exe.
8: Sparkles.
7: So that song was in the trailer on a showcase in the last week. I was like, oh, I love that song. What's the game? Watched the trailer four times, could not work out the name of the game.
8: Well, that's great advertising.
7: Guys, did you put it in the trailer? I still can't find it. But cool song, yeah. Anyway. This is Zed Games. I'm your host, Paul, and joining me tonight is my good friend, Tom.
8: That's me.
7: Tom, and how are things in your world?
8: Things are pretty good.
7: Yeah.
8: It's weird. I think we're getting to another video game crunch time for me personally with some of the upcoming releases, including stuff that's come out today.
7: Yeah.
8: And we'll get into that after the news, but...
7: Yeah,
8: well, how about you, Paul? No one asks how you're doing. How are you?
7: Oh, you know, the world's a crazy place. I'm still on my, mini goal of maybe trying to focus my gaming into an area, so I'm not quite so trying to encompass it all holistic view of gaming, but it's hard because there's so many cool things out there, so I'll just keep going mad, I think.
8: Yeah.
7: But before I go completely mad, let's actually just jump in some of that so-called news. Anyway, hello again, Tom.
8: Yeah, hey. Yeah, I'm still here.
7: quite brief news today because we've got a lot that we want to cover tonight. But first up, just a little note for all of you From Software freaks out there, of which there are many. If you are a Switch 2 player and you want to get in on the closed network test for Duskbloods coming out, those applications are open now and remain open for the next 6 days, I think, at this point. You could just go Google that. We all know how to Google.
8: Yeah, that sort of thing.
7: Just yell at the AI.
8: Scroll past it and you'll find the right answer.
7: After all the turmoil of most of Xbox getting fired and from the ashes, we have an official announcement that Fallout 5 is now in pre-production using the Creation Engine 3 and the Fallout 3 and Fallout New Vegas remasters, which were totally very secret and no one knew were coming, are officially coming. Not exactly surprising. They got they pulled Obsidian off their new RPG to make Fallout again.
8: Yeah. Although, I don't know if I would treat this news as particularly exciting when you look at how long ago they announced Elder Scrolls 6.
7: I think I've told the story a few times. The day that they announced it, someone at work, a tradie, was in, and he's like, oh man, yeah, my wife's pregnant. You know, it'll be great when the baby comes, I'll be able to sit down and play it. I'm like, man, your child will be old enough to play that game when it comes out.
8: Yep.
7: And he looked with so much sadness in his eyes because he did not understand.
8: Yeah.
7: And that statement gets truer and truer every day.
8: It's a sad truth, but I'm sure it'll be great when it turns up.
7: Yeah. It's kind of interesting having these legacy that want to go on the big IPs, which kind of means they have to be big as well. And big these days means very expensive, very big. Mm. And it's kind of like, that's what gets you into the trouble as well.
8: Yeah.
7: So I kind of, because Obsidian had a apocalyptic RPG in development, and they've cancelled that to make more Fallout.
8: Yeah.
7: So that could have been smaller, it could have been a bit weirder, could have done anything, but now it's got to be a big thing again.
8: Yeah.
7: So. In kind of good Xbox news, though, they have announced that they are bringing backwards-compatible Xbox games to PC. That's lovely.
8: Yeah.
7: So now they have got four currently that are playable. You can play Blink the Time Sweeper.
8: Yep.
7: Fusion Frenzy.
8: Great game.
7: Conker.
8: Okay game.
7: and Crimson Skies.
4: Great game.
7: A great game, yeah. Actually, a really good game. So if you already have a license for them, you can now download them and play on PC. And they will continue to add achievements to those old games and do some graphical updates like they have previously on the Xbox consoles. So that's good, and it's supposed to be an ongoing thing. So that's cool, because there are a couple of pretty good gems on the Xbox, which are harder to play now.
8: Yeah.
7: So.
8: Yeah, when are we getting Steel Battalion back on the backwards compatibility?
7: If they could do it, because I have the controller.
8: Yeah. Ship out. Why don't we get Xbox in amidst all of these expensive chip shortages and stuff like that? Yeah. Spend some money on a very niche controller so I can buy it.
7: I mean, honestly, I mean, you can't buy RAM, but you could probably buy a controller.
8: Yeah, there we go.
7: Okay. We also have some upcoming game releases, and a bunch of these aren't even upcoming because they're today. Mm. Today has brought us Splatoon Raiders.
8: Yeah, I'm excited for that. That looks really good.
7: Yeah, I got really excited earlier in the week. I'm like, yeah, I am going to play that.
8: Yeah.
7: That's going to be great. We have Disgaea Mayhem coming to PC, Switch, Switch 2, and PlayStation 5. We have Cultic coming to Switch 2, PlayStation 5, and Xbox Series X. That's already on PC. It's like a boomer shooter. And Avatar Legends, the fighting game, comes to PlayStation 4, PlayStation 5, Switch, Switch 2, PC, and X.
8: What was that last one?
7: A few hours before it was supposed to release, they announced that it's actually not going to come out on Xbox today. I'm like, okay.
8: Well, there's other places you can play it.
7: Yeah, so it's been delayed till September 3.
8: Oof.
7: So it's a bigger release. And also the Switch version doesn't have crossplay and doesn't have any localization beyond English.
8: Yeah.
7: Which doesn't affect me personally.
8: Yeah, and I mean, yeah. Avatar was like English first, so it's not really like you're going to have some purists being like, it should have been in the Japanese dub.
7: Yeah, yeah.
8: And it's like, no. That might help you guide your purchase for it.
7: Yes, yes. If you had your sights set on it, you got to look elsewhere at the moment. Mm. Coming on tomorrow, we've got the very exciting Dino Blade coming to PC.
8: Oh, yeah?
7: That's a dinosaur. You've got a sword.
8: Yeah, that's cool.
7: Tormentum 2 coming to PC.
8: Oh, cool.
7: High Times coming to PC, Switch, Xbox, and PlayStation. And Dodo Ducky coming to PC and Xbox, which is a cool 2D, 3D platform, puzzle platformer like Crushed or any of those games, you know, where you turn it 3D and then you crush it down into 2D and move through it.
8: Oh, nice. Yeah.
7: Yeah.
8: Sorry. I am also very excited about Tormentum 2.
7: Oh, yes.
8: That was an incredible survival horror game that was exclusive to the Nintendo DS.
7: I think we're talking about different Tormentums.
8: Oh, no, am I thinking of Tormentum?
7: This is a PC adventure game, point and click. Yeah.
8: Oh, wait, that's my bad. Yeah. I was thinking of Dementium.
7: Dementium. That has been remade on PC. It was also like The Ward?
8: Yeah.
7: It's like a horror first-person game from the DS.
8: Yeah, but Tormentum does have cool art, though.
7: It does. Yeah. And then July 28th will bring us Halo Campaign Evolved, which is the sort of remake with a few, like, adjustments and content changes coming to PlayStation 5, PC, and Xbox.
8: And heads up, if you want to play co-op through the campaign on PlayStation, be wary. You can't just do couch co-op. You will need to have a friend that is playing on their own PlayStation with their own copy of it and PSN.
7: Not having couch co-op is one of those things like Gears of War. If it doesn't have couch co-op to me, I'm like,
8: why would you?
7: The whole thing.
8: Yeah.
7: For me, but you know, that other people like...
8: So just buyers beware.

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0: That was No Wrong Answers by Fingerspit from the upcoming Virtue and a Sledgehammer. This is Egg Games. I'm your host, Paul. And joining me is my good friend, Tom.
1: How we doing?
0: Good. And we're going to jump right into a...

0: Trying to hit a few tonight, so let's get in quick. We are going to talk about denture tack. Do you know what denture tack is, Tom?
1: I do. What if grinding rails as a bus was like cool and you did Tony Hawk style tricks and
0: it's,
1: drifted?
0: It's a train, my friend. When I first saw this, so we're looking at a very bright sort of 90s Dreamcast era aesthetic, and it is just looking wild. Like things are exploding everywhere. You're going through mountains. It's like, what is? And then it's like, oh, you're a train. I'm like, how interesting could it possibly be to be on a train the whole time? And, you know, you're thinking like crazy taxi, jet ride radio, things like that. You know, you're supposed to explore.
1: Yeah.
0: Oh my, how wrong I am. This game is, one, insane. It feels less like amazing to be in this world of, you know, it's Dreamcast era. So, you know, it's relatively low poly, but it moves fast. So it doesn't really matter. And they do big set pieces. You're going to like jump onto a Ferris wheel and spin that thing around and shoot across the world. And yeah, you don't get to choose where you go other than the fact that the track does split at several points. So you can make a new path, go through. But it's mostly a kind of a rhythm game because you do that. It reminds me a little bit of Thumper, some of the moves. Very simply, like you've basically got using the brakes, going around a corner. You release at the right time, you get a boost, a perfect thing. You can do a jump. When you're in the air, of course, like all trains, live being in the air, and when you're there, you start doing your kick flips and stuff because it is, as Tom said, a Tony Hawk game, basically. You can land and do like doing a mono and everything. In fact, the muscle memory of Tony Hawk did kick in pretty quick. It's different controls, but you get into that whole like, okay, I'm up in the air, I've got this long, I can put those tricks together and I can hold that and get your score up in there. You're jumping between different tracks. It's just very frantic, and it does a really good job of level by level for the first third, maybe more of the game, just constantly feeding you new little ideas to add to your little repertoire. So by the time you're getting near the end of the game, you're doing stuff constantly, and it is a manic game. And I'm bad at it because I am a middle-aged man. I don't, you know, it's not like Tony Hawk days where I'm like, I'm going to do this level 700 times and I'm going to nail everything. I'm like, I'm going to do this level once, and it's still accessible enough for me to pass. If you are a score chaser, if you really want to get into it, all that stuff's there. But if you want to really, I cannot really emphasize how cool the game feels to move around in, and the world and the soundtrack. The soundtrack is huge, actually. I wonder if, I mean, funnily enough, so I got code to review the game. I pre-ordered the soundtrack before I'd even played the game. I was like, well, even if the game isn't great, I'm going to type the soundtrack because it's like 100 tracks long and like very, very cool.
1: And for a game like this, you kind of there's some big names in there as well in terms of like video game composers.
0: Yeah, yeah.
1: So you're going to see guys like Shoji Meguro, who does a lot of the Persona soundtrack and stuff like that. There's going to be a lot of fun, high energy,
0: High energy Japanese pop dance punk going through, and it has quite broad already. It has quite a lot of variety, whilst always being that sort of 90s high energy. And you know, it has an actual funny script. At first, I heard there were a bunch of streamers and stuff in there, and that sort of turns me off a little bit generally. But they're not, you know, they're not talking. They're just a picture, and they just look like a crazy post-apocalyptic person in a train world. So fine by me. It doesn't bother me at all. very snappy. Most of the songs on the soundtrack are about 2.5 minutes long, which gives you an idea of how long a level's generally going to take. In that very short thing, as long as you're not falling off all the time, which some people like me do.
1: They're just going to keep that outro loop going for a little bit
0: longer. It's one of the things when we were talking about mixtape earlier in the year, especially when they do the Smashing Pumpkins song, It's Love, and they're like, you're looping this bit a lot. But yeah, so very accessible. It's on pretty much everything. PC, Switch, I'm playing it on PC on the Steam Deck, PlayStation, Xbox. It's everywhere. They've done an absolutely bang-up job. I didn't really have anything negative to say because if you're not a score attack person, and I am not, it's still fun. And it has really big set pieces, the kind of thing where you just go, this is cool. Mm. And one of the basic moves I didn't mention is that if you're in the air, you can slam the train straight down like a ground pound.
1: Yeah.
0: And I didn't know I wanted that with a train.
1: Yeah.
0: But I do.
1: You just want to slam back on those tracks. Get me back to the snap back to reality.
0: Yeah, exactly.
1: And I'm pretty sure there's demos out for this as well.
0: Yeah,
1: right?
0: I know there was. They're probably still active because it's just the first couple levels of the game. And it will, if it's going to land for you, it will land quickly. It's very silly and very fun. So that is Densha Attack. So check that out. And that is my very quick. Well, quickish. I don't know. I don't have a timer going. It's hard to stop me from talking.
1: Believe us, we try.
0: We are going to listen to a song from Densha Attack now. This is Unholy Melody by T-Loops, Iron Mouse, and Milky Priest.

0: Okay, that was Freaky Clown Breakdown. I think it's Freaky Crown Breakdown. I think I made a typo there. By Jane Way from the local game Key Fairy. You're listening to 4ZZZ. It is 6:32. This is Ed Games. I'm your host, Paul, and joining me is Tom. And now we're just going to jump right into another one of those things we do where we talk about video games.
1: Yeah.
0: Heave Ho 2, the sequel to Heave Ho.
1: Yeah.
0: If you do not know Heave Ho, it is a physics-based multiplayer game where you're all just a head with two arms. You move one stick to control the direction of your arms, and then you use each trigger to hold down either your left hand or your right hand, and you help each other get across obstacles or hurt each other getting across obstacles. It's just some party madness. And one of my favorite multiplayer games of all time. You also aware of the first game, are you not, Tom?
1: Yeah, I played a whole bunch of that with some friends. And it's the kind of game that everyone has a great time laughing, playing, up until someone decides that they want to sabotage every run. And it is very funny to drop your friends.
0: Oh. And when they fall off the screen, there's a huge colourful blood spurt that comes up and stains the level. Because, like, betraying your friend at a tense moment is funny.
1: Yeah.
0: It can sometimes start becoming unfunny if they're not too... if they don't keep it under control. But definitely. So, I really like the first game, and now we have a sequel. And what's different in the sequel? Well, from the outset, not a whole lot. We actually lose something. There is no longer the ability to play through the game solo. And the reason they did that is because I bet nobody played through the game solo. It's just not that fun by yourself.
1: No, it's not particularly interesting, and the obstacles that they can provide you on single player are fairly limited.
0: Yeah, yeah. So it's like they have to, all the levels have to be modified so that only one person can get across. And like there's a few tricks with physics, and you can pass gas, and that can give you a little boost, but it's very hard to pull off.
1: It's useful in the combat mode, though.
0: Yes.
1: But we'll get to that.
0: Yeah, so can't do that other than the tutorial, but that's okay, because it is a multiplayer game. They have also added online multiplayer now, which is good, because of the modern era, I probably wouldn't. And from my attempts, we'll get it. So, the main game where you're just trying to beat levels, yes, that online with strangers, not a good idea.
1: No, terrible.
0: Communication's hard. If you're playing on the Switch 2 and you have a camera, you can replace the face in the middle with your face.
1: That's fun. for all of the tens of people that bought the camera.
0: But that's it. If you are playing with friends, you can also game share so they don't need to own it. So you can get online with friends with either the PC or the Switch version, because they're the only two that exist. And that's a good change, because we all know it's hard to get people together. So... nice. But for the actual aggressive co-op competitive play, randoms are fine.
1: Yeah.
0: Because every man for themselves.
1: Yeah.
0: Yeah.
1: And like the challenges in that range from survive the longest when there's sticky bombs flying onto the stage. There's try and knock your friends off.
0: Just basic races, which is because in the chaos, you know, someone else is in front of you, grab them.
1: Yeah.
0: And then they're carrying you
1: and
0: too.
1: Climb up them. And there's also funny moments in those races where you're racing up a pillar to try and get to the lever at the top to win. And as the first person gets close to it, that lever has a propeller and it starts to just slowly fly away just out of reach and just kind of meander around the level.
0: It's a game that's very good at trolling. So, what I kind of wanted to talk about with it. So, it's more of the same. You got some good quality of life features there. So, I played this the best way you possibly could with a 6-year-old and a 4-year-old. a high school-based physics game. That's a good idea. And we get to the first level. I'm like, look, I don't know how many levels we get through, kids, but let's try. And, you know, the first level in all such games is basically walk across here and go to the exit. Oh, no. The first level is a ski lift. And it's multiple sort of screens long, which is, and every like cabin going up there that you're climbing through has a character in it that will do something like sneeze and make the whole thing spin around or whatever. So the game starts interesting. And I got through that with my 4-year-old. I actually got through quite a lot of levels because every so often They just add something else to the levels. They go, okay, well, if one person gets to the end, a little joystick appears, and you can start flying a little drone around. Maybe you can help someone with that. Eventually, they give you, like, everyone gets a balloon. Mm. And all this sort of, like, they add things to let you get through on your own standard. And for me, it was trying to drag a little girl who barely got to understand the concept of the game. You know, levels took us 15 minutes plus.
1: Yeah.
0: They're not supposed to take you that long. But we did it.
1: Yeah. And I think these sorts of changes are based on what we were talking about before, where after a certain time when you're playing a game and you're kind of hitting your head against a puzzle and it's not quite working, that's when everyone starts to derail and start to sabotage one another. And then the game session generally ends possibly in a sour taste. Mm. And I think they probably heard a bit of feedback about that and were like, all right, people are falling off some of the further challenges. How do we keep that player attention for a bit longer? And I think this is a great way to do it.
0: There's a very creative... And as I said, so the first level's more interesting than you expect a first level to be. And I would say the variety of levels is much higher than the original game. Mm. The first section's in the snow area, you know, it's just navigation primarily, but then you get into a lab and there's actual puzzles to solve and stuff. And then it gets quite wacky by the end, which is good. So it's more of the same, but better, more refined, and you just have more options. Everything is very accessible and, thoughtful. Mm. And that's pretty much it, really.
1: Yeah.
0: I reckon 3 is the sweet spot. 4 if you can do it.
1: Yeah.
0: But yeah, that's just enough for people to really be serious, because one of the main challenges you get is each level will have like a coin or similar that's hard to get, and then you have to get it to the end, and that's hard because you only have one hand then, because you're holding a coin with the other hand.
1: So having a third pair of hands at least is what you kind of want for those extra challenges.
0: Yeah. Me playing with the first game with 2 friends, being very serious about getting all those coins was great fun, and especially, even though I say very serious, still sabotaging each other all the time because it's funny.
1: Yeah.
0: Yeah. So, that is Heave Ho 2, available on PC and Switch. Switch 1 and Switch 2.
1: Yeah.
0: Yep. We're going to listen to a little crazy track now from Heave Ho 2. This is Angry Gravy by Camille Girandou.

0: I was saying to Tom, I really like that song because it reminds me of like a average high school band with just one awesome drummer on top of it. Just pure chaos. Yeah, that was Angry Gravy from Hippo 2. This is Zed Games. I'm Paul, that's Tom, and we're going to do another thing that we do.
1: And again and again. Mm. So we are going to talk about Star Fox for Nintendo Switch 2. Now, for those of you at home, this is the latest Star Fox game, which is also one of the oldest Star Fox games.
0: which is the first Star Fox game that's been made four times now?
1: Yeah, so so this is a remake of Star Fox 64, which was... Originally, Star Fox 64 is a retelling of the first Star Fox game on the Super Nintendo, and then they remade it for the 3DS, and then they did Star Fox Zero for the Wii U, which is a retelling of the Star Fox 64 story. And they've just...
0: I mean, it's just such a great story.
1: I mean, the story's fine, but... anyway, this is like their surefire bet to have a successful, well-playing Star Fox game. And I've played through this game a whole bunch. I am a big Star Fox fan. And what I will say is this is a... mechanically, this is an impeccable Star Fox game. It plays exactly like you remember it on the 64. The only gameplay difference I will note is that I find it is actually easier to chain your combos together. Mm-hmm. And the targeting is less finicky. So, in a way, I think it even more accurately represents what you remember Star Fox being like when you were younger and your reflexes were better. So this is like, you're not going to get as frustrated when you're trying to rack up those high scores. But as far as the gameplay goes, you'll play through your regular Star Fox routes with your secret endings and all that sort of thing as you fly your R-Wing through the Lylat system. And you finish the game, and what else is there to do? Now, the only new content that they've added to this is the challenge mode and the battle mode. Mm. So the challenge mode allows you to play through any of the levels that you've completed and attempt to complete extra objectives on top, sort of like an achievement style, like beat the first level in under 3 minutes. Mm. Make sure you fly through all of these rings and all that sort of thing.
0: Do they have any like interesting like outside the box challenges?
1: There's a couple. There's no new content being added. It's not like you're going to find anything that you wouldn't have been able to do in your first playthrough of the level. So that's there for people who are really into it. The online mode I actually found really fun. It plays in those snappy, fast matches like you get in a Splatoon game. The only issue is good luck trying to find any sort of online matches. In my session, I played for a few hours. Repeatedly only getting matched up against one guy who just smoked me every single time. But yeah, anyway, it's a... what I will say is they did a faithful remake of the game. The game looks gorgeous. Mm. It looks fantastic. The soundtrack is incredible. It's remastered with like a full orchestra, and it lends itself really well to that space opera feel. It's like what they really wanted to get at with the 64. What I will say as my main criticism for the game is I think the voice acting is really lacking.
0: Yeah, it lacks the character of the original.
1: Yeah.
0: Which, you know, it has become memed and everything, but yeah, maybe just be a little bit sillier with it. It's very dry.
1: It feels clean.
0: Yeah.
1: Like, too clean. There's no wacky bosses. There's no crazy train driver with a Texan accent.
0: Yeah.
1: No one's hurling insults at you, calling you scum.
0: It was because I've only played the demo, and I like it started, and they got a cutscene, and they put a lot of work into these cutscenes to tell this story. And they're very dry, and there's not a lot of character. And I'm skipping, and then the tutorial is so strict, and just like, now hold this button. Oh, you didn't hold it long enough. I'm like, yeah, because I want to skip. Yeah, and I hated it. Mm. And then the game started. I'm like, oh, this is fun. It looks good, and it's fun to play.
1: Yeah, and originally the game just taught you how to play as you played which is the best part. But yeah, so I think that's kind of what they're missing, is the real soul of the game, the characterization of it. Now, this is what I think, in my opinion, just to finish it up, is what you should maybe expect from the Ocarina of Time remake that's coming at the end of the year. I think Star Fox on Switch 2 is a version of Star Fox where they've gotten all of the juice out of this fruit that is Star Fox. They've used every single part of it. But they haven't added anything more to it, really. Yeah. And that's what I think you're going to see from the Ocarina thing. I think it's going to be a stellar, beautiful-looking game. But I think there is a chance you'll lose some of the soul in that refinement.
0: Yeah, yeah, because it is... I am expecting it to be not quite the kind of game where you can push a button to change between, but all the much like Star Fox, all the layouts are the same. Everything's like all the geometry and everything is just fundamentally all the same, and just cleaning up a few things like changes we've already made to the Water Temple.
1: Yeah. Extra equipment buttons.
0: Excellent. Anyway, okay.
1: That's Star Fox for Nintendo Switch 2.
0: Okay, we are going to quickly listen to another track. This is... actually, it has a longer name than that. It's a stick something in my face / sister. It's got one of those long, long names that go off the screen. From Waxheads, which is a high fidelity simulator, I call it. Enjoy.

0: That was Stick a Stick in My Eye, Sister, but from Waxheads by Gina Longlin. I had to look up the full name. This is Zed Games. I'm Paul. And you won't believe it. Oh, sorry, Tom.
1: And I'm Tom. And we're about to do another review.
0: I can fit it in. Okay, I'm going to talk about a small Aussie game. This game's called Crab Meat. It came out earlier this year. It's by Nicholas McDonald and Mitchell Passmans. It is in the genre of indie horror fishing game. But it's very Aussie in the fact that whilst it certainly does fall into that, those horror tropes, it's pretty silly. And very deliberately so. So it starts with you being incarcerated. It says, looks like you overdrew your Mel bank account by $655 and failed to repay the debt within the standard 48 hours. I hope that rent was worth it, mate. Now let's get your detention contract sorted out and we'll be off to the races. And then you have to sign your contract. They've created a futuristic Australia, the feudo state of Australia. The flag is now our existing flag, but without the Union Jack. It's just got the Southern Cross on it.
1: Sounds good to me.
0: You have been sentenced to the Southern Fisheries Penal Colony to perform hard labour. You have 1 week to get 500 kilograms of king crab. Otherwise, you will be terminated. And the Prime Minister who signed this is G.R. Palmer. Oh. So I think who they're going there?
1: Dark alternate future.
0: They've got, you know, a few like brands and stuff on the boat where they've made, you know, a funny take on it and such. But anyway, so you are solo on a fishing boat, a crab boat, and you have to drive around the ocean and get crabs. So it has one of my favorite things in games, which is just actual controls that you have to walk up to. So you're walking around the ship and you're, oh, I'm gonna walk up to the deck and I'm going to push the throttle forward and do that. So there's no like just driving, you actually have to use the controls. You have to get the crabs things out. Yep. Now the weirdest thing about this game, and it's kind of why I love it, it's got a really not friendly control scheme. It's all mouse driven. It's a first-person game, but there is no walking with WASD.
1: Ooh,
0: you have to click where you want to walk. If you want to turn around, you've got to click on the edges of the screen.
2: Oh.
0: And it all work like this. It reminds me of just sort of like the crazy stuff we get in the 90s where people were trying to like work out what worked or not. Because this is a game that has combat in it.
2: Okay.
0: Yeah, a giant crab might be on the ship. It's like, oh no, he ran past me. Quick, to the corners. Click, click, click. But it has all those systems that sort of, you know, you sort of your iron lungs and stuff like that, where you're running this ship, things get damaged, you need to repair them, you got to go bait the traps. When you pull the crabs up, you only want crabs of a certain size, because even in this world, you know, you can't get undersized crabs.
1: Yeah.
0: And they'll pull up other horrors from the deep as you do it, but you've got to sort them out and throw them as you're going.
1: That's not important. All you need is the crab meat.
0: Yeah, there's mystery things to find. Like, you'll pull up treasures from the water and everything. I just have a joy of a time with it. It's both, like, as I said, playing into those horror tropes, but it is, on the whole, actually very funny. And I had a really, really good time playing it. Yeah, and it's only on Steam because it's just a small indie game. It is, we're talking about the $10 mark sort of thing. It's a few hours of play, mucking around. There's some silly stories. And if you like that sort of mechanical-driven gameplay of like, I'm going to use this winch to get this and then do that, and then like, yeah, it satisfies that very well. I had a really, really lovely time with it, and that brings me to the end of Crab Meat. Okay, and that brings us to the end of the episode. So thank you for joining, everyone. Same bat channel, same bat time next week. Thanks for joining me tonight, Tom.
1: Yeah, thanks for having me, Paul.
0: Woo! And taking us tonight, we are going to listen to A Breath of the Sterile Beef by Alex Shea from
1: from a video game.
0: Yeah.
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1: 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Tonight on the show, we were talking about The Wizard of the Kremlin.
2: Yes, which is quite interesting.
1: Colours of Time, French film, and Tenor, My Name is Patty.
2: Which I loved.
1: We also have a giveaway for a special screening of Teenage Sex and Death at Camp Miasma.
2: Right. Camp Miasma is...
1: Oh, yeah, it's a spooky it's a place on the lake, yes.
2: All right.
1: Give you more details about that. You keep listening, but to start the show tonight, we heard about the death of Jennifer Finch from L7 this week. There's going to be a big special on Rage tomorrow night on the ABC. She hosted Rage once. And this is a song from L7 now that they did in the movie Serial Mom, the John Waters movie in the 90s. Yeah, where L7 appeared as a band called Camel Lips.
2: Right.
1: And did this song, Gas Chamber. So this is L7.

0: Oh, it's a really hectic weekend for live music in Brisbane this weekend. That was Future Shocks with Fluorescent Skies from their EP Obsolete Format. And they are playing tomorrow night at Season 3 in Woolloongabba with Lonely Corpse and Cat Love. And before Future Shocks, you heard Terraces, spelt with a V instead of an A, and Steeples from their new album Fables that they are launching tomorrow night at the Cave Inn with Sabre Siren and Daylight Ghosts. It's just tomorrow night. There's lots more on Saturday and Sunday to tell you about. But start the reviews tonight. This is a bit of the trailer for Tenor. My name is Patty.
1: In Samoan culture, everyone takes care of everyone. You're all family.
2: The very first second I heard that voice, I said, wow.
3: He's one of the best tenor of his generation.
1: Music was everywhere growing up.
4: Brothers singing opera. It was just this magic bit.
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6: Please welcome Sole Mio!
1: If my brother had that drive that I have, he would be better than me.
7: Is there competition?
1: Nope. I wanted to have the technique like Pavarotti. Singing coach said, you won't be able to do opera because you're Samoan.

0: most acclaimed tenors in the world. This documentary follows their lives with access to the family and others from the opera world. There's a strong singing culture in Samoan society, particularly at the church. Both boys were singing from the age of three, and the family moved to New Zealand, where Pacific Islanders, you know, had this image of being like great footy players, but the more sort of refined cultural echelons of this world, like, are not for them.
1: But what about, you know, at high school, like the choir was short of
0: male
1: choristers, so they said that if they wanted to play rugby, they had to be in the choir. Then he found that being in the choir was just as much fun as rugby. Could it be so?
0: Teacher could tell that Penny had a great voice, and he discovered opera, La Boheme, and changed the direction of his life, you know, from science that he was looking at to music. He formed a trio with his brother, Amitai, and another friend, Moses. The group Sole Mio became massively successful in New Zealand.
1: Yeah, because they came from South Auckland, which sounds like, you know, like it's a real suburb where all the islanders went, because the film went into some, you know, detail about the racism they experienced in New Zealand. Even though when you go to New Zealand, you think, oh, it's all islanders. But obviously there's lines between things. Yeah. Like, they were pretty poor.
0: Yeah, but Penny was told he'd never be taken seriously as an opera singer doing this popular stuff with Sole Mio, but he's ultimately proved himself on the stages of Paris, Berlin and Vienna, stepping in for another performer at the last minute to do Romeo and Juliet. You know, he's done Rigoletto, La Traviata. You know, he's sung Nessun Dorme and brought comparisons with Luciano Pavarotti, being a big man physically, and he's got the strong tenor voice.
1: Yeah, but it was interesting too, because he was, you know, they showed some footage of Pavarotti, you know, in his later years, and showed how he did sing without the emotion that Penny sings. You know, Penny is just so emotional, but he sort of was, but, you know, he says how he used to sit in the car and listen to Pavarotti and think, how do you, and watch him and think, how do you do that? How do you do that without moving your face?
0: There's some discussion about the tenor voice, the sort of strain it puts, you know, being sort of a high register for a male.
1: Yeah.
0: There's
1: a shortage of tenors.
0: The glory of the unamplified voice. Without a microphone, oh my God, you know, it's very different. Some good comments, like his joy being greater than his nerves, and about the strict family discipline in Pacifica culture. There's a thin line between discipline and domestic violence. We also see the younger brother, Amitai, debut, overcoming illness. So this is a fairly conventional, orthodox film. Director Rebecca Tansley has previously made films about sort of music, art and culture. But I thought perhaps if you like opera, then you will like your documentary straight. Like,
1: yeah, but it's also a film about a family. You know, like, a lot of the archival footage was done by his older sister. And, you know, and they show the relationships in the family. And when he wins his first big award, the footage just goes upside down and all over the place, because she's doing it on her phone, obviously. And, you know, and the love in the family is extraordinary. Yeah. And it seems authentic.
0: Oh, yeah.
1: Which, you know, we don't see a lot. Oh, no, I thought I really enjoyed it. And it sort of gave me a way into opera, because I've been to opera. I don't love it.
0: No, I don't love it as well. Apart.
1: No, but I thought if he was on, maybe it'd be different. And, you know, had a pair of binoculars, always close enough. Because he looked like this extraordinary performer.
0: Yes.
1: But, you know, when he was in Sole Mio with his brother, and I thought it was his cousin, and, you know, and they showed him performing at shopping centres in Auckland, and the audiences are just going nuts. That would have been just fabulous. And then seeing him walking in the streets of Paris with his wife and his little dog. Yeah, it's a wonderful rags-to-riches story. But as you say, it's pretty straightforward.
0: Yeah.
1: But there's something about this guy, Penne, that is, you know, he has many depths.
0: Yes.
1: And that's what he's able

0: to access as a creative artist that makes him interesting.
1: Yes, it's an enjoyable sort of person to sort of be with for a couple of hours. So that is a tenor. My name is Patti. It's the family name. And it's out in cinemas from today. Out at, I think, at the Palace and possibly at the Dendy as well.
0: Yeah, a relatively local film. New Zealand.
1: This is Pano Pate now himself doing an aria from Rigoletto, La Donna e Mobile.

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1: We're back. Last song you heard was by Superhotel, Mary and Me. And Superhotel are one of the groups playing at the Recklink Community Cup match on Sunday down at the sort of Everton Wolves ground at Nogra. So that's at 12 noon. And there's bands sort of before and at halftime. Bean Magazine, Dirty Harry, and at Super Hotel. Be lots of Triple Z people sort of playing in the Australian Rules match, which is always entertaining. Recklink Community Cup for Super Hotel is a pan and patty with La Donna e Mobile. From the opera Rigoletto. Well, next up, we're going to talk about Les Couleurs du Temps.
2: Colours of Time. That's actually the title in French is La Venue de l'Avenir.
3: Oh, you can never get it right.
2: Which is, well, because it's a completely different title.
3: So it's about the future.
2: The arrival of the future is the literal translation, but they changed it to Colours of Time in English.
3: Wasn't there a Paul Newman movie, The Colours of Something?
2: Yeah, I there actually is other English titles, so that could also be the reason, but yeah, usually the translations are not actually as good as the original, which is why I like subtitles. But anyway, this is from director Cédric Clapiche, who's probably best known for The Spanish Apartment, which was also called like Potluck. But, you know, that won the Audience Award at BIFF in 2003.
3: Right.
2: But, yeah, he sort of started in the 90s, had his biggest successes in the late 90s, early 2000s, is still going. So the story is about, well, there's a company wanting to build a shopping mall, as they do, although do they, but yes, and are trying to track down the owners of a property in rural Normandy.
3: So this is set back in time?
2: No, this is in the present.
3: This is in the present, okay.
2: The house has been abandoned since World War II, so they track down all the ancestors of the former owner in hopes of trying to buy the land. Seb, played by Abraham Waplet, one of the ancestors, is a very Gen Z Parisian, constantly busy being a photographer for influencers while also making no money and only being able to live in Paris by staying with his grandfather. Though Seb has no interest in old-time stuff, his grandfather convinces him that to be their representative in this matter. So Seb ends up going to this old country house with three of his distant cousins to figure out, you know, how much is this place worth? How much should we ask for? So this story of a modern Parisian traveling to a rural house that, you know, was built in the late 19th century is then paralleled with the story of Adèle Vermillard, played by Suzanne Lidon, traveling from that rural house to Paris at the peak of the Belle Epoque. Like Seb, Adèle was also raised by a grandparent, and now that grandmother who raised her has died, she goes on a mission to Paris to track down the mother she never really knew. Along the way, she meets up with two age-appropriate new friends, Lucien and Anatole, one a painter, the other a photographer. Both of them trying to escape their small towns to make it to the big city. Lucien thinks Anatole is doomed because no one will want painters now that photography exists. And, you know, France is in the grip of modernization.
1: The Eiffel Tower is brand new.
2: Yes, and just as they come into town, you can see the newly built, not even completely finished
1: Eiffel
2: Tower.
1: Electric street lighting is coming in.
3: Okay.
1: There's even a reference to a cinematograph.
2: Yes.
3: All right, because this is Woody Allen's favourite era.
2: It's not even the City of Lights.
1: Midnight in Paris.
2: Yeah. It's not even the City of Lights yet. They're just getting the lights. Adele's quest for her parentage ends up also involving photographers and painters like her two new friends, and an unlikely number of encounters with famous turn-of-the-century Parisians, like lots of them. Yeah.
1: Which we won't spoil. But yeah.
2: So both Adele and Seb are retracing their past in an attempt to figure out their futures.
1: They have, yes. One's a few things in common with Adele that he doesn't realise.
2: Yes. So yes. Clapiche's specialty, it's sort of ensemble dramedy films, and this is no exception. His quote about it is that it's about the importance of the past, and we can't move forward if we don't look at the past. So it's unsurprising this film has a strong dose of nostalgia to it, and a bit of an uneasy relationship with modernity, like the opening shot is, you know, the impressionist painting with the, you know, influencer looking girl, you know, taking the photo
1: the
2: with
1: model.
2: It and everything.
3: Oh no. But, when, you know, will it be over?
2: It instantly, this, you know, this film instantly delivers all your French kitsch. You get like the Eiffel Tower being built, impressionist painters, fancy salons, lots of fancy dresses and silly hats, and even
3: I think
2: a suggested threesome.
3: To me. I love costumes. Yeah.
2: So, you know, they resisted the urge to have a mime bike past with a baguette.
3: Oh, yeah.
2: Maybe that was on the editing room floor. I don't know. But,
1: there's a lot of sort of, you know, who do you think you are, sort of like family history revelations and that. There's a lot about painting, specifically French Impressionism.
2: Which was very much a reaction to photography as well.
1: Which, if you like your Matisse, Cézanne, Monet, etc., this film will have that extra resonance for you. The film has some nice touches and a sense of fun. Like in one scene in the present day, the characters all take ayahuasca.
2: Yeah, that was unexpected.
3: Right.
2: Yes. But, you know, is a means of more directly connecting with the past, I guess.
3: And impressionism.
1: There's a couple of great lines from the 1890s sequences, like the boatman saying, oh, everything moves too fast these days. You know, young people don't take the time to live. And then the Felix Naylor character, he tells Adele, oh, that was back in the 70s when we were all a bit crazy then. Mm. It means the 1870s.
3: Uh-huh.
1: So, yeah, fun, moving and illuminating, I thought, this film.
2: Yeah, I thought it was a fun enough film.
1: Yeah.
2: Definitely, you know, if you want your Frenchness, you're going to get a lot of Frenchness.
3: Lots of Paris.
1: Yeah, and that was good because it kept cutting between the two periods, 130 years apart in Paris, and you can notice, there's, you know, a lot of Paris just has not changed at all.
3: Okay, so it doesn't necessarily have to be a big budget then.
2: And I mean, that is one of the things that is sort of weird with it, you know, with those kind of ironic statements from the 1890s or whatever, is I kind of find it ironic that a European is saying, oh, we've lost our connection with the past. And it's like, you guys have got so much connection with your past compared to all of us.
1: Yeah,
2: like,
1: you haven't knocked things down.
3: Destroy parks.
1: Yes. It's Colours of Time, which is showing from today at Palace Cinemas. This is some music from Ludwig Göransson and the movie The Odyssey.

0: What matters in Russia is your proximity to power.
1: Stop making up stories. Start creating reality. We need to invent something new.
0: He's young, athletic. He's a spy. KGB. Vladimir Putin. What interests me is power.
2: I cannot be subservient to anyone.
0: Our goal is chaos. We'll get into people's heads. We'll build the myth that the Russians are controlling the modern world. We are its masters.
3: You're using your black magic in the service of power?
0: It's a game. Politics is the only game worth playing.
4: Well, it's the trailer for The Wizard of the Kremlin, which we'll talk about next. What you heard, Sabrina Laurie and Edge of a Dream. Sabrina is doing an acoustic show at a coffee bar in West End on Saturday afternoon, Black Star Coffee. From 2 p.m. And before her was Ludwig Göransson, and that was Sirens from the Odyssey soundtrack, which has come out of the last week with the film. 19:08. Listening to Film Club on 4ZZZ. The Wizard of the Kremlin is adapted from a novel by Giuliano de Empoli and is completely fictionalized, but it's an attempt to depict the changes in Russia over the last 30 years through the lens of an advisor who's loosely based on a real person. And the film is called Vadim Baranov, played by Paul Dano. He gets in touch with an American journalist, Roland, played by Jeffrey Wright, who is in Moscow in 2019 and had written an article called The Invention of Fake Democracy. The framing device of the film is Baranov recounting the things that he's done to Roland in flashback. Same with the 1990s, when Moscow was exciting for the new Russians, young enterprising people like Baranov, who was involved with the avant-garde art theatre scene, where he meets Ksenia, Alicia Vikander. She runs off with a flashy budding business tycoon, Dmitry, Tom Sturridge, but you know she's going to keep it turning up later in the story. Baranov gets into the TV industry working for an oligarch called Boris Berezovsky, Will Keane. It's Berezovsky who persuades Vladimir Putin, Jude Law, to take up a political career. We need someone to replace Yeltsin. As head of the FSB, former KGB, Putin says he already has all the advantages of politics without the disadvantages. Putin doesn't like public speaking, but wins the presidency with the help of media barons like Berezovsky. Baranov becomes a helpful advisor to Putin through the Chechnya War and all these subsequent events as Russia descends into, let's call it, well, it is fascism. It's well-known history, but the film has a lot of ideas to express about manipulating the young, Baranov, getting in the bikies and the religious types and the old commies quite separately, but to recruit them to the cause of Russian nationalism.
5: Yeah, because they show, like, when Baranov has worked in, this avant-garde theatre, but yeah, then he goes to reality TV, you know, and yes, you can sort of watch him, this slow corruption, but it's also familiar to us, isn't it?
6: Yeah.
5: Because we've watched other people, you know, who became reality TV is a manipulation.
6: Yeah.
5: It's one of the greatest manipulations of our time.
6: It is like then being, going from reality TV to everyone doing their own reality TV of self-documenting. Now we don't need a TV show to broadcast our lives.
5: Yeah, but you can manipulate quite a huge audience.
6: Yeah. And
5: they kind of go along with it. An audience, like a lot of, they don't even have to vote in US in Russia, do they? But, you know, the audience will go along with it, even though they might not believe it's real.
6: Yeah. I mean, the problem that I have with this is, I don't know, I'm very interested in this period of Russian history, and yet I was sort of a little bit
5: That's the beauty of the film, though. Well, it makes you go back and have a look.
6: Well, the
5: you know,
6: thing
5: whether
6: is,
5: it's via Wikipedia.
6: I would say, well, not even Wikipedia. Adam Curtis Films, like, he's been on this, like, Nonlinear Warfare, Vladislav Surkov, or whatever, of the creation of the whole Flood the Zone thing that Bannon and Trump took up, was all born in Russia. And, you know, the end result of Putin is the thing that Trump has always wanted. And, you know, not entirely succeeded with, though he has, you know, managed to make himself several times over a billionaire. But, like, so, you know, it is a very important story for understanding the politics that, you know, we in the Western
5: countries. How it happened.
6: Countries
5: it would be interesting to know what Russians thought of it, though. Mm. You know, it would have been interesting. Like, the book,
4: totally
5: the book
4: banned.
5: On which it was based was not written by a Russian. This has always been written by...
6: No, it wasn't.
4: Some Russians online have said, oh, this film is ridiculous. You
5: okay.
4: This is not what we're like.
5: Okay.
4: It gets all the cultural details wrong. And
5: okay.
6: Yeah, I mean, you sort of get this feeling that it is quite heightened and, you know, it is operating at this top level and this mythology level.
4: Yeah.
6: But
5: still works
6: as
5: a good story, though. Like, it just sort of shows, like, the corruption of someone.
4: Yes.
5: You know, because he starts off and he actually seems to have values, doesn't he? The... what's his name? The Surkov character, Baranov.
6: But that was the thing Paul that Dano. I had is that Dano, I kept getting the feeling that maybe Paul Dano watched some footage of Surkov and went, oh, this is how the guy behaves, so I'm going to accurately behave like him. And
5: he's monotone.
6: He's so quiet and soft-spoken and basically is, like, you know, wisely intoning the theme of that scene kind of
5: and
6: thing.
5: Why and why would Alicia Vikander like you?
6: Yeah.
4: I liked Paul Dano's sort of flat performance in this because, you know, Putin is not a loud, demonstrative man, so he would appreciate someone who's quiet and efficient, articulate, full of ideas, like the Baranov character in this film.
5: I can't believe that, at least, even though we should talk about Jude Law.
6: I feel like he needed to be more entertaining. That was the thing, is that, like, Jude Law, when he comes in there, is quite entertaining and believable as Putin.
5: Oh, yeah.
6: Even though he looks
5: the
6: nothing like
5: him. The man-spreading is extraordinary. Especially when Jude Law does it. It's sort of a way of drawing attention.
6: And it's like, you know, I'm not agreeing with Quentin Tarantino's assessment of Paul Dano's career, but I just thought it was, I don't know, not the greatest choice for a film that is, you know, covering a lot of ground, that you want the main character to be a little bit more impish, to be like, ah, yes, and I was the puppet master of all this kind of stuff, and be a little bit more, I don't know, entertaining, and just being so low-key about it is...
5: But he was always a backroom person.
6: Yes, but we're saying that this isn't exactly realism anyway.
5: No.
6: It's like in the name of entertainment.
5: I think he's got undue criticism for this, you know, the performance. Oh, no. I didn't hate it.
4: No.
5: Yeah, I got used to it after a while.
4: And there were some great lines in it, like the Garry Kasparov chess champion saying, Russian democracy is to democracy what the electric chair is to the chair.
5: I didn't even get that.
4: Yeah. Oh, without a drop of vodka, he left the building intoxicated. Fury is a structural given, so feed the fury. And so I thought there was a writer's touch there, and there were details in it that I thought could be equally applied to Trump as Putin.
5: Yeah, but maybe it was kind of ordinary filmmaking, you know, like the Jeffrey Wright framing device.
4: Yeah.
5: Like, who cares? We didn't need Jeffrey Wright. He can be so portentious and
6: that was
5: painful.
6: A framing device in the book, though, which, yes,
5: but
6: they
5: why?
6: Could have ditched entirely. But, yeah.
5: Why? No, I didn't love that. It was as if, you know, because I loved The Clouds of Sils Maria by Olivier Assayas.
6: Yeah.
5: And it
4: Personal
5: was, you know,
4: shopper.
5: Just so poetic and beautiful. Yeah. And this film didn't quite have that, except in those scenes of avant-garde theatre and when he first met Alicia Vikander, when she was doing this amazing punk performance at a party. You think, Russia looked like a lot of fun.
4: In the early 90s.
6: When it was falling apart at that point.
5: Yeah.
6: It's like, you know, that happens well for arts when cities are falling
5: like
6: apart
5: Berlin.
6: And land is cheap and all that kind of thing. But, yeah, I mean, I would recommend going going with hypernormalization and trauma zone. And, you know, you watch those two Adam Curtis ones and it covers all of this stuff in reality with the real people, with the real footage.
5: But it does stimulate you to want to know more.
6: Yeah, it is a very interesting period that not enough people know about. So I do appreciate that this film is out there.
5: Hopefully someone will do a nice TV series.
4: Is The Wizard of the Kremlin, so from today. So this is a new single from the Frangipanis, local band who are breaking up. They're playing at a Triple Z car park gig on Saturday with Emmy Hour, Phosphine, Sticker Bomb. But I ask that only under 18s come to this gig, please. You can't go to any of the other gigs that Frangipanis are doing for their sort of breakup tour of Brisbane. This is a single now. It probably requires a language warning. It's called Down at the Bottom.

0: That is Anna and the Morphics with Nicotine Stain, their Toxic Love mini album, and they are playing at the Black Bear Lodge on Sunday evening with the Worm Tunes and Gudgeon. It was a busy weekend for local live music. Mzaza are playing at Le Festival Francais, French Festival, on Saturday. It's all happening in Brisbane. So, get out and see, support some local talent. All right, Flanger Panties was down at the bottom before that, and it's time for, talk about teenage sex and death at Camp Miasma. This is the new film from Jane Schoenbrunn, who made I Saw the TV Glow.
1: Well, and we were all going to World's Fair before that.
0: You've seen that?
1: Yeah.
0: Oh. And, so huge cult director. And her new film is having a special advance screening at the Dendy Cinema, isn't it? On August the 1st. It's a Saturday. Really big, and they have given us a double pass. So the first subscriber to text in 4ZZZ, our text line with their name and sub number, we will put your name down for a double pass for the advanced screening of Teenage Sex and Death at Camp Miasma. On August the 1st, Dendy Cooperoo, it is. Mm. And the film is about a director making a slasher sequel, becomes obsessed with casting the original film's final girl, played by Gillian Anderson. Leading into psychological and sexual chaos.
1: And also got Hannah Einbinder from Hacks in there.
0: Okay, so... yes, if you're a subscriber, onto our text line, it's your name and sub number. We'll give you a double pass to that screening. It's at Four Film Club this week. Pass Yorks in next, and Sabre Siren tomorrow night. Cave In, Ruby Gold to go out with.

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0: Shouts out to Steve in Holland Park for subscribing. But look, we are in. It is 8:13, 102.1 for Triple Z. I'm back in the driver's seat.
1: We need you, bro.
0: Shouts out to Fremo and Angus for... they did their best. 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There's a wide range of subscriptions that you can get, and we'll get these guys sorted. But look, before I introduce the cavalcade of guests we have in the studio right now, I got to give you guys a quick recap. We started off with On It by Kunde, Who Wanna Party by YK9er and K1, Dangerous by Herbs1, and then No Cappin' Larynx, and, well, featuring

0: We got Dizzy D. We got Lil Girth. We got Herbs One. We got Kundai.
1: Yo, what's good?
0: We got Larynx, the main one for Hood Tightest.
2: All right, and look, yeah, we might as well get on the promo for everyone listening. Larynx, what's the details?
3: All right, so we got a show coming up on the 31st of July. The doors open at 5. We got free food from 6 p.m. A $250 Foot Locker gift voucher giveaway as well. Ooh. For anybody that turns up and buys a ticket on the night. And not only that, everybody in this room, besides myself, obviously, is performing. So big shout out to everybody here tonight. Big shout out for letting us come on and promote the show as well. And I hope to see a lot of you Brisbaneans there.
2: And for everyone, listen, what can they expect at the show? What's the vibe going to be?
3: It's going to be a hectic night, bro. We've got a lot of great artists on. There's going to be free food. The bar's open. Live music. And just eat, drink, connect. Meet the artists as well on the night.
0: Enter in with a free jelly shot. You know, you can't miss out on that.
3: It's all about the experience, bro. And I just really hope that everybody that does turn up on the night has a really good time.
2: And what event space is it at, sorry?
3: Back Dock Arts in Brisbane.
2: Just down the back end of the valley.
3: Brunswick Street.
2: Nah, it's a good little venue. And you've been doing these events for a while now, hey?
3: Yeah, we've been doing it for a few years with my partner Chloe. Shout out to Chloe. She really helps run things smoothly as well, while I take a step back from it all. So without her, none of these shows would be going ahead. So big shout out to her, and big shout out to all the artists that she puts on as well for really helping her and supporting her along the way.
2: And with how's the rest of 2026 looking?
3: It's going to be a bang, bro. We've got a few more shows coming up. Can't give many more details out just yet. Don't want to ruin the surprises, but we got a lot in the plans.
2: Alright, cool. And look, Schemes, you're quite busy over the next couple of weeks, couple of months, got a couple of shows.
0: Yeah, I've got quite busy, to be honest. So we got the 31st of July with all these other artists around me now. Like, we got two sets upon that. So we got Dizzy D and Schemes One, but we're going to involve the other artists, like featured guests. So, and then we've also got my headline, 7th of August, Freestyle Fridays with Aeon Mind and Master Wolf.
2: That'll be sick, man.
0: That one's the one I've been looking forward to.
2: Yeah,
0: it's a big thing to get a headline, you know, so it's making me pretty proud.
2: And to be honest, it's a bit of a rite of passage as well. You gotta have a Freestyle Fridays. Have you been to one before?
0: Nearly everyone.
2: Oh, wow, okay,
0: yeah.
2: Cool.
0: So all we right. go there. Dizzy D's probably one of the main artists there with the freestyles, to be honest. But
2: Dizzy D gets busy.
0: He loves his freestyling. But Freestyle Friday's been good to us, helping us get out there.
2: Dude,
0: shout out to
2: Master
0: Wolf.
2: Bro.
0: Yeah. Oh, bro, he's something else. Oh, man. He can spit a story from the back end, bro.
2: Dude, we'll have him in and he'll do a freestyle. And the thing with freestyling is, like, if you have, like, let's say 3 good bars and they're not even linked, I'll be like, you're a good freestyler. But you have, like, 16 and they're all linked and you made it up on the go.
0: It's
2: unreal.
0: Insane, isn't it? Yeah, and that's the sort of shit that keeps us going, bro. Like, you know what I mean?
2: Do you get into the freestyle Schemes?
0: I'm not the best at freestyling. To be honest, I have a go. Like, I'll freestyle written to a random beat. Yeah, I mean, like, yeah. I can change cadence and tempo to a random beat. Like, I can freestyle, but I'm not as good as the ones around me. I'm better at the writtens, like, sort of OCD type of really, really picky.
2: I can see you being a bit of a perfectionist, as he said. You don't want to. If you're doing a show, you want to make sure you know what you're going to say. And
0: I get quite worked up with it.
2: Yeah.
0: Especially being your dream, you know, so.
4: The producer with perfectionist goals, though. Much.
5: Pick apart your art, bro.
0: Yeah.
4: It's like, you know, you can just see it and hear the sound and just know what to do. You know, it's awesome.
5: Yeah.
0: Mm.
2: And look, we're definitely going to hear some more music. I do, while we've got you in front of the mic. Kundai, is this your first time on radio?
6: Yeah, this is my first time on the radio. I've had a couple songs play on 4ZZZ before, but this is my first time actually being able to come on.
2: Well, welcome. I appreciate you coming on.
6: No, I really appreciate it.
2: Can you give the listeners a bit of an intro? Like, what's your story?
6: So I moved to Brisbane in 2023.
2: From America?
6: No. So I grew up in Zimbabwe.

0: And then I just kind of picked up the accent as from like moving around. It's low key, just been amazing being able to come to Brisbane and really see the music scene here. And it kind of inspired me. So I only really started recently, if you think about it. So I haven't been doing this for too long, and I'm really inspired by everybody here. Seeing them all like really go for everything that they can, really. And I'm also really grateful to like Chloe and Larynx for giving me the opportunity also to play at that show on the 31st.
1: Yeah, cool. And what can people expect from a Kundai set?
0: So for that set, I'm actually going to be playing a lot of unreleased music. I have an album coming out on August 14th.
1: Damn, what's it called?
0: Evolution.
1: Evolution.
0: So I'm going to be playing a few songs from that, and then just some of my older stuff as well.
1: All right, cool. And like, well, I mean, obviously we heard on it. We'll have to grab a few more tracks, make sure we chuck it in there. But yeah, no, I'm excited to hear some more, make it to the gig. But look, I feel we better play some more music from the artists in the room. But just before we do, give me the, Larynx, give me the re-up on the event details for the listeners.
2: So, 31st of July, Backdock Arts. We got Nina. We have Kun D, Hey Zoo, Dizzy D, Schemes. Everybody that's in this room tonight is performing. Tickets are $30 at the door. And if you buy a ticket, you go in the entry to win that $250 Foot Locker voucher.
1: Get yourself some new kicks.
2: Fucking oath.
1: All right. Well, look, language of concept warning on these next few. We're going to start off with Certain. What can you tell the people about Certain?
0: Certain's a bit of a slower one.
1: That's all right.
0: It's about my beautiful girlfriend, Alice. I know she's listening. I love you.
1: Alice.
0: But yeah, it's just a bit of a slow one.
1: All right, easy. Well, look, language of concept warning on these next few. We'll be back to hear more about the gigs, more about the artists in the studio with us right now. And we're all going to probably get some fresh air because it is cooking in 4ZZZ right now. Language of concept warning on these next few. We'll be back.

0: Risky Biz Records. Heartsick. Rest easy.
1: Yeah. 2020

0: My demon hijacked me and consumed me whole. And now I know because it's taken its toll. I need saving now before you lay me in the ground. I need saving now before you spread me like charcoal. Suicide, depression, ain't that a bitch?
1: I saw somebody and they remind me of someone, like I've seen them before. There's this like warmth to them. And I just sat there trying not to stare too long because it's a bit ridiculous really. But then they're gone, off at the next stop before I can decide whether this is fate or I'm just being dramatic again.
2: Thought I was just passing through, I was on a boys' night, but the plans might move, the lights in your eyes stopped me in my shoes. I was down all week, now I'm looking at

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0: because I'm a big romantic. 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If you find someone on a similar frequency to you, regardless of if you're very different, like, you can, I don't know, maybe I'm extra spiritual, but I wonder how much of that is influenced by, like, levels of already, like, knowing someone.
1: What if you don't know them at all?
0: No, but I'm in this life.

0: All right, we are back after big bit of music, man. You wouldn't believe how hot it is in here, so don't blame us for keeping it outside a bit.
1: It's hot as 1,000 degrees.
0: It is hot.
2: We're burning metal in here.
0: All right, well, look, let me give you guys a quick read back. We started off with Kundai, Certain, Run Up, Larynx featuring Rops, 1, Straight Spitting, 2, Schemes, and Busy Bone. That's crazy.
2: The actual Busy Bone.
0: Yeah, that's nuts. Then Schemes 1 with On the Edge, Flow Sick by Larynx and JUF, Groan by Kundai, Rest Easy by Schemes 1 featuring Heartsick, You by Nerve, I think he has a new tour coming, and then Brazen Barbie with Keep It on the Playground. We don't play round. Look, we got a whole bunch of artists in the studio right now. Switched it up a little bit. We got Dizzy D.
3: How you going, man?
0: Very well. Then we got Herbs One.
4: How are you? Good, bro.
0: And then Lil Girth.
5: Hey.
0: The return of the Girth. Hey,
5: return of the Girth. You know how it is.
0: Yeah, we keep it thick around here. But
3: the last chapter of Girth.
0: The very last. But look, Dizzy, what's been going on?
3: Mate, I've just been like living it up, man, constantly, and just confidence in this music just going great, you know. Just can't wait to perform, and just want to shout out to Hood Hodders, Vents, and Larynx for like putting us on these shows and stuff, and like getting our names there, and just, you know, just really supporting us and making us into a real like family, to be honest, with everyone.
0: Hell yeah! And what can people expect from some upcoming Dizzy D sets?
3: Oh, I've got to actually, to be honest, if my dad was listening right now, I shouldn't even be talking about it. Anyway, I'm doing a song with my dad, and he just came down the other day, and he actually recorded a few akkas on my thing. He's old school, he's 57 years old, doesn't know how to rap or anything, but he once he gets on the mic, he's groovy.
0: Yeah, cool.
3: So like, we've got a few akkas in the background, like ad libs and stuff, running for a freestyle song that I've I recorded, and Schemes has actually mastered and actually in the makes of releasing it.
0: Hell yeah, when do you reckon that one's going to drop?
3: Next week or so.
0: Alright, cool, man. I like the collaboration.
3: It's called Noise, by the way. Just to let everyone know, it's called Noise.
0: Dizzy D Noise.
3: And it's either going to be called Noise or Too Much Noise.
0: And is this the one that has your dad on it?
3: Yeah, it's just my mum and dad.
0: And is he getting a feature? Or
3: oh, he's probably going to get the next window when it opens, maybe.
0: Ah, cool, cool.
6: We'll chuck and him on a feature.
3: Yeah, definitely.
0: Chuck him on a feature,
3: and what's
0: man.
3: What's the cry. Dad's rap name? Oh, it'd have to be Adzy.
0: Adzy. Shouts out.
3: Shouts Adco Adzy.
0: Of course. No, I look, as you were just talking about the family, and then you got straight up family jumping in there as well.
3: Yeah, I've got family all around, to be honest.
0: And look, we also got Herbs One in the studio. What's going on?
4: Not much, man.
0: Dude, thanks for joining us.
4: No, thanks. Good to be here.
0: Hey, we were just having a yarn outside. I was enjoying it. What can you give the people of Brisbane, obviously you've been a part of Brisbane, a bit of an intro on yourself?
4: Yeah, a long, long time. Started back in 1996, painting graph. As I said, outside, you know, the Brisbane City, they had the council, they had a thing going to stop graffiti artists painting throughout the city, so you'd pay $20 and they'd give you a 6-pack of cans. They'd give you a section to paint. Once you finish painting, you give them the cans back and you got your $20 back. And me being a young fella, I was hooked straight away, you know, and it just kicked off ever since there, mate. And here I am 30 years later, still going.
0: Yeah, we were talking about obviously like the 750 influence and stuff. Yeah. Growing up.
4: Yeah.
0: Did graffiti come before rapping? Or?
4: Yeah, it did, mate, yeah.
0: How did you make the transition to hip-hop? What sort of got you into it?
4: So, like, you know, back in the day when I was drinking with the boys and that, we'd always rap and freestyle and just having a bit of fun, but it just sort of turned into when I lost my licence. I needed something to do and, you know, been stuck at home all the time, man. So I started making beats and that and just started spitting some raps and shit over it and producing. They were pretty whack, like the sound quality.
0: You got to do it. Man. You got to cut through a bit of that stuff when you're younger.
4: Nice and raw, you know.
0: What were you using to put together beats? What was the setup back then?
4: So I used the SP-1200. I've got the simulator on the computer.
0: Yeah.
4: Yeah, man. So I make all my beats on that, and it's fucking. Sorry, nah, it's dope. You know, like it's real boom bap vibe. Like I love my Wu. You know, my Wu-Tang. You know. Big inspiration from them, to be honest. If you listen to my beats, they're very Wu-like.
0: Yeah, some good boom bap.
4: Oh,
0: you're
4: it.
0: Just talking, you're a boom bap man.
4: Oh,
0: he's the boom
4: bap
0: king. And what can you tell the people about River City Cartel?
4: So we're a collective. We sort of started out in a group chat, a Facebook group chat. I threw some beats out there for some boys to jump on so we could collab. Five of the boys wanted to jump on, and I said, right, to the Tommy D, to the promoter, I said, right, we'll kick everybody else off of the group chat because we're going to be sharing ideas and that.
0: Mm-hmm.
4: And as everyone knows, in the music industry, there's a lot of biters.
0: Of course.
4: You know what I mean? So
0: they only made some of them survive.
4: Yeah, man. Yeah, that's it. Yeah. So I said, nah, kick them all out because we share ideas and collab and all the tracks and stuff. So, and it's just sort of kicked off from there, man. I went on holidays for a little bit. So the boys couldn't really release any music. So Harley Schemes, he started up Risky Bizzo Records, and so we sort of branched off with two labels. But we're a collective, and we're all about bringing the Brisbane culture together, man, and just trying to make everyone shine, bro. You know, trying to get everyone out there. So we've also just released RCCStreetwear.com. It's our latest merch store. So if anyone wants to jump on there and support the scene and support the culture. Go ahead.
0: I saw some of these designs, yeah. Man. It was unreal.
4: Yeah, cheers, my bro.
0: And as far as the music side, what's the plan for Herbs One?
4: Oh, bro, there's always something in the works, man. Like, once I leave
0: when
4: here...
0: When you live it, bro, there's always... It. You got to create something.
4: Oh, you got to, bro, you know? It's good for the soul. It's food for the soul.
7: Yeah.
4: So.
0: And what about Mr. Girth? How have you been going?
7: Going good, you know, just work as usual.
0: Running that warehouse.
7: Yeah, running that warehouse, you know how it is.
0: Keeping the boys in line.
7: Yeah, my night shift is.
0: Shouts out to the boys.
7: They're my girths.
0: You wouldn't be able to, you know, that's how you get the circumference.
7: Yeah,
0: you know?
7: Well, like half of them listen to my music anyway, you know, so they're like a big support and part of all the music too, you know.
4: Love the girth.
0: Love the girth. And what have you been doing creatively recently?
7: Just working on my album, really. Just working on like...
0: When's the album dropping?
7: I was going to try aim for August, but I think...
0: Don't put too much pressure on
7: yourself. Yeah, I reckon just like when it's ready, because I got like 10 songs ready to go sort of thing, but I just got to get them recorded, get the artists to do their part sort of thing. It's going to be a whole feature album. That's the plan.
0: And what's the name of the album?
7: The Birth of Girth.
4: Bought the pillow.
0: You got to do it.
7: You know how it is.
8: There's going to be a final chapter. Is it like Photoshop your face on like a pregnant woman?
0: What? Like, all right.
8: Oh, yeah.
7: Yeah.
8: Like, the ghost got better out than in.
7: Oh, Girthbusters. Yeah,
0: it's such a bizarre in the hip hop industry, but I will say it stands out.
7: That's the plan, bro.
0: If someone like held me at gunpoint and was like, name three Brisbane hip hop artists, and I got real down, I think I'd have to be like, Lil Girth, man.
8: You're gonna say Lil Girth.
0: Well, I just said be the one that jumps out at me. but look, we also have Lox in here. What's going on?
9: Not much, boy. How are you?
0: Yeah, not too bad. Appreciate you coming through.
9: Thank you.
0: And we'll talk about
9: to all the HB boys, C Rex, Chappie, Ominous Black, Lil Tekka. Love yous all, boys.
0: Shouts out to HB, man. Friends of the show for sure. I'm sure C Rex will be in here soon enough.
9: I'm sure he will.
0: But, Yes, we've got the show on the 4th of September with C-Rex, Worthy or Not. You going to be jumping up at that one?
9: Yeah, I'll probably be jumping up, doing the same thing that I do with him, bro.
0: Yeah, cool.
9: I've got no tracks with him, but I'll just do what I do with the homie
0: boys. Yeah, give some energy and stuff, Well, for all the listeners, can you give us a bit of background on yourself? How'd you get into it all?
9: No, I've just been a fan, bro, and just keep talking to Rexy, bro.
0: Yeah.
9: Yeah, and just staying loyal. Doing that, man.
0: It's a rare trait in the music scene.
9: Yeah, it is,
0: so
9: man. 100%.
0: It's definitely a lot of switching. But look, for everyone who's listening, have we got? Can someone give me the details again for the events? I'll do it if not. But on the 31st of July, Hood's Hottest Events. Everyone here's on the lineup, basically.
9: Yeah.
0: All right, and that's at Backdock Arts. $30 at the door. Then we got Freestyle Fridays, August 7th. That's Schemes, and all the boys will be there as well. And then C-Rex, Worthy or Not, 4th of September.
9: Yeah, there's ticks online at OzTix or 25 at the door. Going from 6 till 12 a.m.
0: Yeah, nice. Is that at... Where's that
9: at
0: one?
9: At the back room.
0: At the back room in Annerley, man.
9: Yeah, man. Yeah.
8: Back room.
0: Classic.
9: Yeah, we got a tough line of support acts. We got River City Cartel jumping on as a support with us. So.
0: Yeah, cool. It's good to see those two link up for sure.
9: Yeah, well, this is an album launch for Rexy, so it's going to be good. another bang, another whole heap of bangers coming out, you know?
4: Yeah, shout out to HB for the option to jump on too and do a set. Love you, brother.
0: And, love HB. Herbs, who give us everyone who's in River City Cartel?
4: So there's myself, Herbs One, there's Schemes One, Tommy D, Dizzy D, Lockdown, who's down in Tasmania, so we're branched down there now.
0: Oh, yeah.
4: And Shrugs, 96.
0: All right, cool.
8: And Part 6, so like, as he was saying before, we've got these different branches, so but it's all part, we're all got part.
9: Yeah, there's Risky Bezzy Records six, too, and it's like a branch off to RCC.
8: We've got Part 6, which is also in Melbourne, and then we've got Mick Hale, which is in America, so.
0: Oh, wow, international as well.
4: Yeah. Also, shout out to Crush City for the sponsor. We're going to be selling RCC shirts in store in a couple of weeks. I'm just waiting to get some printed up. Shout out to Marichid Old Riders Bench up the Sunny Coast. You can get in there, get your spray paint as well. Same as Crush, there's RCC shirts up there as well, guys. So get in, get your shirts, support the scene.
0: Hell yeah. Well, look, we are going to hit a few more tracks from the artists we have in the room right now. Then we'll come back. Get some final shout-outs, some final messages, and, of course, promote these events. Yo, if you don't know, 31st of July, Hood's Hottest Events, Freestyle Fridays, August 7th, and then C-Rex, Worthy or Not, 4th of September. We're going to play a few tracks. Language and concept warning on these next few. We will be back, though. Enjoy.
10: Hey. I got a problem, and I reckon you could help me with it.
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10: No, I was...

0: lifer. 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

0: All right, we are back. The time is 9:13, 102.14, Triple Z, PTA, Brisbane's flagship hip-hop show. I still think we're the only one as well, so welcoming all competitors. And look, we got a whole bunch of artists in the studio right now. Wait, can we get Larynx quickly on the mic? I want to get this. We got to promo this event one more time as we get towards the end. He's going, nah, bro, you know the details. You can say it. Okay, no, we got to get you.
1: All right, so on the 31st of July, we have at Backdock Arts in Brisbane, Brunswick Street. You got a $250 Footlocker giveaway for anyone that comes, and tickets are $30 at the door. So please, make sure you're there. I want to see everybody that I know in Brizzy at this event. And big shout out to Chloe for putting this event together as well. I mean, wouldn't be happening without her, so big shout out to Chloe.
0: And what about as far as Larynx music-wise? What's the plan for the rest of 2023?
1: 2023?
0: 26, sorry.

0: Maybach, a Lambo or something. Yeah, yeah, something big, bro, for this next clip. It's going to be banger.
1: Hell yeah. All right, well, if you don't know, 31st of July, Hood's hottest event. Get $30 at the door, $250 for Foot Locker voucher. Make sure you're there. And then, obviously, we got Freestyle Fridays with Schemes and the crew. And then, of course, C-Rex, whether or not, on the 4th of September. But look, while we got him, I see he's deep in the Roblox. I want to make sure we get all this. Can we get Jax on the mic real quick?
2: Yeah, come on, boy. Jax.
1: 4ZZZ is for the children, man. We're about getting everybody involved. How old are you, Jax?
3: Eight-ish.
1: Ah, cool. Well, happy birthday for 2 weeks. Obviously, you are surrounded by Aussie hip hop. Are you a fan of the music?
3: Yeah.
1: Are you thinking about getting into some rapping as you get older?
3: Yeah.
1: Ah, cool, man. And I see you on the iPad. What's a Jax game? What are you playing these days?
3: Murder Mystery 2.
1: Hey, is that you trying to find who did it, or are you causing the murders? Oh, no, he shook his head. He's not even that. Sometimes, you got to have a bit of a run with it. Well, look, I'm excited to see where you take it, Jax. Hopefully we'll get it. Brisbane always needs good rappers. There's no doubt about that. And, yeah, you've been on stage as well already?
3: Yeah.
1: Hell yeah. And as far as... what do you think your style of hip-hop will be? You going to be a fast guy?
3: Like that.
1: Ah!
2: Yeah, boy.
1: That's a good answer. That's a good answer.
2: That's all I need to hear, brother.
1: Of course. Well, look, we appreciate you coming on air, Jax.
2: Can I leave anyone a shout-out, boy?
3: I would like to give Homebrew and River City Cartel.
4: Yeah, my boy.
2: Yeah, yes, my brother. Yeah, Nanny and Papa, eh? Shout-outs to Mum and Dad, eh?
1: Shouts out. Well, look, shouts out to you, Jax. Appreciate you joining us. And look, we've got a whole bunch of rappers in here. Before we get deep into any live spitting, I want to make sure we give everybody a chance to do any shout outs, anything like that. We'll run with Girth first.
5: Yeah. Hey, shout out to the bro Sanity, locked up in Arthagori. Serving time, but I hope he's listening. You know, you got a radio now, so you better be. You know how it is. And shout out to other boys serving time and stuff, you know. Shout out to Pain Out Loud as well, like a group I'm working with, the collective as well. Shout out to all the boys here, you know, we're all doing great, we're all fucking on top. You know, we all popping, that's how we want to do it.
1: Damn, I just spied the Vegeta tattoo, that's...
5: Hey, dope, you know, bro. How it is.
1: Yeah.
5: Goku this side too.
1: Yeah, nah, I'm a Vegeta guy personally. He doesn't always win, but he just got more...
5: It's more about that pride.
1: Yeah, dude. And he got Bulma, man, that was a good catch.
5: Yeah.
1: But look, we got the shout, and as far as obviously you're working on an album, might drop somewhere soon, but where can the people find you online?
5: Spotify, Apple Music, YouTube, Instagram, TikTok, I got Snapchat now, Lil Girth, all platforms, you know what it is.
1: You know what
5: L-I-L-G
1: it is.
5: L-I-L-G exclamation mark. R-T-H.
1: Girthbusters.com. And look, we'll chuck the mic up to Herb's one. You got any shout-outs? Any messages for the good people of Brisbane?
6: Well, shout out to WRS crew, PST, RD, Crush City, and Maroochydore Riders Bench. They're all mad fellas.
1: Hey, we appreciate that.
6: Love is all HHB crew in River City.
1: Easy. Now, what about you, Dizzy? You got any shout outs?
7: Yeah, I just want to shout out my family, to be honest, like the ones that have been my circle and that, just like in River City Cartel and like everything like that. And everyone in my circle, really, like Lil Girl, everyone, like, you know, I can count on my hand, you know?
1: Yeah, no, shout out.
7: I just shout to like everyone like that, you know, just show a bit of respect for them too, you know?
1: Rolling with Dizzy.
7: Yeah.
1: And then what about you, Kundai? You got any shout outs?
8: Yeah, I want to say shout out to my best friend, Tawanda. I wouldn't be really pursuing this the way I am if it wasn't for you. Shout out to my friend Lockie as well, and my other friend Ryan. All three of them have had my back in ways I couldn't imagine, and I just really want to say I appreciate them. And I've already said a shout out to my beautiful girlfriend, but yeah, I'll say another.
1: Yeah,
8: one.
1: You even
9: not
1: did the
9: people come on here and shout their misses out.
1: Yeah, no, you got to do it. You got to do it. Schemes. Schemes, you got any final messages, any shout outs?
10: Yeah, well.
1: No, come on the mic. You got to do it.
10: So, all right, I'll put these headphones on real quick.
1: Yeah, you got to hear it.
10: Okay, so I'll shout out 4ZZZ

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1: Of course, appreciate it.
2: We got Lilo, Angus, and Remo here. We got Lockie and Jax. We got Larynx, Kundai, Herbs. We got Girthy. We got Dizzy D and the whole hip hop community. Hopefully you're going to see us at this show because there's a few coming up, and I'm telling you right now, one of them shows is getting the roof ripped right off it. So,
1: yeah, the whole hell yeah. And then, Lox, you got any shout-outs?
3: No, bro, just shout-outs to all the crew. Shout-out to everyone putting a positive vibe into Brisbane. Shout-outs to everyone that's been a good mum and dad. Shout-outs to people that are being good kids. And just all I got to say is just stay off the drugs, everyone, all right? And just start doing good.
1: You get a lot more done, that's for sure. All right, well, look, we're going to try and run. I don't know, this might be a bit Wild West. We'll see how we go. Sick. I'm going to run a beat. And
4: little girl's gonna kick it off.
1: I'm gonna let you guys handle how this works. I can't orchestrate this many rappers at once. But I'm gonna get an instrumental going. You're just gonna have a tear at it. Right. Switch seats however you feel.
4: Magical chairs.
1: All right, we're gonna start with a Big L instrumental and take it from there. Language of concept warning on these next few
4: musical chairs.
1: And try not to swear. That's about it. It is hard when you're rapping up. Nah, but it's all right. Everyone listening, language and concept warning if you're easily disturbed, switch over.
5: I'm sorry.
1: Nah, you'll be right. All right. It is PTA 102.1 4ZZZ. Let's see how we go.
0: So who's kicking it off? Let's go.
6: All Jersey. Right.
4: Nah, you're right.
1: You got it.
4: Can I turn it up a bit?
1: Yeah, it's this one.
6: Hey.

Emotions are like muscles, so they get worn. I only push weight for the addiction, of course. I'm sober 5 years, so I don't push anymore. But every time I got back on, and the fiends want more. I had half a key a week going through my doors, and I had all sorts like a convenience store. Reconnecting to the plug to recharge my cords. X and M, I was chasing it down with the sauce. I mix them up on my plate like we were making s'mores. If you ain't what I got, then you can

0: reaching out the shorty and he bringing out these Mars.
1: Hey. 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I used to be a junkie doing crime in the daylight, late night, every single day, but it's all the fucking same, bruh. What is there to gain, huh? Staring at the ground, walking round, never making sounds, cause you're stressing from depression, always thinking, never resting. Life's a fucking lesson, bruh. Always fucking guessing, but maybe you can shake it. There's always ways to make it. Listen if you're hearing, cause a habit you can break it. 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

0: walk into my grave as you cock it to my head.
1: Yeah.
2: Alright, let me just reload this instrumental quickly.
3: Is it all good if I run one back after everybody?
2: Yeah
3: Max. I fucked it up real bad.
2: Nah, you can't mess up the freestyle.
3: I'm gonna spit it written anyway next time. That was a freestyle.
2: Yeah. Alright, let me just run that beat back and we'll get Herbs One on there.
1: Yeah, yeah.
3: Shout out Herbs One.
2: Shout out.
3: Motherfucker right in there. Oh, sorry, man. Sorry.
2: Nah, nah. We've language and concept. Yeah, right, it's sweet. Live. Yeah. Alright.
1: Yeah, alright. River City. Hey, yo. Brisbane City's my natural habitat. This rapping lad is naturally fat. You know I'm leaving rappers hacked up in stacks. Don't rap with the cash. A catalyst has a disaccurate. With this master navigating galaxies like a strategist. The hyperbolic or iconic with this fiber optic. I ride a logic spiral, drop it like a fire comet. You try to stop it, psychologic shock inside your pocket. The line's atomic, the line's abonic. A battery of a strategy. The anatomy of anatomy. They shatter it into a tragedy. Architect of the arcs I wreck. My bust the sec like a sharpened hex to your heart, compress the harness of stress. You know it's HERBZ, it's fresh and it's River City Cartel, mate. What's next?
0: Yeah, what's next? Hey, yo. So every single day when I step out on the street, I've noticed all these different things not many can see. Under all these wolf's clothes, a fucking sheep. Hence why this generation turned out so fucking weak. Born purebred pussies, once a month they bleed. It makes me start to think it's all a front for the street. But a little bit lead therapy will make you all bleed. I got two brothers who shoot dogs, riddled in fleas. But I ain't got no time for bullshit, I'ma just do me. Already looking for my friends, I got my family. 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
1: Hey, look, they wanna know where I be, lad, but I ain't telling them nothing. 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And one of them coming in contact. 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Hottie on standby, we got the tactics. 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

0: This sounds bizarre, so just let me explain.
1: I gotta run that one back.
2: I wanna run the Shit. Yo, let's run it up again.
3: What's this one?
2: I'll skip it from the third.
1: No, we might as well stay on the same beat.
3: Run it up. Same beat.
1: Yeah, same beat. We're stuck with it now.
3: We're stuck. Yo.

0: then believe what you ain't.
1: That's alright. Let's go, eh?
0: My mind's in psychosis lately, feeling like I'm hopeless. Maybe I should change my focus. Crazy thoughts have got me broken. Like a gnomon, I'm ferocious. Mostly token on that dope. Only bourbon in my hand. Golden turkey on the brand. You know the one we use a can. Sometimes smoking dope. Flying high like Aladdin. I'm a rapping assassin. My passion's in the studio. A dragon to the music.

0: Hey.
1: All right. You got some more?
0: Yeah,
1: guys?
0: I got some more. I got some
1: more. All right. Hey. Then we better wrap it up.
0: Fuck a commie, need a pole set a pimp out. Triple S, granny specs, buffers loud. Triple X, give me neck, get your missus shout. I'm that person, I'm swerving, so watch out. You don't know me IRL, so sit the fuck down. I wanna make big M and sell quarter pound. Her dad asks for my intentions, I daughter pound. I drip in heel figure when I leave the house. I shop designer while you shop at Target, bro. She knows my song's birth before I hit the studio. Eating my Mick twist like I'm a Hardy, bro. I'm running out of breath, I gotta wet my cardio. He on the pipe like a plumber, yeah, he Mario. He always wanna fight, so send him the Wario. I got the target on my back from all my foes, and they just mad that their girl's getting all of my jokes. I see the hate, so I'm saying fuck all these blokes. So I sit back, kick back, and pack up my cones. I ain't American, I ain't sit, take turns and toke. I'm a Aussie boy, I'll rip the whole cone and choke.
1: Right, hang on, let me run it back, Dizzy, if you got one more.
2: I'll say one more freestyle for you.
1: That's
2: a freestyle, not really. I'm going to do a hate.
1: Let me just run it back. I gotta do a quick intro. Yeah, someone, remind all the listeners who are tuned in right now what events we got coming up.
2: Backstock Arts, 31st of July. We got August 7th. We've got literally August 7th. We've got Freestyle Fridays headlined by Schemes 1 and Choppers Rights. And
3: we got 4th of September, HB, album launch, C-Rex.
1: All right, let's run that instrumental back. Dizzy's got one more for you. He's cooking in this room right now.
2: Trust me, I'm about to be cooking more.
1: All right.
2: Yo.
1: All right, Dizzy, do your thing.
2: Yo, I was young, thinking I was a thug, running around. I was thinking I was a plug, but I didn't know till I see myself dying. I didn't know, seen the growth from my eyes that spoke, because I know through the words, and I don't want to vote, because

0: what's about. Cuz I hit you with a bat, knock your face out, you're a rat. I'm jumping off this fucking street, off this motherfucking track. You better see your bars, reaching for your Mars, because I'm going orbiting around the fucking stars.
1: Hey, let me drop that beat a bit, man.
0: That's a really hard beat too.
1: That is, it is a hard one, man. Shouts out to everyone who jumped on. Make sure you check out the gigs.
0: Thank you so much. Thank you, shout out to 4ZZZ. Thank you so much for having us.
1: Always a pleasure, Dizzy. And look, we got a whole bunch of tracks to keep yous going. But if you don't know, 31st of July, Hood's Hottest Events, all these artists, 30 at the door, $250 voucher. Make sure you come in, check in with the scene. Then a week later, Freestyle Fridays, headed up by Schemes and Chopper's Rides. Big shouts out to Chopper. Just had a hip replacement, poor bastard. That is August 7th. If you haven't made it to a Freestyle Fridays, it is absolutely essential reading.
0: Check it out. I'm pretty sure that's 47 Balaclava Street, I'm pretty sure.
2: I just want to shout out one more thing. Sorry to cut
1: you off. Yeah, you're right.
2: Freestyle Fridays, Master Wolf, AO Mine, and all those guys that make shit happen, man. It's something good for us, and we appreciate it.
0: Yeah, everyone that wants the freestyle and wants to, like, show up and, like, get the music out and be seen and stuff and be heard,
1: come
0: to Freestyle Fridays,
1: Wool and Gabba, Balaclava Street, trust me. So much love for the scene, bro. He put any... I love, like, even his freestyle, a Cypher Etiquette track, bro. That's required listening for everyone.
2: He's out to help the community. That's
1: and then, of course, we got Homebrew, C-Rex, Worthy or Not, on the
3: album
1: 4th
3: launch
1: of September.
3: HB boys.
1: At the Shout back Homebrew. Room. All right, well, look, we're going to play a few more tracks, go out and get some fresh air and release these gentlemen back into the night. Language and concept warning on these next few. Big shouts out to everyone who come through tonight. Language
3: thank you
1: and
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0: Let's go.
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0: City Cartel.
3: River City Cartel, lads. Let's go.
0: We are going to run this shit up, bro.

0: never heard it.
1: When most of you think about narcissism, you're probably thinking about what we call grandiose narcissism. Yeah. With an inflated self-concept, maybe a bolder sort of personality.

0: Got a really quiet, come here, you dog. But look, it is 9:46, 102.1, 4ZZZ, PTA, Brisbane's flagship hip-hop show. 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
1: Oh, yeah.
0: We've had half the community on. Big shouts out to all our guests for coming through. Make sure you check out those gigs. 31st of July, Hood's Hottest Events at Backroom Arts. Then we had August 7th, Freestyle Fridays in Balaclava Street with Schemes, The Boys, and Chopper's Rights. And then in September 4th, I believe, we have, it could be September 8th. I'll have to check that one, but it is the C-Rex gig.
1: I got to start writing all these down.
0: Yeah, September 4th. C-Rex gig. That'll be a good one to go check out. Big shouts out to Homebrew for everything they do in the scene.
1: Oh, yeah.
0: But yeah, we just heard a few tracks. We started off with, was it, I think it was this one actually. Yeah, wasn't it? Yeah, Silver Top.
1: Yeah, yeah.
0: Bayang, Lil Ket, K88, and then G It Up by Jana Cruz, Folklore. Then Catch the Wave, Part 2 with Alter and Greeley. That's a pretty dope track. And then, dude, I haven't heard NJE in ages, and that was a sick track. It NJE, was, Warning Signs, man. NJE used to just be able to walk to the Valley Traino and he'd be performing in front of the Valley Traino. True Brisbane OG, done. Really loves the music, so always have love for that. Fremos, you got any updates, any news, any word for the world before we get some tracks to give to these good people before we pass over to the Pale Interior?
1: Yeah, I had my wisdom tooth out a couple of days ago, so I got stitches in my mouth. I got like a week to write my Through the Wire. Through
0: have
1: the stitches.
0: Have we got any Chipmunk Fremo photos?
1: Chipmunk Fremo
0: like
1: photos.
0: Like full cheeked up?
1: Nah, I never really puffed up.
0: You didn't swell that much.
1: Yeah, it was just the one tooth, so it was pretty chill.
0: It only took half your wisdom.
1: I thought you were asking for like baby pics for a second.
0: Yo, Fremo, can I see you cheeked up? Yeah, yo, you got any,
1: like, any fat little baby
0: photos? No, I don't want to see baby photo. I mean, I would. I'd check them out.
1: You can see my baby photos.
0: Yeah, only to see where Fremo came from. But look, we got a whole bunch of tracks to take you out. I'm going to calculate exactly how long we have first, and then we will work it out. But some Quick Cash minutes. Cow, probably some Forte, and we will take it from there. Language and concept warning on these next few. We'll be back next week for a potentially another interesting show. We're really keeping the guests running at the moment.
1: Mm-hmm.
0: But make sure you stick around for the next 2 hours of radio with Pale Interior. I'm sure they've got something interesting for you to listen to. We got Nang Nang outside. He had to chop it up with the good folk. Couldn't make it back in, but, you know, we got our PR guy, our HR guy out there.
1: True. There's many roles
0: there,
1: inside and
0: there
1: outside
0: is
1: the studio.
0: Definitely. Always a role to play. Alright, we're going to chuck some tracks up. Language and concept warning on these next few. This is Cash Cow with No Face, No Case. Can somebody bring Cash Cow back to the scene? Language and concept warning, enjoy.
2: This is what I wanted to explain today, just based off of what I've learned and the amount of time that I've been alive, experiencing love, for that matter. Okay, so to understand the other person's
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2: Nature, understand how they are as a person.

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0: You're back on 4ZZZ with Pale Interior. My name is Claire. My pronouns are she, her.
1: My name is Juno. My pronouns are they, them.
0: And Dana's not here.
1: So we are in the studio.
0: Yeah. Dane is at work, unfortunately. But hooray for Dane. Dane is my usual co-host, by the way. If you are new to our show, we do a lot of chatting about philosophy and theory and stuff, and all the stuff we've been reading, and all sorts of cool, interesting thoughts for your brain. And we play heaps of music of all different sorts, but a lot of screamo, which will be coming on later in the show. And the song you just heard is a new one by Milena Cole called Idola. It's very fun and cool.
1: Awesome.
0: Yeah, I found out about Milena Cole from their split release with, I think it was Waveform, which is, I think, what a lot of people know them from. I don't remember if it's the one I'm thinking of, but I think I have it on like a cassette from like Sawhorse.
1: Yeah.
0: Sawhorse, if you don't know, are like an indie label in Melbourne, run by Benji from Garage Sale. And Sawhorse is putting on an awesome festival in October. Crazy lineup. There's like 32 bands all across Australia and New Zealand.
1: We will be there.
0: We will be there end of October. It's on Halloween, one of the 2 days. It's like a 3-stage, 2-day huge event. And then Sawhorse has a website too, which is crazy cool. People like post demos. They just like have little forum chats. It's like the Scrams website, kind of. There's like an Australian Scrams website as well.
1: It's so cutesy. People just gossiping and posting their demos.
0: Yeah. And it's so fun. I feel like, and there's like a few people that I've seen that are like very active on it. There's like the same few people you see, their names on there. It's all like their usernames, and you're like, whoa, it's this person again.
1: The more you post, you can get points, and then you can gamble your points on the website.
0: Really?
1: Yeah.
0: You gamble your points?
1: Apparently.
0: Really?
1: Well, I mean, I haven't made an account yet.
0: True. We're going to make an account tonight, and then we'll give you...
1: I'm going to spam the website and get all the points, and then we're going to lose
0: them
1: all.
0: You can go on the website and try and spot us. Be like, hey, you're from Pale Interior, aren't you? Anyways, today's show, we got some fun stuff lined up, and I think we're going to talk a little bit about this book we've been reading, both June and I have read. It is Notes of a Crocodile by the author's name, which I don't know how to pronounce properly. I'm going to look it up in a sec. I think it might be Chu Mao Jin. Perhaps.
1: That sounds about right.
0: Yeah, Taiwanese author. Very cool. And I'm going to talk a bit about this thing. I mean, I'll show Juno in a second. We'll talk about it together. But it's like I've come across this one person who posts a lot on the gram, on the Instagram, about kind of how, like, analyzing through, like, philosophy, the way that, like, development, like, of, like, land and buildings and architecture is happening in Vietnam. And it's very cool. It's
1: that
0: very,
1: sounds
0: like,
1: awesome.
0: Baudrillard and stuff. And then it's, like, signs and then, like the opposite Orientalism thing. I forgot the name of the term.
1: The opposite.
0: The opposite. Yeah. And then it's all about the Disneylandification and things, which we've talked about on the show before. But I will give you a recap in later times. But right now, we're going to go back to some more music. And I think I saw on the gram, I've been on the gram today, the Instagram.
1: Typical.
0: Typical, I know. The local band Moi is celebrating their 1 year as a band. How cutesy. They did a cute post. It was very, very nice. Toof Billy used to play in Moi, or they played in Moi like a few shows, and now has moved away.
1: It's a shame.
0: So there was a little photo in there. I was like, oh, I'm missing the fourth member. But anyways, they're gonna be releasing a new single, I believe.
1: Double single.
0: Two songs. Full Metal Junkie. Two songs, I think. I think that's the name. I actually don't remember.
1: I believe so.
0: Yeah, I'm spreading truth on radio, on the airwaves.
1: You would hope so.
0: Yeah, but, and then coinciding with Moi 1 year and putting out new stuff, members of Moi have been putting out music. They all have cool solo projects. Like, I think every single one of them, which is awesome. You see music people in
1: They'd be making music.
0: They're making music. It's really cool. So I'll be playing some of that, the new stuff, later as well. But right now, you will be listening to the song Sputnik by Moi. And if you like what you hear, follow them around on the gram. You can see when they put out new music. You can see when they have cool gigs. They're having like a single launch. Yeah, really cool stuff. But here we go.

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1: Hello.
0: This is 102.1 FM if you're listening live on the air or tuning in on whichever thing you used to listen to your local radio with. You just had a really awesome, gorgeous, gorgeous piano-y song. I don't know if that's a word. That was Spiderland by Peyo. Spiderland, it's like the Slint album. Yeah.
1: Good.
0: Pretty cool. Before that was Two Times brackets demo. So the demo of Two Times.

0: Recently.
1: And they never stop.
0: Sometimes they gotta sleep too, okay?
1: They play music in their sleep.
0: They're dreaming of music notes.
1: Yeah, and then they wake up and they keep doing it.
0: Yeah, they're eating music for breakfast, lunch and dinner and brunch and dessert. And they listen to music while they drive, like on the radio, like 4ZZZ.
1: You may be doing that right now.
0: You're listening to us talk and the sound of our voice is music to your ears. How's that? Was that good? Was that really good, guys? Anyways, we're having heaps of fun here in the studio. You can tell. You can tell Juno's loving my jokes. We wanted to talk a bit about a book today before we go into other random philosophy stuff. Book we've been reading, Notes of a Crocodile. Book by a Taiwanese lesbian author. And it's super cool. It's very hard to find in bookstores, I've found out.
1: And it costs a lot to get shipped to your house.
0: Yeah. I had to buy 3 books together so I could get free shipping. But it's awesome. And you can find the PDFs online and stuff. But it's like arranged in like different notebooks. There's like 8 notebooks in there. And you could technically read them in any order I've read online. But I read it chronologically, as most normal people would do.
1: I disagree with that idea.
0: Yeah.
1: Because it's chronological.
0: Yeah, I don't think it can be read any way. But it's set in like late 1980s Taipei. And it's like a little like... Well, the back says it's like a coming-of-age story. I kind of disagree with that framing of it. Because I feel like when people think of coming-of-age, they think of like teenager movies and like... things, but I don't know. I guess it kind of is.
1: Maybe in the very simplistic way in where it's set in university and school.
0: Yeah. But, well, it's like, so because, I mean, the author's lesbian, so it's like very much has a lot of queerness in the book. The person's like the, so, okay, plot of the story, which is, there's not like huge plot story thing because it's very much like diary of a person's life.
1: Most of the plot is her being terrible at dating.
0: Yeah, that's what I was going to say. She's kind of bad at relationships, but that's kind of the thing of it because then at the end it mentions that and she's like aware of it.
1: Self-aware. It's good.
0: Yeah. Juno was saying this was like the OG MSL book.
1: It feels like that. It definitely felt like that when I read it.
0: Yeah, but it's very cool. It has a bunch of cool references, which I get, which I'm like, awesome, I get the reference. I know that song. I know that movie. This is all like Taiwanese stuff. But yeah, it's very cool. I like the little bits. Because it's like all in notebooks and stages. Sometimes it cuts out to like some crocodile's narrative. And I don't get what the crocodile is necessarily. But what?
1: It's like her. The crocodile is like her.
0: Yeah.
1: And it's like a story within a story that parallels the story. In because a lot of the concepts that the book covers is identity and queerness and gender. And no spoilers for the book.
0: No spoilers for the book.
1: But the story of the crocodile who is wearing the human skin quite well parallels her identities through her journeys through identities that she goes on throughout the book because it covers quite a few years of her life.
0: Yeah. It's very coolly written. I think it's very awesome. I remember I like found the book and then I like read the PDF and I read like the first page and then mentioned Murakami. I was like, hey, I should send this to Juno. And then Juno read it in one day. Yeah.
1: Murakami is not that cool, by the way. But I did read it in one day and it was a great read. Would recommend.
0: Day, yeah.
1: I had a long car trip. I didn't have anything else to do.
0: If you're ever on a car trip to and from the sunny coast, you could read this.
1: Recommend.
0: It could be cool. Yeah. Did you know there's like a gorilla mountain on the way to sunny coast?
1: Some people call it that.
0: Yeah. But the thing is, so, okay, wait, back to the book. Because usually books, okay, I actually haven't finished. I have like 13 pages left of the book. I was reading on an airplane that I was on that broke. Like the plane was broken and then they couldn't fix it in Canberra and they had to fly someone down from Brisbane to go fix a plane in Canberra to fly back to Brisbane.

0: Long story. Anyways, usually with books, you Google the name of the book in like Google Scholar or something, and it comes up with awesome like literary theories and critical theory and stuff. And it's awesome read. And then we were talking about this and how like all the stuff about this book. Like, I mean, there's some books that don't even have anything, but this book has some stuff. It's all just like, yeah, the book is gay and queer. That's what you were saying, right?
1: Yeah, it very briefly summarizes the plot and the way that it touches on identity, and then the fact that it was like revolutionary for queer media in Taiwan.
0: Yeah. I feel like there is some like ways it talks about queerness that is very like, it's different to how like Western like books typically write of like queerness, and that it's not so like into those like stereotypes of things. Mm. It's very in its own little space in my brain.
1: I would agree.
0: Yeah. And I feel like me being like Asian, I feel like I can get some glimpse into like, 80s Taiwan's being gay.
1: It describes the city very beautifully.
0: Yeah.
1: It's very scenic.
0: Yeah. I feel like next time I go to Taiwan, I've been to Taiwan once. Next time I go, I really want to go to places that are like mentioned in things. I feel like people do that when they travel, but like I'm like, because now I like consume media, I'm like, hey, that's Taiwan. I feel like I've been there, but I feel like I was not there like to like make that enough connection to be like, hey, I was there.
1: You can catch the one bus that she catches over and over again in the book.
0: Yeah. In front of some bakery on some bench. And then, yeah. And they ride the bikes. Bike riding in Taiwan is awesome. You cannot ride bikes in Brisbane. Well, you can ride bikes in Brisbane.
1: If you want to pedal really hard up
0: Enjoy the hills. Yeah. I was chatting with someone today, and I got awesome new perspective onto hills in the city, because the person was like, I don't like Adelaide because it's too flat, and I don't like Melbourne because it's too flat. And in my brain, flatness has always been good for a city, because it's like you don't got to walk up giant hills and walk down giant hills. But then they're like, oh, I like to feel the topography of the land I'm living on, this city. And like, and then it's like, if you conceptualize the whole city in your brain, you zoom out. It's like if you're in a video game, you can get like all the hilly map, or you can get the flat map in like SimCity or something. Right? On the flat map, they're like, oh, it's boring city thing. It's like all planned and boring city. Mm. And you're just like walking in a flat grid of buildings.
1: I can agree with that.
0: And then if you're in like a place that says like the hill adds to the cityness in the land, and it's like if you're designing a city in like a game, you'd put like hills in it.
1: I mean, where we live at the bottom of a hill, and we have to walk up the hill all the time. So the fact that it directly affects us kind of sucks.
0: Yeah.
1: But I love the fact that the city is surrounded by hills in the hinterland. Mm-hmm. Like where I grew up on the Sunshine Coast, I love that I can look out. You know, I can see the city view. I can see the hills.
0: You know what's so pretty? The best of both worlds?
1: Are you going to say Canberra?
0: Canberra. Canberra is full of hills and mountains, and they're beautiful to look at, but the city itself is flat.
1: What city?
0: You can ride your bike. The city of Canberra with the buildings that people operate in. Yeah, it's a city. It's small. It's a city. People live there.
1: People
0: there's
1: live
0: like
1: there.
0: There's like 500,000 people at least.
1: That's a few.
0: Yeah. anyways, we'll go back into some more music, and then we'll actually talk proper about the book. I feel like I have some thoughts to share. I feel like I did not describe the plot of the book very well to the dear listeners out there. If there is anyone listening there, surely. Anyway.
1: Sure you understood.
0: Yeah. But there's like a few different characters. Okay. And so the plot. This one main like protagonist, incel lesbian girl, all edgy. And then she's like obsessed with this, just like falls in love with this one girl, and then just like completely shuts her out. And it's like, I'm not talking to you again. And then like they ride their bikes, and they're all like emo and like sad and and like big heartbreak things, because then the other girl's really in love with her, and then she's just like pushes the person that she's in love with away, because she's like, oh, I'm, I like this person too much. And then they don't speak to each other, and that person gets with someone else, and then she's just like, no,
1: ah, my opportunity.
0: Yeah. And then yeah, that's the main plot point of the book. But then there's all these other side characters. There's these, they're all like interesting figures of people there's these two gay guys, and then there's these other two gay people.
1: There's lots of gay people in this book.
0: Yeah.
1: It was good, but they're all different representations of queer identities, and I feel like they're all quite nuanced and well represented. Yeah. And they all serve the main character in particular ways.
0: And did you know that the crocodile's favorite food is a cream puff? And then everyone's hunting the crocodile because they're like, crocodiles, and like the news and stuff. And then there's like...
1: If you're a crocodile, don't eat too many cream puffs because the people are going to know. People are going
0: to
1: know you're
0: you have to stop eating cream puffs from your favorite bakery. You quit your job at the bakery because people find out that crocodiles like cream puffs.
1: They'll see through your human suit.
0: Yeah.
1: Watch out.
0: Yeah. Anyways, it's really fun. It's a fun cutesy book to read. It's very like prettily cutesily written.
1: It'll go from like edgy emo lesbian who can't handle relationships to cutesy crocodile. Just be like, yeah.
0: I wish there was a crocodile book that was just about the crocodile. Anyways, some more music. This next one is Castles Sunk Below the Sea with their song Inland Sea. And this is a Brisbane band, if I believe so. So, see, I said that word twice, that rhymes. So, here you go. And Inland Sea rhymes with Castle Sunk Below the Sea. Am
1: it's
0: I rhyming
1: the same
0: again?
1: Word. Is that rhyming?
0: Yeah. Okay, here we go. Enjoy.

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Luckily, radio stations don't age like mere mortals. 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

0: Your parents here, here on 4ZZZ 102.1. You're joined here with Claire and Juno. And you just heard Gone On by First Day Back.
1: Awesome.
0: And guess what? First Day Back, they're from America. They're coming to Australia. They're playing the Bright Side on September 27th or 29th, if I remember correct. Pretty cool. They're playing a whole Australian tour. See, everyone's been speculating this because they announced that they were playing Yours and Ours, which is in like Wollongong. There's like this one festival. And like, you know, if like an American band's coming to play Australia, they won't just play once a day. They're going to do a tour, right?
1: Surely.
0: To get the best of their money. Except for Björk, who I guess it was...
1: She's Björk.
0: She came, like a few years ago, she came to Australia. She went to Perth Festival, played Perth. At Perth Festival, didn't play anywhere else. Flew into Perth, flew back out.
1: Efficient.
0: I mean, Perth is far away from everything. It probably costs more to go play the other Australian cities than to just fly back to wherever Björk was going. I feel like it would be cool to go to one of those Björk Iceland free shows.
1: DJ sets?
0: Yeah, people go to Iceland for those. It's cool. But anyways, before that First Day Back song was July Set in Stone by C'est La Vie. If you look in the First Day Back comment sections of the Australian tour post, it's all just people commenting bands they want to open in different cities. And for like the Sydney show, it's all like C'est La Vie.
1: Yeah.
0: Because they're crazy live.
1: They are insane.
0: There's like seven of them and they all just go crazy, like
1: throwing themselves
0: about, and then they like scream.
1: They all scream.
0: Yeah, they all scream and they all go crazy and they're all super hyped and they do crazy guitar stuff and other instrument stuff. And then before that, you heard Inland Sea by Castles Sunk Below the Sea. That was really cool.
1: Very cool.
0: Local classic, I think. Yeah, and speaking of local, we're on local radio. And I only just saw, but about 40 minutes ago, we got a new subscriber here at 4ZZZ. So thank you to Gabe from Hurston. If you're still listening, shout out, Gabe.
1: Shout out.
0: Yeah, and if you... a listener and not a subscriber for 4ZZZ, you can consider subscribing. It helps us a lot. 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
1: You can make this happen.
0: You could keep all of this music, this talking, all of this creative energy flowing through the city, keeping going. And if you don't have financial means of support, kind words help people go. If you want to physically help out, you can come volunteer and do awesome things. Fun fact, Radiothon's coming up. You're going to be hearing that a lot on radio. This is cool thing 4ZZZ does. And something else cool is happening this Sunday, Reclink. If you don't know what that is, it's this awesome, extreme, intense, furious battle between the Brisbane musicians and the media crew, aka 4ZZZ people and other music industry people. And they are called the Brisbane Lions, the 4ZZZ team, because there's a Brisbane Line thing on 4ZZZ. And then the other team is the Rocking Horses.
1: Fitting.
0: Because there's a music store called the Rocking Horse.
1: Big fan.
0: Yeah.
1: Who are you rooting for as a musician and a 4ZZZ host?
0: We were talking about this. I was talking about this with some of the other people here at Zed who are also musicians, and we were like, which team you go for? Which team you go for? Apparently there's people who are both, and they have like one team they really stick to. Like, I think most of the 4ZZZ people are really into 4ZZZ because it's like this big community thing and music's everywhere. But I think, you know what I've been scheming in my brain could be a cool idea? Since there's so many people that are both musicians and Zedders, we could team up to make a third team, and we get best of both worlds. We have double the strength and power, and we knock out the other two teams easy.
1: You know,
0: take the crown.
1: You know, AFL is played with two teams.
0: No, and then
1: where does the third team?
0: No,
1: come
0: something
1: in?
0: Else I was saying is it'll be really funny because I mean, you could just join the team, right? And then while you're on the track, you're running, you're taking the ball one direction, you just switch and you go the other way. You're like, I'm a musician now, guys. I'm not a 4ZZZ anymore. You're running on the field with the ball or whatever you do in AFL. And then you're like, hey, I'm on the other team.
1: Yeah.
0: Yeah.
1: And then you whip out your guitar and you play an awesome solo.
0: Exactly.
1: And then you jump on radio and you
0: and
1: start yapping.
0: If you like awesome guitar solo, there's like three live bands playing on the night. The poster's right in front of me. It says Beam Magazine, Super Hotel, and Daddy Harry. And it says Food, Footy, Family Fun. Sunday, 26th of July at 12 p.m. at, I can't read the name of the place, somewhere in the Nogra.
1: Everton Wolves.
0: Yeah.
1: Place in Inogura.
0: Heaps of cool 4ZZZ events. Cracked Rhinestones, Cracker Sparrows and the Rhinestone Cowgirl co-present gig full of country music and awesomeness. There's a Radiothon barbecue at the Bright Side. That's 9th of August. Awesome, cool 8-band lineup, if I'm counting correct.
1: Some really awesome bands on that lineup.
0: Yeah. I don't know most of them, but I'm sure they're awesome.
1: Houseplants, awesome. No Allegiance, awesome. Check it out.
0: Check out the poster. Anyways, we were talking about the book earlier, but I figured, because there was something else I mentioned at the start I wanted to talk about, and I think maybe I'll talk about that first, because I feel like it's more something more detailed and succinct that to get out while my brain has energy and while there are listeners still listening and it's not too sleepy time yet. But yeah, so I was on the gram, as you do, every day. And there was this person who's like a academic person in Vietnam was talking about cool ideas. Let me find the name of the person. But anyways, she was talking about like how, kind of taking a lot of the philosophy, like the concepts of like Baudrillard and stuff. If you don't know Baudrillard, Jean Baudrillard is postmodern, post-structuralist philosophy guy. You don't need to know any of those terms. Anyways, this guy who had like a bunch of theories about how like society was changing in this quote-unquote postmodern age. If you don't know what that means, it's just like this crazy development of recent like society changing. It's all shifting crazy. And it was this guy had talks a lot about how like kind of like the hyperreal, I don't know if that's the same, I think so. And then a lot about like Disneylandification, how like about science. That's the main thing Baudrillard has, is like science. Because there was like Marx in the beginning was like, oh, there's like different types of science and like wealth and things. And then Baudrillard's like, hey, science can mean more. Science can could be like it could signify not just like things, it could like be a what is it? There was like the science signifies something, and then they could be like I don't know. I saw some reel about someone talking about fashion and science, and then yeah, I'll pull up. Let me pull it up right now. Sorry if this show is very rambly, guys. I'm kind of yapper. Anyways, Baudrillard.
1: Unfortunately, your current host isn't up to date on Baudrillard. If Dan was here instead of working.
0: Simulacra and simulation, hyperreality. I know. No, I'm kidding. Okay, but yeah, signs and signifiers and stuff. Anyways, you know what? Actually, I'm not going to go into this. You can Google it yourself if you want to know about the details of the philosophy. But anyways, what I was trying to say was that this person was talking about how, like, the person I was watching was talking about how kind of the urban development and, like, how the land is being used currently in Vietnam and the architecture is kind of, like, reflecting this kind of, it's like what she's calling it's like Occidentalism. It's like the opposite of Orientalism, where it's like the West is framed as like powerful and opulent and awesome. And then like instead of like people like kind of like fetishizing the like Oriental, it's like this like opposite of like people in Asian countries are kind of like building up the West in this very way. But it's very much like it becomes a very like inauthentic, like very hollow, like pastiche of like mixed match jumbled up like Europeanness, which is not authentic to any single culture, not like it doesn't actually have any substance to it. It's just kind of like this like visual, like general, like stereotyped, like European Western thing,
1: the perceived signs of opulence.
0: Yeah. And it's just kind of to like signal like this like idea of like the like what is kind of correlated, associated, the like connotations of this like Western ideal of like this is wealth and rich, and this is class, and this is aesthetic, and it's like this whole like consumerism thing. But the person, hang on, let me make sure my volume is down on my phone. Person is on the gram that I was watching. If you want to go to the original source and follow and catch up with all of the cool thinking that this person does, Nam Tu An Tran. I don't know if I pronounced that right at all, but I'll write it in the little summary of this show. If you want to find out how it's spelled, just go on the site. You can see all of our past shows on there too, and you can see what we've been chatting about and listen back. But yeah, so it was talking about how like kind of these like coastlines in Vietnam kind of has been like kind of all like gouged up and like by like greedy land investors and people kind of doing this like speculative like land banking thing to like kind of like systematically turn these coastlines into these like hollow pastiches of like Europeanness, these like fake imitations of Western cities and like places. It's kind of like, and that kind of pushes that idea of that like the like authentic like original spaces of like the sites of Vietnam is like inherently like inferior. It's not appealing to tourists, it's not appealing to locals, and it's kind of like they push this false need for like this foreign facade because they think that's what the people want, and then that like spatial reality then isn't actually built for the communities or for the people, but it's kind of just for like this image of like this is what is good and wealthy, and then it's kind of pushing it to these like the people who have money to kind of like, because it's all for financial gains, you know, because it's like land developments, urban planning, they're kind of doing this for the country. It's like not necessarily tourism, but it's like to, you know, like they're like, we want to grow this to the better, we're gonna make our land more valuable
1: for the economy.
0: Yeah, but then their definition of valuable then is to actually get rid of the stuff that is defining their like what it actually originally is, that is authentic, and replacing it with this like false thing of like they'll do these like, you'll go to like some place and they'll just have this like giant like fake European looking building, like this McMansion, this like giant town or something, but it's like it feels so like unlived in. It's not for living, it's not for people. You can see this huge like town or this space isn't built for people to, you know, actually inhabit and call it a home or anything. And there's like not even a single like influence that is genuine to anything, like because they're just trying to make it appear in some ways wealthy and powerful and good with this like European facade. So then they'll mix like all of these different like French and Persian and like random influences, but then they're still like doing it with their own kind of like way. It's kind of like this whole concept recently of how like I mean, there's a term for it in Chinese, it's like too cool, and then it's like, I think that's the term anyways, but sorry for the big gap. Yeah, but it's like how like stuff in Asia kind of like their like graphic design and their products and packaging and like the like whole like visual look of like Asian things in the past has always been perceived as kind of like kind of not as good as kind of like trashy and like kind of like just like random like the fonts and the packaging of things, and it's like seen as like weird and like not like high class and not cool and anything. And now like people are kind of playing on that language and absorbing it into culture, into art, into music, to kind of play on that as like, now that's cool now. And then they're kind of using that to like, it's kind of how like a lot of Y2K stuff is like linked to like Japanese looks and things. And then like people draw on that. It's kind of like, but then there's this whole like visual language of how like stuff in Asia has visually been designed and been put out, and that's kind of coming back into Western visual language recently, but as a way of to see it as art and as cool. Anyways, back to the ramble before. But yeah, so like these like architecture are kind of like these like status signs now. They're like re-territorialized, and this like whole like luxury like design of like the urban planning then like trickles down to like these like rural areas with like people even with smaller budgets are trying to do these like imitations of like these grand European things, where it's like though it's all very much based on like that grandness of like old like European mansions and things. And then that, you know, kind of like there's no authentic style, and it's kind of just like And it's not even being like consumed as like any like historical like history, like, oh, this is like a historical building style, we're gonna like recreate it or anything. It's kind of using it as like a brand, just as it's like people making like fake Gucci being like, hey, I'm rich, but like not quite.
1: It's not actually like paying homage to,
0: yeah,
1: to the
0: like art. Yeah, it's not like anything, because like people would be like, oh, but like French architecture is beautiful, like European architecture is beautiful, but it's like they're not taking actual European architecture, they're just doing like this fake look of it. They're playing on the look to kind of like adopt it in a way that's like they're not actually creating any art that's beautiful in creating this beautiful style, because they're just mimicking it. But then like it's just this, there was this concept the person talked about. It was like, kind of like, well, there's this person, David Harvey, the person mentioned this, has this thing called the spatial fix. And it was how kind of these, it's like the capital can't find anything anywhere. And then it moves into the physical environment as like these architectural signifiers. And it's that like Baudrillardian thing of like their copy is detached from like original meanings, that like Disneylandism thing, how like people create Disneyland and there's no like original Disneyland. It's just like this whole like fantasy. And something that this person mentioned, which I thought was really cool, is that it's about speed. It's like the immediate visual impact. Like, you don't, because no one's going to sit there and think too much too long about it, but they see it. It's this grand, it's just this huge thing that like, it's a spectacle. It hits them. They're like, whoa. And that's what they're going through with this. They're just like, it's just a visual look. There's not actually any art, any process, any slow thought or culture things. It's this like hyper-consumerism of like, we're consuming this. They're like consuming it. And then it's kind of like something else with that speed is that idea of like the class mobility in this postmodern and like the current times. It's like they're trying to use it as a class signifier as well, because it's all linked into with like wealth.
1: People are getting pushed out of these areas for this development, and then they're just moving through, and it's...
0: Yeah, and then it's, like, the way that, like, the processes are structured is that, like, people don't really have a ways to put, like... There's no, like, societal mechanisms to put these pressures against it. Like, the sentences are being censored, and, like, it's all for, like, financial gains. So, crazy things.
1: Crazy stuff.
0: Crazy stuff. Hope that wasn't too rambly. Please give us feedback on our show. If you are listening, let us know what you like to hear. Let us know anything, any thoughts, what music, anything at all. Say hi.
1: Song requests.
0: Song requests. Tell us what you like to hear us talk about, what you don't like, if you think we're too rambly, if you like us to be more specific, if you want more theory, less theory, anything at all. We love hearing from the people. And... we may play some more music. I might go into some more heavy stuff first. Actually, maybe not. I'm going to save that for later. I'm going to play an awesome song next. But something crazy cool got announced today. And that is 4ZZZ X Season 3 collab shows.
1: Awesome.
0: Once a month on the second last Thursday, I think. Or like on a Thursday of the month. A different 4ZZZ show is going to be putting on a gig that is all ages and very, very cheap, $5 donation entry. Donations to 4ZZZ. And you get to see awesome, awesome bands.
1: Curated.
0: And the first debut show is in August. And guess who curated it?
1: Guess.
0: You wouldn't guess.
1: Text in and guess.
0: Cough, cough, cough. Pale Interior.
1: That's what you're listening to right now, by the way.
0: You're listening to Pale Interior. That is true. And we've curated an awesome lineup, awesome show on August. We'll give out details when we announce it properly. But just a heads up to keep your eyes out.
1: Stay tuned.
0: It's really going to be awesome. I think people will not see this coming. Or they may. Maybe if everyone already knows and they're like, oh yeah, it's that one band they're playing. I'm not going to hint too much at it. You might hear at some point in today's thing. Maybe not. Actually, I didn't say that. Actually, I'm not going to play it now. Oh, who knows? I'm going to throw a curveball at y'all.
1: You should play some Japanese psych rock from like 2002.
0: Crazy. That's what I had queued up next. How did you know that? Maybe you're staring at my computer screen. Next song is, Actually, yeah. If you think we talk for too long, let us know. Because I've been rambling. And if you think we talk too long, let us know. But next song is Falling Flawless Finger Empathy by... Let me attempt this. Yulithi Empress Yonaguni-san.
1: Yeah.
0: Yeah. There we go. Enjoy.

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0: Hey, you're on 4ZZZ with the show that is Palantiria.
1: Hello.
0: Hey. Hope you liked all that screamo. We finally got to the screamo part of the music bracket that I put on today. Yeah. Anyways, you just heard Bird Bath. No D. It's like Bird Bath, but no D. B-I-R Bath. By Town Square Massacre. Before that was Premonition Knots by With One Exception and Chigagi Death Metro release thing.
1: Awesome. Adelaide band.
0: And they did an interview recently, right? And then they said that one of their biggest inspirations is Blind Girls. So before that, we had Less Than Three by Blind Girls. And before that was Falling Flawless, Finger Empathy by Mamitori Ulithi Empress Yonaguni-san.
1: Yeah.
0: How'd I do?
1: That sounded like the words it says on the screen.
0: I probably butchered it, but that's okay. We did get a bunch of texts in from the same number, a non-sub, so I don't know who you are.
1: People harassing us in the studio.
0: Yeah, but someone said they would like to hear Goblin Violence, I Killed Charlie Dirk. And I will say that song is not out yet. It's not been released.
1: The album isn't out yet.
0: Yeah. So whoever you are with your inside information about Goblin Violence music, where are these goblins and why are they violent?
1: Or if you're Goblin Violence, send us the album.
0: Yeah, give us the album. Goblin Violence, if you don't know, they're a band from New South Wales. And they just went on hiatus because their drummer just moved to Melbourne. Sad.
1: These emo bands, they've been breaking up after one release. Now they're breaking up before they even put music out.
0: It happens. But they do crazy live shows. And if you ever get the chance in your life to ever see Goblin Violence, do it.
1: You might be caught up in the violence.
0: Yeah. Anyways, I would like to bring us back to the book we were talking about earlier in the show. So let's for jumping around. If you're a dear listener that sticks around through our show, we love you. Thank you. Yeah, that was a big, big slobbery kiss from Junior.
1: Big smooch for you, listener.
0: Anyways, the book we were talking about, if you just tuned in recently after we already talked about the book, it's Notes of a Crocodile by this queer Taiwanese author. Talks a lot about gay people. The story is focused on a lesbian in like uni. It's like the books are arranged in like four notebooks. It's like diary style, and she writes about the relationships with her. She's like all like bad at them.
1: She's terrible at them.
0: Yeah. But anyways, something interesting that I was thinking, because I was trying to read stuff about this, and then there's like a paper which I can't have full access to because it's only a preview and it cuts off before it gets to the chapter on this book. But I have the chapter on a something called baboons and broccoli.
1: Mm-hmm.
0: And I would like to talk about baboons and broccoli in a future episode. Seems very cool. So stick around for that one day. But there was this one, and it was about like

0: Let me read the title. In Between the Closet and the Wild, Queer Animality, Animality in Contemporary China. Mm-hmm. And something which came to mind was back when I read another book by a lesbian author that also has a lot of stuff on identity and queerness and gender and stuff, was a book that I was given by my dear literature teacher from high school, and it was Sex and the Cherry by Jeanette Winterson, which Juno has also read.
1: Awesome.
0: Yeah. But in there, there's a character called Dog Woman, and it's meant to be this whole exploration of gender and things, and people read it as such. But then there's all these, if you Google it and, the scholarly articles on it, it's all talking about Dog Woman, blah, blah, blah, animal, blah, blah, blah, queer. Pretty much. Mostly. And so I think it's a real interesting that, when lesbians in that time period write books about gender and their experience of gender and sexuality, and queer people, when they write books about queerness and they make films about queerness, they like to use non-human things as these kind of ways to express that. They use animals. They depict themselves and they depict our characters as animals, and they talk about the bodies through animals and things.
1: I think it makes sense. Being perceived as the other in your identity.
0: Yeah.
1: You look for something that is the extreme of that. You see the same in trans communities.
0: Yeah?
1: Absolutely. I'm not going to go into that.
0: Okay. But then that's interesting to me because if you... There's a lot of, lesbian fiction that then focuses on the body, but, human body, but then, female body type things. But then when you read men's things about where they write about men, it's all about transcendence and the mind, and they're all like edgy, moody, pensive philosophizing. cool thoughts, huh? But yeah, interesting. And then people were talking about that whole concept of otherness and stuff, and the kind of queerness through bodies and animality. And something else is that the form of the book, how it's written, is very notebooky. And something that came to mind for me as well is that it's kind of we've talked about Calvino before. Calvino's If on a Winter's Night a Traveler, this other book, and it's very much sectioned into it has that whole thing of parallel stories and these narratives and then these different sections. But then that book's very praised for its it's metafiction-y-ness. Mm-hmm. It's theme on the act of reading and its whole exploration of the text and the narrative. And then that's very much interpreted in itself as just oh, this is exploring narratology. And then you read stuff talking about the form and the structure of this book, and they're like, it's all about queer. Everything is about being gay and queer, and then they don't really focus too much on it. I mean, I haven't read heaps on the thing I was going to read. But yeah, and then there's also a lot of stuff that talks about translation, because this book was originally not in English. And then there was this whole article talking about the need for queer translation studies, and how queer language and language to talk about queer and queer books are not well translated. And there's this whole gap in how people are translating these things, because they're language is so there's so much nuance to it, and how what it expresses, and they're like the queerness may be mistranslated.
1: Mm.
0: Which is an interesting thought.
1: One thing that was cool, I was reading in these papers, is that because of the time this came out, this book influenced the vernacular that people use to reference their lesbian identities. Yeah.
0: In what way?
1: The name of the main character is now a word that people use as to name their own lesbian identity.
0: Crazy.
1: In Taiwan, or at least Mandarin speaking countries.
0: That's really cool. I feel like there's always these terms, there's a lot of terms, and I'm not caught up on it at all. So Yeah, I'm ages behind in the vernacular.
1: You gotta keep up with the Chinese lesbian slang.
0: I'm not caught up. All I know is like they use like the lily flower term. They call it like lilies. Except apparently that was from like the 90s and it's unk now. But yeah.
1: The new kids have TikTok. You know?
0: I don't think they have TikTok specifically. I'm kidding. Anyway. But yeah, and it's talking a lot about... I mean, it's interesting how like... people like talk about queer books and they it's on this own thing of its own, and then I don't know how to articulate my thoughts on this yet. I may have to come back to it maybe when I talk about baboons and broccoli.
1: I'm excited to hear all about baboons and broccoli.
0: Yeah, I haven't seen it. It's a film that came out in 2021, and this is the Letterboxd description. I'm gonna quote it.
1: You're in Letterboxd?
0: I have tab open on, yes. Baboon and Broccoli, and it's talking about how it's the 72-year-old gay man reviewing his life passage as Hong Kong goes through from like the 50s to now, and he's like a happy kid, and then there's all these tragic events and unspoken love and self-denial and nihilism, and then he finds answers in the dark end, and all his intrinsic good goes to float the spirit and anchor it in the light. And I was reading the little preview chapter on this, and it's talking about how this guy's like kind of like characterizing himself as a baboon or as broccoli, and what they kind of like have symbolized and kind of these connotations of self as baboon and self as broccoli, and the that's like the queerness as it's like two opposite ends, like they're like antithesis to each other. You could be a baboon and you could be a broccoli. But I don't know what that means yet, because I have not seen it or read it.
1: That kind of reminds me of how she speaks about her identity, the main character of Notes of a Crocodile.
0: Yeah.
1: And how it is expressed in kind of polar opposites, like the reality that she's living, which comes across as very Dumas in her romance and her diaries, which get pretty depressing at times. But then the opposite of that, in the parallel story of the crocodile, which throughout the course of the story actually becomes very accepting and proud of their identity as a crocodile, and almost like fun, like, oh, I get to dress up, I'm an actor, I get to enjoy my time being who I am, living the life that I'm living.
0: Something fun about the book as well, I feel like I've noticed a lot of like older like queer like media release, they never use many like labels like lesbian and like trans and stuff. They're just like, they're just talking about this, and then they have like very like, it's not fit into the stereotypical thing of like what it is, kind of like she talks about gender not in necessarily discussing any specific thing, but just as a like I was watching this movie when I was in Canberra, and then it was like, oh, it was just like talking about like they're not like lesbians, but they're just like this person who's like likes this person, and it's just like about the people liking the people. Whereas like if you look at more like current stuff, it's just like, this is a lesbian thing, this is a lesbian blah blah blah blah blah, and this is, yeah, interesting things. Yeah.
1: Does it make me want to dance?
0: That's a good segue. That is a really good segue. It's like one of those little things with the wheels and the, like you'd ride it on, it's called a segue. We're segueing to a song by Dance.
1: From New South Wales. Brand new, came out yesterday. Or the day before.
0: Crazy. I've seen Dance's name on lineups before. There's this like DIY hardcore scene in Canberra, and they played with Dance. The Dance plays in Canberra, and then these bands play with Dance. And it's real interesting the way that Canberra hardcore DIY works. And Canberra recently, let me shout out. You know how I had a dream? I was sleeping and I had a dream where on air I was interviewing Capital Noise from Canberra about all of the DIY shows they've been putting on and all of the music and compilations they've been doing and all of the cool things. On Pale Interior, I dreamt about being in the studio on radio.
1: You should make your dream come true.
0: I may make my dream come true. I may ask them to hop on a call or something one day, because they've been doing crazy cool music, DIY stuff, emo stuff in Canberra. And because Canberra kind of doesn't have too many emo bands, they've kind of been trying to drive all of that emo-ness to Canberra, make Canberra emo again, and bring all the New South Wales and Melbourne bands down for like these awesome gig lineups.
1: Make Canberra emo again.
0: It's true. It's true. Canberra has some like really cool stuff that's happened in there. I was there at like peak Gut Wrench Records DIY. There was a bajillion bands. It was awesome. In the past, like Classic Cars did this crazy house show in Canberra once that everyone always talks about, where there was like 200 people in the backyard.
1: Awesome.
0: And everyone was like jumping around on them, climbing on the fences and stuff. And then Classic Cars came back to Canberra and played at a venue.
1: Lame.
0: Yeah. I nearly went, but I did not because I was not 18 yet.
1: That would have been so cool.
0: Yeah. But look, anyways, there was this one where it was like this guy with a saxophone with fireworks strapped to his back in the drains. Crazy cool stuff. Anyways, DIY July, guys. Bringing back DIY. DIY is scary to put on, I've realized. Cops are scary. DIY is scary. Lots to do. But it's awesome. And then you see all the people show up and you have a great fun time.
1: It always works out.
0: Yeah. If anyone wants to put on a DIY show, I say go for it.
1: You've got 7 or 8 more days to make it happen before
0: it's DIY August. Yes. Anyways, remember how we were talking about dancing and dance and the band dance?
1: The band dance.
0: Well, here's a dance. Here is how I remember the etymology of clemency by dance.

0: Hey, you're listening to Palantiria here on 4ZZZ. You just listened to awesome music.
1: And
0: that awesome music was Saltbush by Finan. Before that, you had more awesome music, and that was Why Isn't It Summer Yet by Pixie Seawind, with an Y and an E at the end. That's
1: brand new.
0: Swedish?
1: Yeah, brand new from Sweden, came out yesterday.
0: Crazy. And before that was an Indonesian band, Cuisine with a Z, To Those Who Know Loneliness. And before that, Australian band from New South Wales, Dance, with the song How I Remember the Etymology of Clemency. And that was brand new too.
1: Brand new.
0: Yeah, we've had a good show so far. It's nearly nearing the end of our show. We got like, oh, we'll come back to say bye later on. But we've been talking about book, Notes of a Crocodile. We never really talk about books on here, except we have in the past.
1: Except for the past, like, 4 weeks.
0: So, I don't know how we do with talking about books. I feel like I'm very bad at introducing the plot. And I get rambly on there. But if you have more books you want us to you have book recs, if you like listening to us talking about books, let us know. If you don't like listening to us talk about books, let us know. I found out with this show is that because it's so like heavy on like theory and thoughts and knowledge, when I get busy, I have nothing to say half the time. I'm like, what have I been learning and reading about? Not heaps, because I've been busy.
1: And Dan's got a job now.
0: Yeah.
1: He's not gonna have time to do anything either.
0: Yeah. Once you get a job,
1: it's over.
0: There's no more philosophy. Philosophy is for the unemployed. I'm kidding, guys. But yeah, it's starting to ramp up that time where it's like for the youngsters, all of like the studies and things are ramping up, and for all the not youngsters, you're always busy anyways.
1: Mm-hmm.
0: Everyone's busy.
1: Everyone's so darn busy these days.
0: If I had time, I'd do 1 million things.
1: You already do 1 million things.
0: Yeah, I got time. Boom. we'll go back into some more music, but what was I gonna say? Where was I going with that? Hey, guess what? If you have time, go to Recklink on Sunday. If you have time, listen to 4ZZZ.
1: If you have time, subscribe.
0: Yeah. Juno knows what's up. I feel like this is like a very like sleepy time slot, even though it's less sleepy than our old time slot. If you're an OG fan, you know. We used to be on the graveyard shift. We used to be 2 to 6.
1: I came in for one of those shifts, and it was absolutely delusional by the end of it. It was 4 in the morning.
0: Shout out to all the graveyard shows.
1: Dane was playing games on his laptop, and we were just watching the balls bounce around and going, hee hee hee hee hee.
0: It was like one of those little, like you drop and it bounces on the little like pegs that you put on like the power-ups.
1: Plinko roguelike.
0: Yeah, I don't know what that means.
1: Buzzword.
0: yeah. Anyways, keeps of cool gigs coming up. Keep an eye out. DIY July, guys. We're making it happen. We're bringing the catchphrase around. It's going to be catchy and it's a phrase, so everyone's going to start saying DIY July.
1: You'll catch it like the flu. And then July will be over before you know it.
0: Yeah.
1: And you won't know what to do.
0: And everyone's been sick in July. Everyone is sick.
1: I'm sick.
0: Yeah, you are. You're really cool.
1: No, I'm snotty.
0: When are you not? Anyways, cool thing about 4ZZZ is that there's so many shows, and one of these shows is Full of Air. Full of Air. We're just shouting them out for fun because they put out an awesome compilation album of awesome music in Brisbane. Let me see if I can find the description that they wrote about their music. Here we go. Full of Air is a weekly program on 4ZZZ that's been platforming sounds of femme, queer, and non-binary artists for the last 6 years. And this compilation features 9 songs by Brisbane-based artists working in experimental sounds and electronic music. And all of the profits from if you purchase this release on Bandcamp, etc., goes to Open Doors Youth Services.
1: Awesome.
0: So I've queued up a song or two from them in this later bracket. I'm going to play one right now. This one is Sitting on Your Shoulders by Joshka and Fat Shorty.

Hey, you've been with Palantir here on 4ZZZ. We're just about to say bye now. And we've got one last song coming up. This one you're listening to right now is a new one by XS called Dead in the Surf. And next is Bodybuilder by Shanese. I don't know how to pronounce it. And then after that, you'll be listening to The Ozone. So enjoy, have a nice night, and we'll see you next week.

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0: That was Aurora in July by Jay Chou. And before that, you heard Cool Nights by Flamingo Pierre. You are on 4ZZZ. My name is Billy and this is Ozone Show every Friday. It's got a Friday night. It's a Friday night. It is Thursday to Friday. It's midnight. And how are you going? Are you sleeping? Are you listening to the radio? Oh, I hope you'll be listening back on demand in the morning, when you wake up on Friday morning. Well, a special thank you to Pale Anterior for another great episode. And tonight on Ozone, a couple of interviews. First, you will hear the interview with film students Emilia Mason, writer director, and Mia Cooper, producer, talking about their great short film Honey Trap. Short film Honey Trap explores themes of female rage versus male manipulation and overcoming pressure in today's dating scene. And in the second hour, interview with nationally and internationally acclaimed alt-rap hip-hop artist Kwazi from Melbourne, who is a proud misfit who thrives on pushing against expectations and bending the rules. And between all of that, lots of new releases, variety of tunes. I hope you'll enjoy the show. If you can't sleep, why don't you text in and tell us how are you going? What are you planning for Friday or weekend? 0420626733 or 0420626733, and perhaps just convince me that you're listening, because sometimes I think that people do not listen after midnight, or maybe I'm wrong. Hey, prove me wrong. I'd love that. Now let's enjoy the interview with Emilia and Mia. A wonderful filmmakers. You're listening to 4ZZZ, and a couple of wonderful guests and artists are here with me, Emilia and Mia. Hello, how are you?
1: Hi, I'm good, thank you.
2: I'm good, thank you.
0: Please introduce yourself to our listeners and let them know what you do.
1: My name is Emilia. I'm the writer and director of our upcoming grad film, Honey Trap. I'm studying a Bachelor of Film and Television at JMC Academy. And yeah, this is my friend Mia.
2: Hi, I'm Mia. I'm the producer of Honey Trap. I'm also doing a Bachelor of Film at JMC Academy.
0: And now let's find out what's a Honey Trap about.
1: So, brief concept of Honey Trap. Honey Trap is about a female spy who gets to go on her first mission, and it's a first date set up with a British terrorist, and his name is Sean Kennedy. And it's a battle of the wits between these two people, because Alex is trying to uncover information about Sean, and Sean knows that the date is a setup, and so he is trying to take out Alex before she can arrest him. His backstory is when he was living in the UK, he was imprisoned for 10 to 15 years, I think, and he moved to Australia for like a fresh start, which is why he wanted to go on the date. But then, yeah, he found out that the date was a setup and that she was a spy. And so his kind of what he wants to do in the date is, like, get her before she can get him.
0: And Mia, how do you find the producing for this film?
2: It's been interesting. We've had a lot of crew, like, leave us and come back. But overall, like, funding and advertisement's been very fun for this film, because we have this segment called The Honey Trap, where we actually pour honey on Millie. So whenever someone donates $200 to our GoFundMe, they get to pour honey on our director, which is great.
0: Wow. And what do you do after? What did you do with your honey? Was it on your head, on your hair? How did you wash it out?
1: So we haven't done it yet, but the plan is that I'm going to probably wear a swimming cap just so it doesn't get in my hair. Because I did think about that as well. That's probably going to be a nightmare. But I wanted to think of something creative that people don't usually see so we can, you know, fund our film because it's self-funded. And so I wanted to give our audience a reason to want to give us their money, because we're pitching to other uni students, like, we don't have any money, they don't have any money. So, like, why would they want to give us their money? And so I just thought, how funny would it be if I, like, put myself on the line, you know? It would be something that people want to see, and it would be, like, it's a unique creative selling point.
0: Did you get the cast already, and how did you go about it?
1: Yeah, so I've actually just confirmed the cast. We're probably going to post that pretty soon.
2: Next week.
1: Our female lead, her name is Chelsea Doran. I found her on an acting group on Facebook. I really liked her headshots. She, like, had the look that I was going for the female lead, Alex Wright. Our male lead, his name is Chris Dillon. He's going to play Sean Kennedy. He reached out to us on Instagram right after we had posted posted our casting call. He reached out to us. He was like, you know, I'm new to Australia and I'm British myself, so I think I would be really good for this role. And he's just done another series. It's a cooking series called Inner. So in the film industry at the moment, he's a little bit of a name. So it's, you know, going to be pretty exciting to have him on board. And yeah.
0: Yeah, so he had to be British, of course.
1: Or at least have a good British accent. But yeah, it was very lucky to come across him and for him to reach out to us as well. He was basically, I wanted him from the start. So I still went through all the processes of, like, asking for self-tapes and him auditioning and things like that, because obviously I wanted to see what he would be like in reading the script as well. But yeah, from the start, he was already, he already had the role.
0: And Mia, you are a big producer, big boss. So do you agree everything with director, or do you have to discuss everything to make sure that you are happy with it?
2: Millie and I have known each other since we were 12. So a lot of our conversations are yelling at each other and then just, like, not talking, and then we're fine, like, 10 seconds later. Yeah. But it's so good to have someone I'm so close with in this space, because I don't feel like I have to step on, like, eggshells around her. I can be like, oh, that idea was bad, can you change it? And that's happened. That's happened. And I'm like, that's not going to work. But no, working with her has actually been so easy, especially with, like, all of our hods we've been at uni with this entire time. So we're really used to working with each other. Yeah.
0: How lucky is that that you know each other since you were 12?
1: Yeah, so we went to high school together, so we've, like, since grade 7 we've known each other. And then we found out that we were going to this, like, we wanted to go to the same uni. And we have worked together on another, like, few smaller projects. Our first project at uni was a little short film, which Mia produced and I directed again. But this one, it's a lot bigger, and obviously it means a lot more to us because it's our grad film, so it's kind of like our send-off. And I think it's really important, the, like, legacy that we're going to create together.

0: Or it was like a paid position, but I want to do an internship, so it's like the full, like, however long weeks, and then from there hopefully find something to do, land a role or something. Yeah.
1: What about you, Emily?
2: Well, my dream career goal is to become a director, but I understand that that's a very long way to go before I get there. As Mia said, I have been working with a production company recently in the locations department. So I've been, you know, working as a crew member in that department, which has been really good. And I really enjoy doing that as well. But, yeah, I would really like to keep making short films and indie films on the side, like our passion projects together. Like with Mia producing and me writing and directing, and then all of our like crew that we've made at uni to continue collaborating and making those passion projects to keep putting ourselves out there.
1: Yeah, that's amazing. What is important for you to pass to the listeners?
2: I think that I want them to know about our film. I want them to know about Honey Trap, because we've got a really unique idea. It's going to be a really interesting short film, and I think that from my point of view as a writer and director, I really wanted to explore dialogue between two characters in a short film. It's about 12 to 15 minutes, and it's just a short dinner scene, basically. And I really wanted to explore creating that tension between two people. And yeah, I just think that we have a unique idea, and a lot of people have read the script and said that they're really interested in it, and said, you know, like the ending and the plot twists are all really interesting. So I wanted to put our film Honey Trap out there to the 4ZZZ listeners, to invite a larger target audience in to watch our film.
1: And is there a happy ending, Mia?
0: A happy ending in the film? Well, you gotta watch it to find out.
1: How can we watch it?
0: It's going to be, after it's graded and stuff, because it is an assignment, it's going to be put out on all platforms and then put out into festivals and stuff. And then we might do a screening with all the other grad films, see how the other productions think about that. And then it's open to the public, anyone can watch it.
2: Yeah, like Mia said, we're in pre-production now and we're going to be filming in August. It's a smaller production than you would probably think. We're only going to be filming for about 3 days, and we've got quite a small budget as well, because it is still a student film and because it's self-funded, so we need to have an achievable budget and an achievable production. And yeah, so we're going to be in production at the beginning of August, and I think post-production will probably take a few months, September. Yeah, so we start post-production straight after. And then, yeah, we'll release it on our Instagram account, and then maybe YouTube as well, I think. And then, yeah, the goal is to put it into film festivals so we can, you know, start getting out there and reach a larger audience and network with more people in the industry to get us more opportunities for the future.
1: And Emilia, as you are writing as well, are you writing a new script already? Are you thinking about something else? What to do until the end of the year?
2: Well, because I've been working so much on other productions at the moment, I haven't really been writing too much at the moment, but I do have other scripts in mind, and depending on how well we go with this one will depend on, you know, what we do next. But we're all really passionate about short filmmaking, and, you know, it's really just about getting out there with a camera and making a story and showing a story. So, yeah, I think we all really want to do it a lot more when we have the time to. But, yeah, I've got a few scripts that I started up my sleeve. I just need to finish them. So, yeah.
1: And Mia, how can listeners find you on socials?
0: We have a Honey Trap account. It's honey.trap on Instagram. That's our main film Instagram. That's where you get a lot of information from. Mm-hmm. And then we have our personal film accounts. So mine is Media by Mia. And what's yours?
2: Mine is Shot by Millie. And yeah, I post my photography on there, and I'll be obviously using it to advertise our film as well. That's the whole reason we made our personal filmmaking account, so we could do that.
0: Yeah, a lot more like BTS type stuff will go on there.
2: Yeah.
0: Like more personal stuff. Yeah. But the actual film has their own BTS on their account, and lots of like little things that we're going to post, little Canva projects that I've been making.
2: Yeah, me and me.

0: A lot of posters, so yeah, you'll be seeing a few of them up, especially if you're at James Lee Academy. You'll probably have seen a few around campus so far, and we'll work towards putting some more out. But yeah, Mia's really good at making the posters and graphics, so for our advertising.
1: Have you got any tips for people who want to start film?
0: Yeah, well, after being on set a few times, I think I've worked on 3 productions so far this year, which is huge. It's been a lot. But I think I say to everyone, there's really something for everyone in the film industry. There's an in point everywhere, like things you wouldn't even think were a job on a film set is a job. There's, yeah, a job for everyone. And you don't always have to start as a runner. Obviously, you know, everyone, they need more people on set. Always, they always need more hands. So I think wherever your like passion lies, just reach out to production companies you want to work for, especially in Brisbane. There's a lot of indie production companies, and just reach out to them. It may just start as volunteer work, you know, internships and things like that, but it gives you the opportunity to network with those people that you work with and make a good impression on them. So then, you know, people will be like, oh, you know, that person, we should get them back. They were good at their job. They were fun to work with. And that's really the biggest part about an internship. Yeah.
1: Mia, is there something you wish to discuss about your experience?
2: I think the best way to get into the industry is to have friends who are also in the industry, because then you have people that, like, you know, and you can talk to, especially on set. Like, when I was working on set, I knew, like, Millie was also there, so I had someone to communicate with. And then due to that, people started, like, talking to us more, because they're like, oh, you guys are, like, mucking around and being fun. I like you guys. Let's be friends. So, yeah, I made friends from my 2 days on a set and still talk to them now. So it's, like, up to you who you talk to, pretty much, and, like, the people that you communicate with. Like, I got my job through our lecturer who was working on the set. So, like, uni's a massive thing that will help us as well.
0: Just follow Honey Trap. Check out our Instagram account, because, we want to, you know, grow our fan base and sort of see who would want to watch our movie, because we make these target audience when we're in uni, you know. Who do you think is the target audience? But we want to put ourselves out there to sort of see the people that we haven't been marketing towards to, like, who else would want to watch this movie. And yeah, check out our Instagram account, because there's a lot more information about our film, and there'll be a lot more content coming soon. So yeah, it's really exciting, and you'll be able to keep up with everything on the account. Yeah,
1: thank you so much for your time, Mia and Emilia.
0: Thank you so much for having us.
2: Yeah, thank you for having us.

0: You're on 4ZZZ. This is us on show. My name is Billy. Are you listening right now? Let us know. We'd love to hear from you. 0420626733 0420626733. Perhaps it's the time for poetry, if you're writing poetry, any lines that you wish to share with us around this time. Why not send us your text? And let's have a look at the playlist. You just heard Capes and Calvin Bennett with Together Alone. Before that, Effie Isabel with Hidden Treasure. Before that, Vagana by 2K Thriller. And before that, Never Call Me by Chasing Luna. It's not Luna, it's written with E in the middle, so probably should be Luena. And coming up next is our 4ZZZ subscriber band, 7 Inch Punk, with the song WTF. We'll need a language warning for that. All ready to go. Let's hear it on 4ZZZ.
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of a woman, given to two giants to fight over, who carved cliffs into gorges, lakes into rivers, for her body, her name, her hand. Who owns who in this world, and why?

0: Patience is what Avona learned in the harmful hands of men. Gather strength in the muck and soon the tides will turn. Look what happened to them, to the rest, to the sirens and nymphs, mermaids and selkies. They were warnings once. Now perfectly forgotten victims painted pretty on the past. Water was once revered. Harm us and harm shall fall unto you. And still the giants thought that they could own her, decide what went in and out of her, change her flow and the pace of her growth. But she is the one who carves the rocks, who pulls cleanly near those who need her, who bubbles fresh from the underworld and rises into the sky. The river reminds us that there is a beginning and an end to absolutely nothing. Like this, like now, when we're floating in the water of words and watching a creation born.
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0: That was Harley with the song Tell Me You Love Me. You're on 4ZZZ Ozone Show. My name is Billy and I'm here with you every Friday from midnight to 2 a.m. Before Harley, you heard kind of poetry, reciting poems by probably Meg Avon, because this was from the album by Emily Magpie, and all three parts are called River Interlude from 1 to 3 featuring Meg Avon. And coming up next is the interview with the alternative rap artist, hip-hop artist, musician Kwazi. Let's enjoy the interview and a new single by Kwazi. He's gonna announce that one, so keep listening to 4ZZZ.
1: You're listening to Ozone on 4ZZZ. And I've got an amazing artist from Melbourne, Kwazi. How are you today?
2: I'm going well, thank you. How are you?
1: Good, thank you.
2: Yeah, cool. So my name is Kwazi. I'm an alternative hip-hop artist. I produce, vocalist, a bit of rapping and a bit of singing as well.
1: Your new single is called Troublemaker, and is that why the poster is matching your single title?
2: Yeah, it's sort of, it's a part of a bigger narrative piece, so a part of a bigger story. But with this one, I really just wanted to put people straight into the action with this one. So this is really at a really intense moment as a part of the whole album, but I thought it'd be exciting to sort of place people sort of in that exciting moment from the start to really keep things exciting.
1: Yeah, and I have to tell listeners that I was a bit scared of the poster, and then I realized, wow, I'm looking at a gorgeous human being on the other side.
2: I appreciate that. Thank you very much.
1: So what can you tell us about your musical journey until now?
2: So early on, sort of started messing around with music at a young age with my uncle. He was a musician and an engineer, so he had a lot of equipment, music instruments and that sort of thing. So that's where I sort of got my introduction. And then through high school and everything, was just a massive fan of music. I have a very diverse upbringing. My dad's from Ghana and then my mum's Australian. So I heard big mix of different music, all the way from like your reggae, your Bob Marley's, your soul music, all the way to like more heavy grunge, alternative rock. So that's where my sort of like, my ears sort of started to hear a really diverse set of music. And then when it came to actually creating music myself, it was probably late teens, maybe early 20s, when I sort of started seeing other people play gigs that were close to me. And that sort of opened the gate and sort of allowed me to see that I could go and do it myself. And that's when I sort of started performing and started sort of following that route with my music.
1: And it's a very interesting, it's like a deep philosophy when you look at it and read what you said about the song Troublemaker, how you explain that it's about an accusation and a badge of honor. And instead of searching for acceptance, it's about the decision to embrace being misunderstood. Everything I read, yeah, I can relate to every single word.
2: Yep. It's so, I love that that's resonated with you because I didn't want to be too, I guess, too literal with it. Like, I'd still wanted to keep it interesting. Sometimes when people break things down too much, it sort of takes away that. But it's really awesome to hear that that's resonated with you, because that's very much my dad's story. And then very much an extension of that is my story. But it sort of starts with my dad, because he came over here and was very much, you know, trying to find his way, find his place, build his career. And then sort of I ended up in an area where I looked very different to the people I grew up with, although I'm born in Australia and from Australia. Because of the way I look or present, people do notice there's a difference about me. So that's, yeah, it's awesome to hear that that has resonated with you. That's really cool.

0: It was very interesting growing up, sort of, I guess you would say, in white Australia. You know, they would definitely notice a difference. There was something different about me. And then when I traveled to Ghana, to Africa, when I was young, they also noticed a difference about me. So I had a similar moment where I was sort of like, wait a minute, you know, where do I exist with the way people view me? And I think when you're a lot younger, it's trying to figure that out. And it's definitely a lot of that is within my music. I explore a lot of that sort of those ideas or those emotions and feelings,
1: Can you speak any other language, your dad's language?
0: which is one of the main dialects in Ghana, West Africa. But no, I can't speak it. No, I wish I could.
1: Oh, what is the dialect called?
0: It's called Tri, Twi, Tri. There's multiple different languages just within Ghana alone. So even those can change from word to word, although there is some overlap there. Yeah, you can get, so it's, yeah, it's quite different.
1: What about how are you?
0: Yes, Midasi.
1: Midasi.
0: Yeah, Mihuntase is how are you? Yeah, so I'm a bit dusty on it. So it's Midasi is either how are you or thank you, and then Mihuntase is how are you?
1: Oh, beautiful. Mihuntase.
0: Yeah, I'm probably butchering that. So yeah.
1: In your biography, Kwasi, you are talking about how you are growing up in rural Australia. How was growing up over there when you compare to Melbourne now?
0: Yeah, so it definitely has its few nuances. I was sort of born on the outskirts of Melbourne and then moved to rural Australia at a very young age. I think, like, you know, most places in the world, small country towns sort of can be re a little bit restricting when it comes to exploring life, growth, career, meeting new people, experiencing different cultures. So I definitely think I loved it because it created a very unique identity for myself, because I stood out there a lot. But I definitely, at a certain age, found it quite a restricting area, especially being a creative. There's not much infrastructure, there's not many opportunities. So, jobs and everything that you can explore are sort of pretty set in stone. There's not many different avenues to explore. So, I moved out when I was about 19, and then Melbourne definitely opened things up for me when it came to music, when it came to meeting new people, meeting creative people. So they're very, very different areas, but it's not too far away from Melbourne. So I did spend a lot of time traveling back and forth between rural Australia and Melbourne City as well.
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4: We want to appeal to your senses.
0: I guess, as I was saying before, like, growing up in an area where you sort of know at a young age you don't necessarily fit in straight away, I think I was very attracted to countercultures. So these are things like skateboarding culture, your hip hop culture. These are sort of things that are created by a lot of, like, minority groups and groups of people that sort of feel like they're on the outside, and then you end up building a community with those, everyone that's from the outside. So I found that through, you know, a deep love of film. And then through skateboarding and through hip hop music were definitely some areas of counterculture that I got into at a very young age.
1: And your love for film, does it mean acting, writing, directing, making music video? What is involved?
0: So I actually I do a bit of acting and writing as well. So it's a big part of this album rollout. We've actually written a short film for it. It's been recorded and everything. So we'll be releasing a short film to accompany the album, with the same title. So it's called Outstanding Misfit, which is exploring all these notions of alienation and everything. So yeah, film is a big part of it. It's another disciplinary that I use to express my ideas and concepts. And I'm also in the film world as well as music.
1: So, what about any upcoming gigs?
0: Yeah, I would love to come to Brisbane. Nothing planned, but I definitely would want to come to Brisbane. The next show that's planned is not until October. So we're doing an event for Halloween. That's when we'll be launching the album and then also launching the short film as well. So it's going to be inside a cinema space, which is in Melbourne. But depending on how everything goes, I would love to make it to Brisbane and make it to some more places around Australia to perform. I would love to, but nothing locked in at this stage.
1: Anything else you're planning before New Year?
0: There's a couple gig opportunities around Melbourne are starting to pop up, so I'll probably put a band together for the album and start playing some more shows. Yeah, we've got the launch Halloween weekend in Melbourne, just launching the album, launching the short film, and then other than that, it's just dropping a bunch of singles on the lead up to that, and a few little like cool visual projects and short films and that sort of thing. So that's sort of the main plan for the rest of the year, and then reevaluate and re-strategize for 2027.
1: And how does it feel on the stage when you bring your rebellious energy and you are in your costume makeup, you're in your character? How does audience receive that energy?
0: Yeah, I love being on stage. It's sort of like this calm in the eye of the storm. Like I feel relaxed because it is so chaotic on the stage. So I really enjoy it. And then in terms of the whole makeup and everything, I think people are still getting used to it, still figuring out where to place me. But I think because of my upbringing and everything, I like that feeling. I like people not knowing where to place me. And I definitely get to bring that to life on stage, and it makes people think they can't look away. And I love it. I think it's really enjoyable. I think hip hop will always be the foundation for everything. Like, that's sort of how I learned to make music. And then I like sort of dipping my toe in other genres, but there's always something about hip hop that always seems to cross over into whatever I make. I like fusing genres, bringing a few different sounds together. I think at the end of the day, my sound will always have this sort of hip hop element to it, just because it's sort of in my DNA and in my creative process. So yeah, but we'll see where it ends up.
1: So let's do some fun facts, like Kwasi, what's your horoscope sign?
0: Aries.
1: Aries, fire sign.
0: Yeah, yeah.
1: That's why you got that strong energy.
0: Yeah, yeah. It comes out on the stage.
1: Wow, I can imagine, yeah. What else would you like our 4ZZZ listeners to know about your music?
0: Yeah, so I think with my music and my creative outlet, I always love art as a notion of permission to explore the irrational. So I like this idea of, you know, using creativity and music to explore real struggles and things you go through, but also allow it to be a space where you can push things and explore even further and explore yourself. And it's a real journey. So that's sort of what, you know, so I guess a message and a note that I want to end when it comes to my music and creativity. And then, yeah, for my socials, my Instagram is sounds like Kwasi, SoundsLikeKe, Kwasi, Kwasi. So sounds like Kwasi. And that's pretty much across the board. Be able to find me if you search for that.
1: Kwasi, thank you so much for being our guest on 4ZZZ.
0: No worries at all.
1: Why don't you introduce your single?
0: Yeah, cool. What's going on? My name is Kwasi. You're listening to 4ZZZ. And this is my single, Troublemaker.
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0: It's gross to know there's rats running around in the ceiling.
1: I know. I heard them last night.
0: They get pretty noisy.
1: I get it.
0: I worry that they could come crashing through sometime. That would be horrifying.
1: All right. I get it.
0: They make gross noises, like...
1: Wait, you're calling them. I got some rat poison. Let's do it.
0: Good morning.
1: Hey, that's interesting. Come have a look. There's a whole mess of owls sleeping in the lawn.
2: Why, Timmy, those owls are dead. Poison rats wobble out into the open and owls swoop down for an easy meal and get poisoned too. They're toxic time bombs. 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

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That was Back to Me by Violet Salt. My name is Billy and this is Ozone's show. Before this song, you heard Past Her Prime by Marina Posha. Before that, Gimme More by Rutherford Jazz Trio. Before that, Please You More by Fjordi. And before that, Chong Ali, so all local acts. I was listening carefully to the chorus and I wanted to pronounce exactly how the artist pronounced the name of the song by Chong Ali. The song is Ne Masa. And a few more tracks to play, lots of variety coming up, funny duo, lovely tuck shop ladies, always fun to play their tunes and listen to the lyrics. Princess Leah Was Robbed, that's the name of the song, but before that, just to mention, Thank you for subscribing to 4ZZZ, and thank you for supporting independent media. 4ZZZ.org.au/support is the link, or you can go directly to 4ZZZ.org.au and then you'll find that's where to tap on subscribe now. And yes, the price is adjusted a little bit, but not much. Under 18 is $25, same as pets. Concession is $40, $80. 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Super sub $500. 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

Young London Club Mix by Confidence Man. And before that, you heard Take It by Bella Patton. Coming up next is The Other Side by Tia Rose. 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

That was Half Devil by Jaguar Jones. You are on 4ZZZ 102.1 FM. Before that, you heard Bodybuilder by Chinese. And before that, Sitting on Your Shoulders by Yashka and Fat Shaudi. And the last track on Ozone is going to be This Is Who I Am by local band The Weasel. Thank you so much for listening, and thank you for subscribing to 4ZZZ. Stay tuned for Alchemist's Kitchen with Loom, and we'll catch up with you next Friday. Bye for now.

0: At 4ZZZ, we acknowledge the traditional owners of the land on which we broadcast. We pay our respects to the elders, past, present, and emerging, of the Turrbal and Yagara people. We acknowledge that their sovereignty over this land was never ceded.
1: And we

Good morning, good evening, good whenever you are, my friends. You are listening to 4ZZZ 102.1 FM. Hey, it's the Alchemist Kitchen, and I am the one and only Lum here to have some fun with you. If we haven't met before, I ask you use he, him, or they, them pronouns. We just started the show out with a little bit of old school mod ska, courtesy of Madness with Our House. That was in celebration of the open house that 4ZZZ and many other areas around Mianjin had over this last weekend. Did you get out? Did you have some fun? Was it a good time? I was here at Zed Towers, given tours, which was an interesting experience. Personally, I think I did a bit of a crummy job. But, you know, it was good to help out. And I think the main thing, people were happy to get led around and shown the station and get to see sort of what's where. Yeah, it was a cute time. Not much more to say about it. It's good to get around, get active. Yeah. Tonight, as always, we're going to have about 2.5 hours of Southeast Queensland sounds, where we go through your gig guide for next weekend. Technically, actually starting on Wednesday the 29th and taking you through to Sunday the 2nd of August. Oh my. That particular weekend, I am going to be just absolutely dying because dad fight on the Sunday, if I'm up to it, after the double flange boat cruise, which will be crazy, crazy, crazy. Of course, this weekend is going to be the all-ages event here at the car park. See how that one shapes out venue-wise, because, look, I would not want to be taking this, you know, the space of someone that, you know, wouldn't get to see them otherwise. So, yeah. And, yeah, it's going to be crazy. And, of course, Reklink on Sunday is groovy, groovy. Hey, Ducky, hope you're doing well. Thanks for tuning in. Yeah, I saw the pictures from the Lost and Found Mosh QE raid. Look, not my jam, but I think it would have been a cool time, and I heard it went off like a treat. So, George, if you're listening, presuming you get the bug again, make sure the word is out, because everyone knows it's going to be a party now. Just got in from watching Evil Dead Burn. Very creepy, crawly movie. It kind of got my neck, the hairs on the back of my neck, standing up in all the right ways. I don't know, for those that care, personally my ranking is 2 Rise, 2013, Burn, 1, and then the third one, the medieval one. That being said, that, like, it's got to be, like, my favourite film series, because I can't think of another film series that has, like, that many entries, and every single one of them is amazing. Like, you know, even Army of Darkness, that's the medieval one, is like an all-timer great film. So the fact that you got others ahead of it is just like, wow. Alrighty. So that is a bit of yapping and where my head's at for the time being. Let's get into some music. Yeah. We're going to start off, as I mentioned, on Wednesday, because Black Bearlaw just started doing some cool stuff on Wednesdays, which is worth noting. And in particular, this lineup is going to be a little
it's a little song release being done by The Zon with some cool supports. So we're going to play that and then let it roll into some Thursday stuff, and I'll be back with you in a bit. Groovy, groovy. Well, this is the Liar remix of Pluto's Delight from The Zon. This track does require a language warning, so go to bed if you can't hear swear words at 2 in the morning. That's my hint. Cool. Be back in a bit.

0: Don't be in a fog about fog lights. Using your fog lights when it's a clear sunny day can land you around a $60 fine and one demerit. That's right, 60 bucks out the window. Just like that. So, keep your fog lights off unless visibility's low or your monthly budget will have a foggy future. 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
1: About to come across some on-air turbulence in the way of some bad language or crude concepts. If that's not your thing, tune out now. Maybe come back later. Whatever, it's your choice. Sit back, relax, enjoy the ride. Yeah, bad language coming up. This has been your captain speaking for 4ZZZ.
2: Kelly, an alarming amount of your soothers have got no paper on them.

What a great way to get started. Hey friends, you listen to 4ZZZ. This is Lum here on the Alchemist Kitchen, going through some sounds of Southeast Queensland. So what do we just hear? Well, we started the bracket out with Pluto's Delight, the Liar remix from The Zone, Caught in a Lie from Poppy Isabel, and Down Boy from L.E.M. They're going to be playing the Black Bear Lodge on the 29th of July. That's the Wednesday. Tickets are going for about $15 if you want to get in on that poppy goodness. Then, Ducked our head into Black Flag Brewery. Fill in the Blanks are going to be setting up shop next Thursday, the 30th of July. As with everything going on at Black Flag Brewery, bunch of free music. It's, been great to see. Fill in the Blanks headlining. Harlem's going to be along for the party. We heard Fill in the Blanks with Good Boy featuring Harlem, so that's the remixed version. It's a fun show. If you're looking for something to do, consider it. We've closed the bracket out with Paper Moon from Scream Feeder and Lost My Head from Bleak Squad. Bleak Squad doing a bit of tour and in town as part of Open Season. They're going to be playing at the Princess Theatre on Thursday the 30th. Tickets are a little bit more spenny for that one. Around 70 is what you're looking at. I think it's 70 standing and 80 seated in the mezzanine. A couple of other things I didn't mention. Really should have opened with the huge thanks to Billy for doing another excellent show of Ozone from 12 till 2. If you missed any of that show and those lovely looks into Australia's artists and interviews, you can head to 4zzz.org.au/grid, GRID. You can access all of 4ZZZ's and Z Digital's programming for about 6 weeks from its initial release if you head up that way. Definitely reckon it's worth checking out. Of course, I imagine that most listeners to The Alchemist Kitchen are probably listening back as opposed to listening live, or at least that's how I try and design the show, is being a good listen back. Alrighty. It's also International Self-Care Day, which is fun. So that's going to be our general music block once we're done with Sounds of Southeast Queensland before we get into paying the rent. Yeah. You know, I was thinking it probably put some people off that the Scream Feeder song I always play is Paper Moon, which to people from the Scream Feeder era is probably like this. Like, they don't have any nostalgia attachment to that. That's not what they're known for. And I don't know, when I was growing up, you know, my parental figures just weren't that into Scream Feeder, I guess. So I didn't really get the nostalgia attachment to them specifically. Whereas Paper Moon, but we don't have to lose chorus, like the build up part, has just like gotten stuck in my head so many times. It's just a beautiful piece of art. Okay, enough yapping, more music, and yeah. Next track I've got for you, we're gonna head back over to the Black Bear Lodge let me check my date. 99% we are now doing Friday. But a little bit of the Ratatas have finally recorded music, which you've heard plenty of it. But they're going to be putting on a show to celebrate it, which is absolutely beautiful. It's a pretty cool lineup for this one. So this is the Ratatas with Best Before.

0: Pinky Beecroft, former frontman of Machine Gun Fellatio, is releasing his rare new solo album, Lonesome Wolf. Sometimes it's
1: like my heart is in the wrong. To celebrate, Pinky's bringing a full band to Crowbar, Brisbane on Friday, August 7, performing his new songs alongside some Machine Gun Fellatio favourites with special guests Supermassive.
0: Don't miss Pinky Beecroft live at Crowbar, Brisbane, Friday, August 7. Pinky Beecroft.
1: Proud sponsor of 4ZZZ.

You have been advised there is strong language content ahead. And adult teens, beware. Tune down the music. Do it. It's not too late.

4ZZZ 102.1 FM. This is Lum on the Alchemist Kitchen. What did we just hear? What did we just hear? Well, we started with Best Before by the Ratatas, Teeth by Granddaughter. Then, all jokes aside, from the Ides, that's I-D-E-S, you can see them at the Black Bear Lodge on Friday the 31st of July. A ticket to that gig is going to set you back about $15 dues. Then we heard Serendipity with Kind of Fucked and Gemzell with Potent Kiss. No, not Potent Kiss. I changed that one up at the last minute to Tell Nobody, the more well-known viral hit, because I don't have anything new out from Gemzell recently, as far as I'm aware. They're being fairly active in playing live shows, so, you know, I hope they capitalise on that with some new stuff recorded soon. Anyway, to get to that one, I'm part of Open Season, their stage door sessions. Really, it's at the Princess Theatre, but it's kind of not. It's this, like, hyper-intimate setting where one of their, like, they take you to what would normally be a backstage area for the bands to hang out, and they just play a little quiet set. People probably just sit on the floor and listen to the bands do their thing. It's a really nice time. That'll set you back, a 25-ish. Again, Friday the 31st at the Princess Theatre. Have a few more Friday things going on. It's a decently stacked Friday, I guess I'd put it. But, next up, bit of a show going on at Greaser on the 31st. I think this is, they did their normal garage party last weekend, so I think this is kind of just like a last slot on the Friday, let's just throw a bunch of bands on. Starting off with regular plays on the show, Tomo Hung. This next track, Sadder Than, does require a language warning, so beware. Alrighty, enjoy.

0: Samo malo, samo malo, samo malo, samo malo, samo malo, samo malo, malo, aj, aj, aj, aj, way.
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Sport, Triple Z, 102.1 FM. This is Lum here on the Alchemist Kitchen, rolling through sounds of Southeast Queensland. We started the bracket off with a little bit of Tomo Hung, Sadder Than, and Low Light from My Daydreams. I'm going to have to hit them up because another one of these bands that I've been following for a bit, and that's just like a level up track. Just like, well done. Excellent piece. Then Cheeky Velvet with Disarm Me. There are a couple of the artists that you'll be able to see at Greaser Bar next Friday. Being it's a Friday at Greaser, I think it's free. But, like, I'm not 1,000% on that. It's, always a bit funny when Greaser has their, that sort of stuff on. Just doing a really, really quick check in the interim. Yeah, nothing on Moshchick's website, so I'm guessing free. Yeah, if you're really interested in that, hit up the bands just to be sure, I guess, if you're concerned. What is free, though? Cycles from Zipporah and Say True God and Niwa with Black. It's a BLAK. They're going to be joined by Language. It's LANGWIJ. Friday the 31st of July. On the festival ground on South Banks Cultural Forecourt. So you can see them. They're going to be performing a little event called Mob Music as part of Clancestry. So, yeah, really excellent. I'd also recommend check out the Clancestry schedule. There's usually, like, some really, really great stuff on for it. Sorry, I don't have a ton more to say with it. It's just, it's an awesome thing. So get yourself amongst it. You know what else you could get amongst would be subscribing to 4ZZZ. Subscriptions can be had for as little as $25 for an under 18 or a pet. Your full subscription for $80, though we do ask if you have the means, go for at least a $40 subscription. Passionate or super sub for $140 or $500 respectively. Gets you a little bit of merch. Super sub gets your name on the wall, gets you a shiny gold pin. And of course, solo artists, bands, community organizations, and businesses. 85 for solos, 160 for bands, community, and 250 for businesses. As I've been rambling on a little bit, you've also got the tax deductible portion now, so that when you go beyond the basic concession subscription of $40, it's split into $40 for your subscription, however much the value of the merch you get is, and then a tax deductible donation. So yeah, just our way of thanking you and giving back, making subscriptions a little bit more efficient for you. So yeah, very cool stuff. Just thinking, how we doing time wise? We're looking pretty groovy. Okay. Well, next one we've got is going to be over at the Outpost. Yeah, I know. I don't head there very often. But Clay Pigeons, Fault, and Double Date. What a great lineup. I'm going to start us off with The Flow from Clay Pigeons. Enjoy.

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1: Hey there, it's Pablo here, enjoying the summer vibes at the beach. I'm here to tell you that there is some cussings and strong language ahead. Turn down the music. Okay, have a good one.

4ZZZ102.1 FM. Started that bracket out with a little bit of Clay Pigeons, The Flow. They're going to be at the Outpost with Fault, from whom we heard Dog Skin, Double Date, from whom we heard New Performance. So, Friday the 31st, going to be at the Outpost. Tickets for that one are going to set you back about $20. We then heard the awesome new 7-inch double side team up from Dadfight and the Meanies, who are touring that awesome piece. Dadfight's side is Reality Check, the Meanies is Blacklist, and they're doing 3 shows in 3 days. So starting out is going to be Friday at the Norton Music Factory. $25. You got Dadfight, the Meanies, and City Council. Then, on the 1st of August, $30 at the Crowbar, you got Dadfight, the Meanies, Council Grounds, and from Council Grounds I threw in Doubt, because I've been liking that track, and Riot Revolver. Finally, on Sunday the 2nd of August, with an all-ages option, provided you're accompanied by a guardian, $25 for adults, $10 for under 18s. They're going to be joined by the Femgrams and De Manager. That's Vinny's Dive Bar. I didn't know Vinny's Dive Bar could do all ages, to be completely honest, but that's cool that they can. Kind of makes you wonder around, like, what are the possibilities? How do you manage that? Anyway, it's curious. All right. Hey, it's gotten all quiet on the text line. 0420-626-733. You know the drill. I love to hear what you're doing, what you're up to. Just what is keeping you sane or insane this fine Friday morning? Yeah, so if you want to drop me a line, please, feel free. Okay. Next up, we have... go ahead to the PFR Lounge. What a great choice. The Wollaston Butchers are in town, and they're putting on a show with some friends. So let's start us off by going along for our last dance. This track does come with a language and content warning.

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Otherwise, you can feed off the vile, plastic, imported music and Hollywood gossip that further reinforces the chauvinistic values and capitalistic drive of our constantly coming.

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You're listening to The Alchemist Kitchen, and we are nearly done with our Sounds of Southeast Queensland for next weekend. Hey, I'm Lum. Just been taking you through. We had a nice thick bracket there. Started out with we started with the Wollaston Butchers, Last Dance, The Final Fall, I'm On My Way, and Sanger with Jerry Can. They're going to be over at the PFR Lounge on Saturday the 1st of August. Tickets will set you back about $20 if you want to get along to that one. Then, if you want something a little bit more mellow but still in the rocky kind of space, Lazy Ghost with Milk Bones, Lucid Safari with Crash, and Sugar World, Petals in a Path. They're going to be playing at Tomcat on Saturday the 1st of August. Tickets for that one a little bit more, kind of more in the 25-ish space. Alrighty. Well, like I said, we're coming along pretty smoothly. What else? So, a couple more Saturday gigs for you, and then I'm going to poke my head into one more thing you can do on Sunday. But, then we're going to get into some self-care day celebration. I have it pretty locked up at the moment, but you know, look, if you think there's something which really, you know, you got a good song which really hits the mark on self-care, love to hear it. And Doug, if you're out there, I do have your request from the other night queued up to go a bit later in that bracket as well. All right, well, next we're going to head over to Banshees. The Snouts have been busy getting a bunch of new songs together. And they want to go around and perform them. They've also recorded them and they're, you know, starting to drop them bit by bit. The most recent one that's come out has literally just come off embargo a couple of hours ago. One of the benefits of having a show on a Friday morning means I kind of get first dibs at a lot of the cool music that's coming out. And this track, look, I don't see how I could not play it, because it's very true to me, right? It's called Adding Up, and, you know, it's about struggles of living with ADHD. So it's going to be a nice show over at Banshees. This next track does have a little bit of naughty wording in it, so beware if you're afraid of that sort of thing. I'll be back with you after many, many bands play, and we'll talk about what your options are.

0: This slowdown song is to remind you that school zones are now back in operation. So please, slow down. A safety message from the Australian Road Safety Foundation.
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And the same person answered and I didn't.

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1: Four triple Z. That's right, you are tuned in to 102.1 FM. This is the Alchemist Kitchen. I am Lum. We've just wound up the sounds of Southeast Queensland. Fun, fun, fun. We started out getting a little bit screamy over at Banshee's Bar and Art Space. The new one from the Snouts, ADD-ing up, so adding up. Then Promise from the Disdained. Finally, A Head Full of Sand from Emmy Hour. That's going to be Saturday, the 1st of August, over at the Banshee's Bar and Art Space. Tickets for that one are going to set you back about $25, but there's, if you buy them early, there's a pre-sale discount. If you are a Zed subscriber, you have excellent choice in supporting your local station. But more importantly, you will get an extra discount on that gig. Hey, one of the other reasons you should subscribe is sometimes, you know, there was a lot of it happening last year, but sometimes even now, gig will just be like, hey, we want to do a discount. You know, let's throw some extra money around for Zed subscribers, because, you know, it's a reciprocal community. The station exists, we get to promote bands. Bands like to give back to the station so that we can promote them and other emerging acts. The Snouts are always one that tends to put on, if it's a paid gig, they'll usually have a Zed subscription. A lot of Banshee's gigs actually have Zed subscriptions, because Banshee's is a massive supporter of the Zeds, aside from Banshee's itself sponsoring the station. Yeah, it's just like a big piece of value that you've got there. Now, after that, though, Season 3 has been at their new location above Echo and Bounce for a year, and they're putting on a little mini-festival to celebrate. Garage Sale is the big out-of-town name, so we heard Punching Up from them. Blue Dino with Disc 2, 01 Thurman with Muzzle. That's just like a small selection of the awesome acts that are going to be on. They're starting at 2 p.m. They're going to be going into the night. Of course, keep in mind on that Saturday, you're also going to have the Crowbar with Dad Fight Meanies. I'm going to be on a boat. Unfortunately, the boat is completely sold out, to the surprise of none. Finally, the last thing that we heard there, we went back to Mob Music on Sunday, the 2nd of August, from 5 p.m. Trials is going to be starting. So Trials is a producer that's been working with a ton of like excellent artists, and you can really feel it in the quality of that track when they've done something for themselves, if you feel it in some of our biggest names. Then Three Fires, which is this connection between Jungaji, Radical Sun, and Candice LeRae, it's just going to be a really good storytelling session on the Sunday, I reckon. So that'll be a good one to get along to. That's just on the South Bank Cultural Grounds, Cultural Forecourt. And yeah, get along. It's free. There's not a better price than that. Oh, the Echo and Bounce one. It's multiple stages of release. I think it goes up to 50 as the final ticket price, but the earlier you get in, the cheaper it's going to be. And hey, that does bring us. That is the end of Sounds of Southeast Queensland. So what do I have for you next? Well, next we're going to be jumping into a little bit of self-care day. International Self-Care Day, in fact. So, I'm taking the more liberal view of it, of just like, hey, what can self-care kind of mean? We'll talk a little bit more about it as we go through. But to start us off, we're going to go with 4ZZZ's album of the week. I did call the shot for this one, by the way. Swap Meet with Mount Zero. Excellent album. Beautiful piece of work. I'm going with I Know. I haven't played it in a little while, and it's a great track. Enjoy.

0: know that the content of the following material could offend. As such, it requires a warning.
1: Why is it so?
0: Because, Professor Sumner Miller, it's the law, and we require it.

0: 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AI is stealing music! Oh no! Guess you gotta come see us live. 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
1: There's going to be some foul language coming up. Tune out now if you cannot deal with it, mate. Sorry, not sorry.

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This is the Alchemist Kitchen. I am Lum, and we are rolling on through a little bit of International Self-Care Day. Taking some time to appreciate taking care of your mental state, your innerness. We started out with Swap Meets I Know, off Swap Meets new album, Mount Zero, 4ZZZ's album of the week. Then we went into the, and language warning for the name of this artist, the Green Tea Bitches with I Want to Live Inside Your Head. Lambrini Girls also requiring a cheeky language warning for the name of this song, Cuntology 101, teaches us a little bit of a something about owning our situation and being proud of who we are. Finally, the Vovos, Getting Freaky in the Girl Mosh. Because getting outside, socializing, being around people, look, not everyone works the same, but for many people, you know, there are very, very few people that genuinely do not get anything from changing their environment in some way. You know, you spend some time alone charging, sometimes outside releasing, sometimes the other way around. But, you know, balance. It's great. Next couple of brackets, we're going to take it down a little bit and get a little bit more mellow. Maybe do some thinking, some introspection. I know, scary. Don't you worry. It's all going to be fine. It's 4:50 in the AM. And, you know who else has a new album out, which is awesome, and I think a strong contender for next week's album of the week? Body Type. This is one of the new ones, fresh off embargo, from the new album of theirs. This is Do You Want to Cry Your Eyes Out? Because sometimes having a good cry is exactly what you need for a bit of self-care.

Expender. I said, hey, Big Spender. Is that a sub card in your pocket? Or are you just happy to see me? 4ZZZ.

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This is the Alchemist Kitchen. I'm Lum, bringing you a little delivery of things we're thinking about for International Self-Care Day. In that bracket, we started with Do You Want to Cry Your Eyes Out? From Body Type's new album. Then, new one from Asher Jeffries, Cool Guy. Wednesdays at the Waterloo. New track from Lottie McLeod. That one has a special place to me from the days of old when the dumb bees with friends would gather around and run the tables at the Waterloo. And then, you know, like every 6 months, we'd have this massive tab and invite all their friends around who helped them this time or that time, and we would get basically free slosh, which, hooray, that's always fun. Drink responsibly. Finally, Illy from Tom, T-H-O-M, who also very recently released a EP they've been leading up to through the year, and yeah, it's a beautiful little EP. I can have been playing it quite a bit, particularly the singles as they came out. Yeah, and just feelings. You know, whether that's good feelings, bad feelings, anything like that. It can be a great way of self-care. Don't let your feelings control you. You know, don't spiral into some horrible dark place. You know, do things to change your situation up if that is what's happening. But, yeah, it's a good time. The next track that I've got for you is one that came to us, you know, something a little bit older that was specially requested by a regular listener of the show. So I wanted to abide, and I thought, you know what, it kind of fits in anyway. So yeah, let's throw it in there. So we're going to take a little trip back in time for this next bracket, to just enjoy ourselves a little bit. Starting us off, this is going to be Every You, Every Me from Placebo. The time is 5:06 in the a.m.

0: Mould. It can make us sick. After all the rain, there's more of it around. But there's a few things you can do at home to reduce the build-up, like switch your aircon to dry mode, place moisture absorber beads in wardrobes and cupboards, wear a mask when cleaning to avoid inhaling mould spores, try a mix of 3 parts vinegar to 2 parts water. Oh, and if you're renting, tell your landlord.
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4ZZZ 102.1 FM. This is Lum on the Alchemist Kitchen. We're doing self-care day. If you know me, you know I like a cheeky bit of silly sounds. So in the background I'm just spitting out Roxanne, but it's just rocks. Hope you enjoy that. Back announcing the previous bracket. We started out with Every You, Every Me from Placebo. Dreams from the Cranberries. Something you might not have heard before. Iron Spy from Splashdown. Little piece of super indie Americana from the late 90s. Then, the Vinyls. Because self-love can be self-care. That's I Touch Myself, of course. So, it's 5:24. How's your morning going? If you want to text me, yeah, a quick message just to say hi on 0420 626 733. Always really appreciate it. I'm out of time to fit any extra song requests in, I'm afraid, but all the same, love to hear from you and what your morning's up to. So we're going to play one more bracket of music, and then then we're going to get into paying the rent, because paying the rent's important. Yeah. So I'm going to let this just roll out. Rocks! You ever have a passionate call for rocks? We've all been there, let's be honest. I'm going to up the energy a little bit for this last bracket. One little segue, which is maybe lower on energy, but good on riling up. You'll know it when we get there. Had to listen to it a couple of times to make sure that didn't have any naughty phrases in it, and it does not. Though, things that are appropriate to be said, but some people might not like hearing it. Anyway, our next track is going to require

language warning. Because realizing that you are the cool girl all along is an important part of self-care. And I promise you, dear listener, you are the cool girl. So let's listen to a little bit of Primo the Alien and Chrome Tongue with Cool Girl. Oh, and a cheeky little out-of-context excerpt from Dykes on Mics after that.

0: I got here and I was then obsessed with going into Lum's Box. So I did.
1: Mum, what does f*** mean? If you're not ready for that conversation, you should tune out now.

0: Benjamin Netanyahu is a war criminal, the architect of a horrific genocide against the Palestinian people. He is responsible for the killing of more than 73,000 people, for the maiming of tens of thousands of children as those who survive undergo amputation without anesthesia, for the targeting of neonatal hospitals and maternity care centers, denying newborns even the chance to live, for the countless people he starved as he blocked food and humanitarian aid from reaching them, for the gunning down of hundreds of aid workers and journalists. And just last month, the UN confirmed that Palestinian children continue to be deliberately targeted and killed by Israeli armed forces, more than 8 months after the so-called ceasefire. The list goes on and on, all as we, as Americans, pay for the bombs that do the killing. There is a reason the International Criminal Court issued a warrant for his arrest. As human beings, we have spent generations building a shared understanding that there are crimes so grave they offend all of humanity. Anyone, with their eyes, with their heart, with their conscience, should recognize the devastation he has wrought and understand that he belongs before a court of law. As I've said, I agree with the ICC that Benjamin Netanyahu should be arrested and tried for his crimes, as I do for anyone else charged by the ICC. My administration has reviewed every avenue available under applicable law to determine whether New York City could execute the International Criminal Court's arrest warrant if Benjamin Netanyahu came here. It is clear that we do not have the independent legal authority to enforce this warrant. The federal government, however, does, and I call on them to join the ICC and execute this warrant. And I want to be equally clear. Benjamin Netanyahu is not welcome in New York City, nor is any other war criminal at large. While we cannot end the genocide on our own, we can decide whether our silence will become another weapon, and we can examine every tool we have to defend the humanity and dignity of all people. That is my commitment to you.
1: Quick, I don't have much time. I'm you from the future, and I need you to know that this next song contains bad language.
2: Your free trial will expire in three, two,
1: one. No, no, no. 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
1: Mr. Chimp.
2: Oh, that is possibly one of, if not my favourite song. Days and Days is post-party depression, covered by New Zealand band The Night Gaunts. Just a fun, it was a fun little crossover between the two bands where they just did, I think four covers each of each other's songs with these two relatively small bands, one of them a US band, one of them a New Zealand band. Yeah, nice little piece. You're listening to 4ZZZ 102.1 FM. For the last hour, we've been going through a little bit of celebration of International Self-Care Day. And just a little bit of a mixtape of what that means to me, Lum. Now, here on the Alchemist Kitchen, the next thing we're going to do after back announcing these tracks is spend a bit of time paying the rent. Before I do that, though, we started that bracket out with Cool Girl and Chrome Tongue. Then, Feel Good from Good Friend. That's Good, F-R-N-D. Good Friend is an artist. Oh, I want to say Byron Bay. So, yeah. Like, New South Wales coast. I remember that much. Anyway. Fun little track there. Look, I appreciate it was a little bit of a downer, but whilst, New York politics has very little relevance and bearing to us, Zoran Mamdani's words calling out Benjamin Netanyahu as a war criminal is important. It is relevant to do this. It would be nice if more if officials with authority in this country would make such a decision and follow along with the ICC. Yeah, that's all I got to say on the matter, really. Anyway, as I mentioned, this is now the time when we like to just take a moment. 5:41, we're going to pay the rent. I'm going to do a little bit of a rant. The usual rant if you're not your first time around here. Oh, sorry, before I get into that, did want to say, Terry on the text line was thinking we'd follow our Cool Girl with Angry Girl from Confidence Man. Not today, but there have been a lot of tracks coming out called, like, Cool Guy, Cool Girl, this and that. So I think there's going to be a people with feelings theme coming up at some point in the nearest future. So good call out on the Confidence Man one. I'll put that in the folder for a future date. Anyway, paying the rent. Usual deal. If you've heard this before, make yourself a cuppa, get comfy. We're going to get into some awesome music soon. 4ZZZ has the immense privilege of being able to create and broadcast from the stolen lands of the Turrbal and Yagara people. In doing so, we also broadcast to the Yagara Gurupal people. As well as trying to extend our, going beyond just that acknowledgement, as well as trying to extend welcome and community to any First Nations people, to people from displaced from their communities, from their initial lands. 4ZZZ recognises that if additional action is not taken beyond that, it is just a tokenistic statement. It is important to take steps to actually pay the rent. 4ZZZ itself has pay the rent blocks. If you pay the rent policy, it is a living document. I'd recommend you get in touch with the station if you feel this may apply to you. Largely, it's based around how can we get more First Nations voices on the radio and have their stories be told. Here on the Alchemist Kitchen, I also strongly believe that it is important steps taken to pay the rent. So this is done in a couple of different ways. Firstly, once we hit the prime time of our show, right before the amazing 3 hours of power, pop, punk, and rock and roll with Robert Anderson, this starts at 6 o'clock, I do a couple of things. First of all, I stop, have just a little bit of rant about, hey, let's all take a moment to appreciate our privilege and think what we can do to better support our communities. The next thing, this is also where I'm going to rant to you a little bit about subscribing to 4ZZZ. Now, aside from the extra benefits you get for subscribing, you know, you get discounted tickets to events, you get subscriber discount outlets, you know, hint hint, Z51 comes with a nice little $20 discount if you're a subscriber, so that's a nice little chunk of what your subscription cost is just off the top of it. You've also got a prize draw. We've got Radiothon coming up in a couple of weeks, so I sort of understand if we don't get any subs tonight, but what you could absolutely do for me is send through a fantastic First Nations DGR that you think is worth support. Reason I say this is because any subs that do come through during this Pay the Rent block, I like to make an additional donation to a DGR that supports First Nations causes in some way, shape or form. You know, you've got a couple of the well-known ones, like, you know, Sisters Inside is probably the biggest, I'd say most well-known one to the station. But always keen to hear, you know, any experiences people have had with others or ones that they think are doing good things. Now, subscriptions can be had at 4ZZZ for as little as $25 for an under 18 or a pet. You can have a concession subscription for $40, though we do ask if you have the means, go for at least an $80 full subscription. The bonus we've got now is that a base subscription is $40 and the additional amount is tax deductible. So it's basically $40 subscription and a $40 donation, which, you know, just means your money goes a little bit further. Passionate or super subs gets you a little bit of merch. A tee and a tote bag, the passionate for $140, and then on top of that for $500 with super, you get your name on the wall here at the station and a shiny gold sub pin to show off to all your mates, put on your lapel on your shirt, work, that sort of stuff. Then you've got solo artists, bands, community organizations and businesses. So solo artists $85, bands, community orgs $160, and businesses $250. I strongly believe that these are our absolutely our best value subscription. The reason being is they come with a week-long live read campaign. When our drive time what's going to happen is our drive time shows will actually, you know, spend some time to they will talk about your thing, be it your business, your product, your show that's coming out, your EP that's being released. This also feeds on itself because announcers will look at that and, you know, then find out about your music, find out about your product, and hey, want to talk about it themselves. Anyway, I've ranted quite enough. To start us off, we're going to go back to the tracks from last week. Starting off with this new metal outfit. This is Desolation with their track Notion. This track does require a language warning.

4ZZZ 102.1 FM. Hey friends, that's about it for the Alchemist Kitchen, so Lum's going to have to sign off soon. That bracket we started with This Is Desolation with Notion, then Dreams of a Selfish Heart from Terraces. Keep in mind, Terraces is playing tonight at the Cave-In to launch their second album. Pretty cheap tickets if you want to get yourself along to that. Going to be a nice little synthy darkwave type event. Finally, Slime Fishing from new band The Stubbies in Adelaide. Alrighty. I'm going to leave us with Wonderful from Yingaray. Hang tight, and this will be starting shortly. Today of all days, look after yourself, look after each other. Awesome. Catch you next week.

0: At 4ZZZ, we acknowledge the traditional owners of the land on which we broadcast. We pay our respects to the elders, past, present, and emerging, of the Turrbal and Yagara people. We acknowledge that their sovereignty over this land was never ceded,
1: and we stand in solidarity with them.
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1: This is Safa from the Hilltop Hoods for Rad. Now I'm allowed to do this because I drink a lot, but I don't drive when I'm drinking. So check it out. We see a lot of things at gigs, like people, drinks, nudity, drinks, donkeys with nude people, drinks, that sort of thing. We just want to say, you know, go ahead and enjoy yourself. Drinking is your own business, but when you take it on the road, it becomes everybody's business. If you plan a drink, plan ahead, arrange a designated driver who won't drink, or stay the night at a friend's place, preferably a lady friend.
2: Absolute craziness. Yes, absolute craziness. Many thanks to Lum for the last few hours of 4ZZZ, better known as the Alchemist Kitchen, and for popping a couple of tracks on for me at the beginning of that, just to get things rolling. He did some fine picks. He did the, we had the new Frangipanis down at the bottom, and Private Function giving us their version of SOS. That's a classic album that Private Function released, where they do all covers. It's good stuff. Hey, my name is Robert Anderson. The show is called This. We'll be doing this through till 9 a.m. this morning. Have a decent show lined up for you today. Trucking along, doing our thing. I don't know. How's your Friday morning going? It's supposed to be nice today. It's supposed to be sunny. Top of 23, you know. I don't know. Are you a subscriber to the station? If so, feel free to add to the content of the show. I could use your help this morning, as I've got exactly one song lined up so far. And we'll just wing it and play it by ear. 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Lum has taken care of everything. The train has left the station. We're just going to keep on going. So let's go a little Giorgio Moroder and Bowie. Why not? It's a bit of a slow burner. Like, I could probably talk over this because it's just this. There we go. Slowly building. It feels like me today. Slowly building. One cup of coffee. We're going to be winging it.

Ah, yes. The Full Flower Moon Band, for anybody that went and saw them last week, apparently put on quite a show. I didn't make it, but I have seen them before. Always a good show if you get a chance to see them. That was Full Flower Moon Band with New York to L.A., preceded by Killing Joke with Love Like Blood. And we also started out the show with Giorgio Moroder and David Bowie doing the song from the film Cat People, simply called, well, it's actually called Cat People, Putting Out the Fire. Yeah. There you go. It's in the title, if you will. 627 here on 4ZZZ 102.1 FM. Got a few requests rolling in. Got a few things shaping up. I'm still feeling a little sleepy. So I'm going to fall back to this favorite of mine. Wish these guys were still playing. I quite enjoyed them. They were good. I speak of the band Hank Wood and the Hammerheads.

Ah, yes. The Hives. Always good. That is their track, Enough is Enough, preceded by Devo doing Uncontrollable Urge, and starting the bracket out with Hank Wood and the Hammerheads doing How Am I Supposed to Wake Up in the Morning? These are questions that need answering at 6:30, what are we? 6:36, and you're on 4ZZZ 102.1 FM. What have I got? I got one for Kirby. Kirby wanting to hear this one from Eddie Current's Suppression Ring. It's called Having a Hard Time.

Yeah, that right there is Flight to Dubai, singing about hail damage. Yeah, simply entitled Hail Damage. And then we had a couple from Eddie Current's Suppression Ring in honor of them playing a gig tomorrow night. I do believe it is a sold-out show at the Princess Theater. But yeah, we had a couple requests come through. One of them was from Asher, wanting to hear Hard to Be Moved by Eddie Current's Suppression Ring. And the other one was for Kirby, with Having a Hard Time. By Eddie Current's Suppression Ring. There's a little hard theme going on there. Yeah, difficulties to be mustered, but should be an amazing show tomorrow night. I wish I could go. There's a lot going on this weekend. It's good. Speaking of stuff going on this weekend, I did get a request from Mark as well for this next one from the Australian Beef Week show, a track entitled Boxy. Mark says, in honor of them playing at PFR Lounge tonight, he wants to hear a little Australian Beef Week show. And as per most of their tunes, it does require a language and concept warning.

0: Giles, what is this?
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0: Ah, very good. Turn off the radio so I shan't be offended.

Yes. A classic right there from the Joneses. A song called Pillbox. Preceded by Nancy and the Jam Fancies with Mirror My Melody. Frenzy before that with Data Collector. Rat Salad was in there with Southerly. And we started out with one from Mark, who's going down to PFR Lounge tonight to see the Australian Beef Week show. We had them doing their song Boxy. Yes. 703. You are on 4ZZZ 102.1 FM. Working our way through a bit of this. Got another request. It seems like people are looking forward to going to shows and keep requesting songs from bands that got gigs coming up. This next one is from a local band, Dad Fight, who are playing at the Crowbar next Saturday night. And who was it? It was Yarndog, I think, requested this. Does require a language and concept warning. This is Dad Fight with Do What I Want.

The following track has some colourful lingo and some potentially dodgy content. Tune out if you're easily offended. If not, turn it up.

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1: Hi, this is Nadine from The Prize, and you're listening to This with Robert Anderson on 4 Triple Z 102.1 FM. Let's go get a beer.

out of Melbourne. That, of course, is The Prize with their track Say You're Mine, which was preceded by Haters, local legends, Haters, doing Young Ones. The Muffs were in there with their take on Kids in America. We also heard from Public House with Death Fan. Coffin gave us Sleep in It, and we started out with Dad Fight doing Do What I Want in honor of them playing Crowbar next Saturday night. All right. You're on 4ZZZ 102.1, and it is 7:21 already. I don't know where this morning is going, but it's headed there quickly. Yeah,

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1: Yes. Contrary to what my playlist wanted to play and what order it wanted to play it in, it was indeed Matilda that got in first. But we just heard Ivy's pick for Pixies doing Tame, which was indeed preceded by Matilda's pick for Shark School doing 5 a.m. Well done. Well done, Kellys. Welcome back to school. Hope you have a fine day. We'll catch you next week and we'll do it again. All right. What have I got for you? I want to let you know about the RecLink Cup. Yeah. It says right here, ever wanted to see your favorite 4ZZZ announcer get chased across a footy field by a musician? Good news. The Brisbane Community Cup is back on Sunday, the 26th of July at Everton Wolves JAFC. Brisbane Lions versus Rocking Horses, plus live music from Bean Magazine, Super Hotel, and Dirty Harry. Celebrating 10 years in Brisbane and raising funds for RecLink Australia, you can get your tickets now at communitycup.com.au. And they are proud sponsors of 4ZZZ. Yeah, there you go. Who'd have thunk that they were? All right. I have got, what have I got for you? I've got brand new music from local band Snouts. Yeah, they've got a new one out. I'm not quite sure when it came out, but I think it's very recently, like within the last few days. I'll give it a language and concept warning just in case, because I haven't heard it myself. So this is the Snouts with their new one called Adding Up.

0: 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Occasionally things will get a little bit rude, a little bit naughty, sometimes even downright saucy. We know that may not be everyone's cup of tea, so if you wear your britches a little bit tight, now might be a good time to
1: run for the hills! Fuck, snail! Snail! Snail!
0: That's right, you beggars. 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

0: If your ears react like this to swear words, then you may want to tune out for a few minutes as the next song inhabits a few.
1: G'day, this is Tim from the Rockefeller Frequency, and you're listening to This with Robert Anderson on 4ZZZ 102.1 FM. Mm-hmm.

Yes. I had the privilege of seeing that live last night at the Brightside. That, of course, the Rockefeller Frequency with their track, The Life and Times of John Turturro. Preceded by Clam doing Keystone Polls. The Peep Temple was in there with Carol. Someone asked for some Peep Temple, and that was perfect. Before Peep Temple, it was indeed Gazunga Attack with Cinderella. Another request for some Gazunga Attack. And we started the bracket out with brand new music from locals, The Snouts. Their new track, Adding Up. All right. You're on 4ZZZ 102.1 FM. It is 7:47 on a fine Friday here in Brisbane. And I'm going to tell you about Will Remedy. Yeah, why not? Will Remedy and the Influencers launch their third single, My Finger on It. It's happening at Black Bear Lodge this Saturday, July the 25th, alongside the Daisy Cutters and Cassie Marie. Tickets are via Oztix or on the door from 7 p.m. You can support local music, get along, and see Will Remedy and the Influencers. They are proud sponsors of 4ZZZ. Good on them for being such as well. All right, up next, I got a request from on the 4ZZZ text line, 0420-626-733. It came in from Matt Batt. He wanted to send it out to Mel. It is Bantha Fodder with Amphetamarines.

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2: In light of the Commonwealth Games, some tenants of a venue will have to move, potentially with no compensation. On September 1st, the Brisbane City Council will hand over the complex that resides in Centenary Pool to a body for the Commonwealth Games. Existing tenants will have to relocate due to the construction for the Games, and some will have to will be compensated for such. However, for two businesses in the complex, an orthodontist and a physiotherapist, details around their eviction and compensation have not been clarified. Later on, referring to infrastructure legislation amended earlier this year, lawyers from the Brisbane City Council suggested that they would receive no compensation.
1: A new system set to reward Brisbane residents under a volunteer passport for the 2032 Olympic Games was just announced by the Brisbane City Council. The Lord Mayor announced that the system will allow citizens to build up credits that will be recognised during the highly competitive application process. In the 2024 Paris Games, approximately 300,000 people applied for only 45,000 places. David Schreiner announced people who are already volunteering are able to acquire stamps in their passport. They're found in sporting clubs, they're found out there, turning the sausages on the barbecue. They're helping to raise money, are the glue that holds all together.
2: In national news, Perth's Deputy Mayor has renewed calls for LGBT QIA plus anti-vilification protections after a WA man was fined for distributing hateful flyers targeting the LGBT QIA plus community. The 47-year-old man was charged in May for delivering flyers containing false and defamatory claims about LGBT QIA plus individuals that use photographs from social media. Western Australia has no civil laws that prevent hate speech and conduct. Perth's Deputy Lord Mayor and Attorney General have confirmed a new Equal Opportunity Act that is committed to vilification protections for the LGBTQIA plus community.
1: Duke, a young cattle dog, has been found after roaming the outback for weeks. Abandoned near Dargong in New South Wales, authorities report he walked a 40-kilometre loop through the bush for around eight weeks. Found thinned, limping and alone, Duke's journey has given him a dislocated hip, ruptured cruciate ligament, road rash, and a .22-caliber bullet lodged between his shoulder blades. Now being treated at Hunter RSPCA, Duke is to undergo a series of surgeries and rehabilitation procedures to set him on his healing journey.
2: In international news, two Chinese polar research vessels that make regular port visits in Australia have come under increased scrutiny by the U.S. authorities targeting any detected malign activity. The Zhulong Snowdragon and Zhulong 2 are icebreakers that undertake missions in Antarctica and the Arctic on behalf of the Polar Research Institute of China, PRIC. The ships have docked in Hobart four times over the past 2 years since the Tasmanian government invited the Polar Research Institute of China to resupply its vessels in the city during trips to and from Antarctica. The Department of Foreign Affairs and Freight Trade has rejected a Freedom of Information request regarding the vessels' access to Australian ports, saying the closure would impact national security.
1: For your weather today, Brisbane is cloudy with a low chance of rain. It's currently 11 degrees with an expected maximum of 23. The fire danger is low and the UV index is predicted to reach 5, which is in the moderate band.
2: That's all your news for 8 a.m. We'll be back at 9 a.m. with more. 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

The old bull and the young calf together. Victorian heavyweights, the meanies, have joined forces with Queensland Chainsmokers Dad Fight to bring you something truly dangerous. Split 7-inch featuring one track each in a joint interstate tour to match. Friday, July 31 at Norton Music Factory, Caloundra. Saturday, August 1 at the Crowbar. And Sunday, August 2, all ages at Vinny's Dive Bar, Southport. Single out now on Mean Dad Records. The meanies of Dad Fight, proudly supporting Portugal.

That there is Cheap Fur. Cheap Fur doing their track Get Loose, preceded by Rub with Better in My Head. We had a request for Rick Dangerous and the Silky Bantams in the form of Thrust Machine. That title's just perfect for that song. We also heard from Lost Socks with Van Wagon. Just after the news, we had Miniskirt doing Pottsville River. Then prior to the news, we heard Teen Mortgage with Such Is Life. Last Quokka gave us Cost of Living. Gang of Four did To Hell with Poverty. And the bracket started out with Bantha Fodder doing Amphetamines. Look at that. We're all cut up at 8:21 on a Friday morning here at 4ZZZ. Did you know the paperback zine, or the paperback zine fair is back? It is. It is indeed. It's happening on July 25th. It's a celebration of self-publishing creative community, paper and ink. Zine makers from Brisbane and around the country will gather to showcase their paper creations at Yagara Hall in South Brisbane from 12 to 5 p.m. on the 25th. Entry is free. And there will be zines for every taste. It's a good time walking through and seeing what people have created as well. Actually, I have some really good, interesting stuff. Heaps to do this weekend. I like that. I like that there's a plenty going on. Next weekend, Eddie Current's Suppression Ring. Yeah. Is that next weekend? I can't remember because I don't go out anymore. Jesus. But this will be indeed our third Eddie Current Suppression Ring song this morning because Dakota has chimed in after we played two to hear one. So we're going to do this one. It does require a language and concept warning. I think it's one of my favorites.

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Yeah, they're having a little fun there at the end. That's Waves with two V's doing their track, Take on the World. Take on the World. Royal Headache before that with Really in Love. Stiff Richards gave us a State of Mind. And we started the bracket out with one for Dakota. Eddie Current, Suppression Ring, Get Up Morning. There you go. You're on 4ZZZ. Yeah, you are. Right at 102.1 on your FM dial. It is 8:33 on Friday, July the 24th of the year 2026. And I wanted to tell you a little bit about Future Shocks. That's right. Brisbane Synth Punks Future Shocks play at Season 3 tonight in Woolloongabba, joined by Nambour Subtropical Goth's Lonely Corpse in their first Brisbane appearance, and youthful post-punks Cat Love making their live debut. Tickets are only $15 via Humanitix or $20 on the door. It's 18 plus and doors are at 8 p.m. Future Shocks are proud subscribers to 4ZZZ. All right. We're going to squeeze in a few more. I'm super behind on requests, so y'all are just keeping busy this morning. I do want to get this one on. It does require a language and concept warning. It is Get Down Services with Dog Dribble.

all the saxophone you could ever want right there from Viagra Boys. That is their track, Slow Learner. Preceded by Get Down Services with Dog Dribble. You're on 4ZZZ and with me, Robert Anderson, wrapping up a little bit of this. We've got another 19 minutes, and I've got a couple things to tell you about. What do you know about science, music, and more? You looking for some of that? Because it's happening at the Planetarium on the 21st of August. You can join Nate from Conspiracy of One, your favorite local sciencey songwriter, at his annual Planetarium Variety Show. That's right. Science talks, critical thinking workshop, comedy, prize giveaways, audience participation, and Nate's signature quirky sciencey music, all with stunning visuals at the Sir Thomas Brisbane Planetarium. That's right. It's as stated, it's happening Friday, the 21st of August, as part of National Science Week. Details can be found at conspiracyofonesolo.com. All right. I also wanted to mention Terraces, local post-punk synthwave duo Terraces, unveiled their second album, Fables, at the Cave-In, Friday, July 24th, a.k.a. today, with special darkwave guests Saber Siren and the dark folktronica of Daylight Ghost. Expect a night of atmosphere and brooding melodies. 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They're $10. $10 presale or $15 on the door. Terraces are proud 4ZZZ subscribers. All right, we're going to squeeze a few more in. This is local band Mitch Please with All the Rage.

The following track has some colourful lingo and some potentially dodgy content. Tune out if you're easily offended. If not, turn it up.

0: Yes, the Dirt Bombs.
1: Mm-hmm.
0: I would expect nothing less from them. Dirt Bombs right there with Trainwreck. Yes. Kathleen Turner Overdrive just before that with I'm Not Changing. And the bracket started out with Locals' Mitch Please doing All the Rage. All the Rage. Hey, you know what they say about people with big feet?
1: Mm-hmm.
0: They're universally, invariably fans of the Rutherford Jazz Trio's EP, Big Shoes. That's true. True story. It's the Mansion Funk lineup's second entry, oozing with style, with punchy rap over face-twisting funk rhythms, from political satire in Gimme More to the pursuit of sporting excellence in Tennis Pro. Big Shoes by RJT is out now. Additionally, the Rutherford Jazz Trio is a proud subscriber to 4ZZZ. That's right. So is QPAC. 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Yeah. Three Fires featuring Young Guy, Radical Son, and Candice LeRae from hip hop and soul to indie rock and contemporary sounds. 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QPAC is a proud sponsor of 4ZZZ. Yes. All right. Speaking of train wrecks, yeah, there's so many requests I'm not going to get to. You know, just the timing of it all. I don't know. Who'd I burn? Pete, I owe you. I owe you the happiest song on the planet, the Pogues doing, yeah, doing Fiesta, which is a perfect weekend song. Ant-Man, I'm not going to get to it. It's just so many. I owe John the Barber. I owe, like, I don't know. I'm just racking up the debt this morning. Ugh. I'm going to squeeze a few more in, though. This next one does require a language and concept warning. It is Worm Girls with Kills Me Like You Do.

0: Yeah, that's delivery right there with Operating at a Loss, preceded by Worm Girls doing Kills Me Like You Do. And I'm killing the show. I'm out of here. I'm so out of time. I don't even have time to play another track. Have a great weekend and even better week. With any luck, I'll be back next Friday to do it. In the meantime, I'll leave you in the capable hands of the Zedliners and Artache with Owen. Have an excellent weekend. Adios.
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3: In local news, conservationists fear a major expansion of one of Australia's biggest theme parks could fast-track koala extinction in one of its key habitats. The Queensland government called in their special ministerial powers to approve a major development in the Gold Coast that will clear 55.3 hectares of land. The master plan for the Dreamworld development includes ecotourism attractions like boardwalks, viewing platforms and guided tours, as well as a high-density resort, $200 million hotel and housing developments. There were 68 koalas confirmed within a 2-kilometre radius of the area in a 2025 survey.
2: And a Brisbane mother says extremely rare identical quadruplets are one giant miracle. Jenita Naamoa, the mother of quadruplets, says the pregnancy has been one giant miracle. Mrs. Naamoa gave birth to the extremely rare quads by cesarean C-section at the Royal Brisbane and Women's Hospital on July 14th. The Naamoan girls are the first known case of identical quadruplets being born in Australia. The Naamoans have grown from a family of six to a family of 10. Their biggest challenge may be logistics once the babies are well enough to go home.
3: In national news, AUKUS, Australia's biggest defence project to date, will be taking another substantial contribution that will go towards building up its submarine fleet. The Albanese government will announce a further contribution of over $4 billion to the Osborne Naval Shipyard, making the total federal government contributions over $8 billion. Development will be ongoing at the site with over 1,000 workers assisting in constructing a submarine yard 10 times bigger than Osborne. Despite former Defence Minister Christopher Pyne saying the project was behind schedule, Deputy Prime Minister Richard Marles insists the project is on track. He said this investment is another important step in building the sovereign capability Australia will need to operate, maintain and sustain our future submarine fleet. AUKUS is on track, all while creating opportunities for Australian industry and workers for decades to come.
2: And a team of divers in South Australia have begun the task of digitally mapping the underwater caves that are spread beneath the state. Members of the Soggy Wombats diving team have taken cameras and 3D imaging technology to develop detailed maps of the web of caves and sinkholes throughout the Mount Gambier region. The team have so far mapped the broad extent of the Engelbrecht Caves in the heart of the town using photogrammetry to give locals a better understanding of the world beneath their feet.
3: And in international news, the US government has today confirmed a 12.5% tariff on all incoming Australian exports entering the country, replacing the current temporary rate of 10%. According to the presidential administration, the tariff was introduced to take action against forced labour and slavery, and that other countries are not pulling their weight. The tariffs will take effect at 2 p.m. this afternoon, and the Australian Government and Business Council have made formal submissions opposing the tariff hike.
2: And for your weather today, Brisbane is mostly sunny. It's currently 16 degrees with an expected maximum of 23. The fire danger is low, and the UV index is predicted to reach a 5, which is in the moderate band.
3: That's all for your news for 9 a.m. We'll be back at 10 a.m. with more. 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
1: randomized would like to acknowledge the traditional custodians of the lands on which we're broadcasting from, the Turrbal and Jagera peoples. We would like to acknowledge their ancient and ongoing connections to these lands, waterways, skies, plants and animals. We would like to acknowledge the strength and resilience of theirs and all Aboriginal and Torres Strait Islander cultures, especially since colonisation. We would like to acknowledge their custodianship of these lands and looking after these lands for over 60,000 years. We pay our respect to their elders, past, present and emerging, for they are the ones who hold the stories that hold our cultures together as we walk lightly on these lands, the oldest continuous cultures on this planet. Sovereignty was never ceded.
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3: Hello?
4: Good morning, Groovers. Yeah, it's Owen here filling in for Drew once again on Artache. Sends her humblest apologies, but had a thing she couldn't get out of. So we thought we'd gloss over the opening acknowledgement of country and the fact I had to recognise randomised in that as well. But anyway, I've got it stamped on my forehead today that we're listening to Artache between 9 and 10. It's the Zed's focused art show. And of course, I'm a creative of many talents, one of which apparently is Midnight Radio, not Daylight. Anyway, we've done a crossover track from this shout out to the man himself, Robert Anderson, who's now departed off into the ether to do whatever he does. And it was Propaganda Clan. That came off a 2005 album titled Independent Australian Music, Volume 7. That artist, that group from Wiradjuri, Ngunnawal and Wurundjeri country, Cam Gould and a bunch of others doing a mix of hip-hop, hard rock and experimental, a suitable transitional track to Artache. Now, I've been skipping around the archive, skipping around the hot bin, and we'll do a bit of a art news focus halfway through the show. So let's get back into the music, because that's what you need on a Friday morning on the weekend leading up to Recklink. Hopefully you got your tickets and you're all getting strapped to get along on Sunday afternoon for that. Anyway, it's Artache with me, Owen, and we're going to get into some tunes. Kick off with Charms of Finch's Bodysuit. Enjoy.

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Beautiful stuff. You're listening to Art Ache. Yes, I remembered. Here on 4ZZZ. It's about 22 past nine on a Friday morning. I'm Owen, filling in for Drew. The theme is photography this week, and that'll come out why in a moment. So we'll do a bit of our due diligence and back announce that last three-pack. We've done the punk bit for the night, for the day. And we thought we'd get in a bit of shoegaze, a bit more sort of smooth, sort of maybe Drewish sound, and certainly something to make you contemplate. And as you're leaning into the day's efforts, what they might be, you could be tidying up for the weekend. You could still be in bed and just needing that easing out. You could, in fact, be cruising through the fabulous Z letter that comes out if you're a 4ZZZ subscriber every week.

depending on your taste, a better product. So if you don't sit in comfortably with what's on FM, switch the dial to the Z Digital. 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And then the rest of the time, it's drawing out music from the 4ZZZ database. You don't get that on algorithms. And if you get an algorithm, you're paying for it, as opposed to a 4ZZZ subscription that gives you quality music and an excellent newsletter. What else did we get in this week's news? Ah, we had the Balkan Beats, 400 shows. God, Billy is an absolute legend and is also the 4ZZZ band artist subscriber coordinator. So if you get a 4ZZZ band or solo artist subscription, Billy does that personal concierge valeting for you. There's been a few events during the week. Transmission had a transmission together at the Cave earlier in the week. Flangepani's last car park gig, got a sting coming up for later to talk about that. Of course, they're on the big farewell tour. Recklink, of course, is on Sunday. Get your tickets, get along. It's 10 years of Recklink. Get to see a bunch of musos take on a bunch of Z-aligned people in an afternoon of entertainment with three fabulous bands. Full of Air's got a compilation out. Ah, importantly, Bushwalking. Linda has another walk-on during Radiothon for the 8th of August. Check out the waitlist for that. So go to the newsletter, get the click on the details. And the Bards, Andrew Bartlett's, has got another bus tour on once again. Looks like it's a wait list, so check out your newsletter to see the details on that. And a few other things. You'll find out what the album of the week was and what the top 20 were. And you can do this very easily. If you're not a subscriber, you go to 4ZZZ.org.au/support. 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You get discounts to a range of Z-aligned events and Z-subscribing businesses. And of course, you get buckets of endless warm inner glow. Better than an algorithm. Anyway, so the music we just heard to settle you into this space of subscribing or enjoying your subscription. The last track was Gloss with their single Rosary, which comes off an album, Bitter and Insolent. Now, that's an EP out of a Borroloola Perth four-piece. And as you would have gathered, shoegaze dream pop. Don't mind a bit of that. And at you know, time of day, it can really settle you into a good pattern of focus. Now, and leading before that was Beige Walls and No Roof. That's got to be a classic shoegaze band name. The track was Pink Mouse, Wet Moose. Of course it was. Off an album called Sunglow. That's a solo project of a Brisbane producer, Ethan Clark. And then we kicked off the bracket with Charm of Finch's Bodysuit. Naam Melbourne, a sister duo of Mabel and Ivy. And they do chamber pop, dream folk and gothic. And that was a song about being drawn to the wrong people and a reflection on being enamoured by the danger in romance and unpredictable characters. Oh, and a shout out to Paul. He just texted in. I think that was your request in particular, mate. Righto, let's do, we'll come back and do art news because it'll relate to the next bracket. So we're going to kick off with The Moon by Kavuzna, and we'll talk about what they're up to after this next set. You're on Artache. It's about 27 past nine on a Thursday, correction, Friday morning. God, I think I'm still at midnight last night. Anyway, enjoy.

When sharing the road, we all need to stay wider of the rider. Ensure you give bike riders a metre of room if the speed limit is 60 km or under. Any faster than that, and they need a metre and a half. To help with this, it's okay to cross centre lines, straddle lane lines, and drive on painted traffic islands, provided that it's safe to do so. Let's share the road safely. For more information, search Street Smarts Queensland.

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1: And it's that time of the day on a Friday morning when Drew would normally be in, but it's me, Owen, filling in the shoes. Hey, that last smooth, dreamy sort of set really should have had you onto your second beverage of the morning, wherever you've pulled up stumps to kick on with the day. So that was Terraces, whichever way you want to read it, with their latest track, Dreams of a Selfish Heart, which comes off Fables, their second release. And you can get along and immerse yourself in that sound tonight at The Cave, doors at 6. And they are joined by Daylight Ghosts and Sabre Siren. And the track before that was indeed Sabre Siren with their Ruby Gold, number 3 in the charts last week. They're doing the support. And at the start of the set was KVNA, Kavina, Kavizna, depends on how you want to say it. But anyway, it is. Annie is a legend, poet, member of various bands around Brisbane, and a photographer, and hence the theme of today's show. So, Anne Kazvina and Toby Lewin, Toby and a takeover at Field Trip Gallery, which is in Paddington. So if you visualise, you're coming up the road from Lane Park along Given Terrace, and there's a intersection where you turn to go up La Trobe, and Given goes around to the left. Field Trip is right there. It's an old Queenslander on the corner. The exhibition is titled Sandbox Mode, and it's described as an exploration of world building through photography. And they've got a free opening event on Saturday, the 8th of August, from 4 p.m. And the show itself is open over that weekend of 8th, 9th August. I've seen quite a bit of Annie's work. It is very impressive, insightful, takes a different view of the world. And these photographs, what I understand, have taken over some period of time and across a lot of the globe, and they are working feverishly still on pulling that together. So good luck, and we'll see you along for that opening on the 8th and the 9th of August. Sabre Siren, of course, flood the socials with a whole lot of photography art, and they always compliment their music with art house videos. And Terraces, well, they're just magic live. I think their first live performance was in fact a headline. They are that good, so do yourselves a favour and get along tonight. So we're going to kick back into the hot bin with some interesting stuff we've found to help you stay focused on whatever your creative project is this morning here on Artcart. The time's about, I'd go 4:42, yeah, let's call it that, on 4ZZZ. And while you're listening to this next set, remember to go to 4ZZZ.org/support, get on board, get some merch at the same time to get dressed for Reclink. All right, let's get on with it. Enjoy. At one stage, when I can find something. It's so complicated in here. We'll see how we go.
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Time's coming up to 9:53. I'm Owen, filling in for Drew with a photography loosely assigned theme for the morning. That was MVP with Carpathian Groove. That is super cool and just what you need on a Friday morning when you're contemplating your weekend. They come out of the Wollongong and they're a six-piece psych rock with a country edge. Nice. Get that into your KTEL record selector, Groovers. Before that was The Babe Rainbow. More of the psychedelic theme of this latter part of the show with Mangoes. Comes off an Acid and Honey album. That's their seventh studio work, and it was recorded in a houseboat in Amsterdam. And of course, with Mangoes and Acid and Honey, they have to have come from Byron Bay. And we kicked off that last little bracket, which is out of the hot bin, Groovers, with The Stubbies. They're Karuna, Adelaide. I think it's about a three-piece, couple of brothers in there. Slime Fishing, new wave, alt grunge, folk singer-songwriter, which is a nice segue into that later part of the set with The Psych. Now we're about to hand over to Q for the Friday Neon Train Wreck. So we'll see how that goes for you, Quinton. But you are in early today, mate. So hopefully it'll be a stable platform for the next 2 hours of outstanding and insightful radio from him. Now I've hand-selected this handover track that'll precede the Zedliners. It's Nina Hagen via Lieben Immer Noch. I think you'll recognise it once it starts. Catch you next time and a portly on midnight on a Thursday for Randomised. This is Art Ache.

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1: Good morning, this is Arian Tasha with your 10 a.m. headlines.
2: In local news, Queensland authorities say that they believe a suspected positive case of H5 bird flu has been detected in the state. Samples from a migratory bird found washed up in Moreton Island have been sent to a CSIRO lab for confirmation. There have been 17 positive cases detected across Australia so far, the majority of which have been in Western Australia. Queensland Chief Veterinary Officer Alison Crook said it's similar to other cases in Australia. She said that the Department of Primary Industries have moved into a full stand-up after the detection. She added authorities had received more than 1,000 reports from the public about suspected bird flu cases, and she thanked the community for their vigilance.
1: On Thursday morning, a clock counting down to the 2032 Brisbane's Olympic Games was unveiled in Queen Street Mall. The reveal was attended by Lord Mayor Adrian Schrinner, Deputy Premier George Blaise, Olympics organizer Andrew Liveries, and Olympic swimmer Emek McKeon. Liveries says this is a mini clock with a bigger clock to be installed exactly a year out from the event. "This is the meeting point for Brisbane," said Schrinner. "This is the place where people would say, if they're meeting you in the city, I'll meet you outside a particular burger joint. But now they're going to say, I will meet you at a countdown clock."
2: In national news, almost a dozen staff in South Australia have become sick in the Flinders Medical Centre emergency department after the accidental release of mosquito repellent. Three staff members were hospitalised, with one staff member in a serious but stable condition. South Australia Health says that all three have now been discharged. Chief Executive Robin Lawrence said that her understanding is that it's an outdoor mosquito fogger type repellent that is like a spray. Staff, as they do, were going through somebody's belongings to make sure that there was nothing in there, and that safety risk to the patient when they were left alone. In doing that, the lid was knocked off the repellent and it released itself.
1: ACT Education Minister Yvette Berry has recently resigned from the cabinet after an internal investigation run by Integrity Commission found serious corrupt conduct against two senior staff members in her portfolio. The commission discovered the former head of the ACT Education Detectorate and Ms. Berry's then chief of staff, Joshua Kamara Seremidias, dishonestly provided a backdoor for the interest of the Constructive Forestry and Maritime Employees Union, CFMEU, in a multi-million dollar contract to revamp Campbellman Primary School. Ms. Berry claims to take full responsibility for the goings-on within her staff. She parted saying, "I leave this role with my integrity and moral compass intact and look forward to continuing to achieve more wins for a more equitable Canberra."
2: In international news, Eurosummer is heating up this year and not in a way that normally gives people FOMO. Currently, more than 20,000 people are fleeing wildfire sites in southern France after flames have been reported to spread rapidly through the Bayside area. French authorities have dispatched more than 700 firefighters who have been trying to contain the blaze around the Bay of Arcachon, west of Bordeaux. The French Public Health Agency have estimated 5,764 deaths between June 17 and July 2nd, where temperatures were recorded above 30.
1: For your weather today, Brisbane is mostly sunny. It's currently 15 degrees with an